0: morning and wonder, you know, like you do in Virginia, California, oh, what the hell are they going to do to me today? Because people trust you to watch their backs. They know you're a man of liberty, a man of the private sector. You believe in law enforcement. You're not going to do weird stuff. In fact, you're going to do great stuff. So what are we going to do without you? Do you have any plans in mind that you can speak of, or you're thinking about it?
1: Well, look, my view is I'm going to be very active all the way until my term expires. I mean, I have less than a year, but there's still a lot of time to do a lot of big things, including property tax. So we're going to do it. And that's just my focus. I mean, look, I know people talk about, oh, you should do this, you should do that. And I'm flattered that people talk about this stuff. But I'm the governor of the third largest state in this country. I would argue the most important Republican state in this country, given the political transformation that's happened since I've been governor, the state that's led on all these issues, you know, for the last 7 years. That is really, really important. And so I have an opportunity to see it through, to put more points on the board, and we'll do it. But my hope is, because we've defeated the left so thoroughly, teacher unions, liberal professors, on and on it goes. We've won these big battles. I think it's going to be very difficult for the left to storm back in the free state of Florida. And ultimately, winning a superficial policy fight, not that that's not good, but we've beaten them at an institutional level. They don't have power in this state anymore like they did even 10 years ago. And that's a good thing for individual liberty.
0: And, man, if you get this property tax thing done, I think everybody, even from other red states, are going to be moving into Florida because it'll be incredible. Thank you. Best to your wife, your beautiful family. Hope to see you soon. I got to get back down there. That is my home. And God bless you, Governor. Be safe.
1: Okay. Thanks, Mark. Bye-bye.
0: All right. You too. Bye-bye. Incredible, isn't it? He's talking about eliminating property taxes for homeowners. So if he achieves that, and that'll be up to the people of Florida, if they vote the right way, he's going to tee it up. And you live in the state of Florida, you won't be paying a personal income tax, and on your home, if it's your actual home, your residence, you won't be paying a property tax. I even think you, Mr. Producer, will leave New York and come down to Florida, no? Can you imagine that? And what he says is, look, it's not right. You're really paying two mortgages. You're paying your actual mortgage, and you're paying the property taxes. Then maybe after 30 years, or maybe you pay off your mortgage early, and then you got to pay these property taxes that keep going up and up and up and up because these counties are out of control. And we, the state, have no control over it. So we need to have a constitutional amendment to deal with this. And you're going to hear all the squeaking and the squawking and the screeching, but I think there's enough smart people in the state of Florida that they will vote for this. And you'll see the Democrats and the other politicians, the public sector unions and so forth. But he said, it's enough to pay the cops, the firefighters, the teachers, everybody. There is enough. But I can tell you from my own experience there, in a Republican county, it's a beautiful county. I love the county very, very much, and I'm glad it's Republican and not Democrat. But they spend like drunken Marxists. They really do. They spend and they spend and they spend. We'll be right back.
2: Mark Levin.
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10: A frost advisory is in place area-wide until 8 a.m. For tonight, partly cloudy, areas of frost and a low of 34. Tomorrow, sun in the morning but increasing clouds and a high of 63. 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

0: It is the Jesse Kelly Show on a wonderful Thursday. And I forgot to remind you that tomorrow is Ask Dr. Jesse Friday. Pour your questions onto me. All 3 hours belong to you tomorrow, as they always do. Jesse@JesseKellyShow.com. Get your questions emailed in now. They are already coming in hot and heavy because you know the routine. Doesn't even have to be political. Ask me anything. We'll chop away at those for 3 hours tomorrow. Back to what we were discussing. AOC, what?
1: And how Black Americans really created democracy in
2: this
1: country.
2: That's exactly right.
1: How they literally made something from nothing.
0: I mentioned Mao had the five bad categories and five good categories. And if you belong to the good categories, you could do no wrong. You'd be offered legal protection, better job status, everything you can imagine. And if you belong to the bad categories, the black categories, he called them, well, there was nothing you could do. There was nothing you could do to escape the oppression, the violence, the terror that was coming your way. It was just things you couldn't even control. And here's another part of this I want to drive home, just so you're not under the impression that their tactics have changed. Mao very, very effectively used the different races and ethnicities inside the borders of China to accomplish this goal. It is common for Americans, because we don't often know a bunch of things about other countries. It's not because we're dumb. We just don't learn that stuff. It's common for Americans to think that everyone in China is just Chinese, right? It's all one big group, Chinese people. China is an unbelievably old place. I already mentioned all the different dynasties and rulers and regions and things like that. Unbelievably diverse geography there, the mountain people. China has and has had all kinds of different tribes and ethnicities and things that you would consider different races. I realize as Westerners, they all look the same to us, but all kinds of different ones. And how effective is it? If you're a Mao and you walk into a village, and maybe these people, maybe they don't feel like they've been given a fair

0: Jake. Or even better, here's even better if you're Mao. What if this ancient tribe you just walked into? What if they have an axe to grind with that tribe over there? What if it's even legitimate? There's some real historical atrocities, legitimate things there. Well, what that tribe becomes, they become the ultimate recruiting center for you because you weaponize the malcontentment, you weaponize the grievance, you weaponize the desire for revenge, and you tell that tribe you're one of the good guys. You can do no wrong. I have your back. They can do no right. It's time to go set things right. Democrats in the United States of America have employed this tactic to the
1: There's a
0: max.
1: certain level of wealth and accumulation that is unearned, right? You can't earn $1 billion.
2: That's right.
1: You just can't earn that.
2: That's exactly correct.
1: You can get market power. You can break rules. You can do all sorts of things. You can abuse labor laws.
2: Yep.
1: You can pay people less than what they're worth.
2: Yep.
1: But you can't earn that, right?
2: That's
1: And
2: right.
1: so you have to create a myth that since you didn't earn that, you have to create a myth of earning it.
0: That rich guy over there, he's in one of those black categories. In fact, the fact that he is rich, Mao did the same thing with the landowners. The fact that he is rich, that is all the proof you need that he's in the black category. So, if you want to go burn his house down, shoot him in the face, rape his wife, go ahead. Steal all his stuff, go ahead. You deserve that. Don't you understand? You deserve it. He doesn't deserve it. You have been attacked by him. You are the rightful heir to this country. He has stolen it from you. Mao preached that over and over again to all these different minority groups around China. This country belongs to you. You are the true heir to China. The land, everything, it should be yours. These other people, they stole it. They stole it. You built it. The country actually belongs to you. Should we go hurt them? We are the good guys after all. They are the thieves, the bad guys. Should we go hurt them? This mentality is spread throughout the Democrat Party. It has become so ingrained in the average everyday Democrat. This is just how they look at and think about everything. And none of them know it. None of them know. They are participating in the five black categories, the five red categories. They're participating in a communist tactic as old as time. I will finish this up in a moment. We'll get to a couple other things. Before I do that, let's not fund the companies that fund this stuff. Aren't you tired of corporate America taking your money and using it on communist filth? That's what they infiltrate corporate America and have infiltrated it. And that's why you get Pride Month at T-Mobile. That's why you wake up one day and you find out your cell phone carrier, they took your money and they gave it to Black Lives Matter. Now, Pure Talk doesn't do that. You never, ever have to stress about waking up, rolling over, grabbing your phone, and finding out Pure Talk sponsored the local drag parade. Just doesn't happen. 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Their CEO did two tours in Vietnam. They are so red, white, and blue American. They hire Americans exclusively. You get a hold of somebody at #250 and say Jesse Kelly, you'll speak to an American who speaks English. That sound good to you? Dial #250 and say Jesse Kelly. Switch to Pure Talk. Save a fortune. We'll be back.
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12: A frost advisory is in place area-wide until 8 a.m. For tonight, partly cloudy, areas of frost and a low of 34. Tomorrow, sun in the morning but increasing clouds and a high of 63. From Fox 11, your station for severe weather coverage, I'm meteorologist Patrick Powell for 1330 and 101.5 WHBL.

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5: They fired at us, so we fired back. I'm Lisa Lacera, Fox News. Those words from President Trump after the U.S. military and Iran's military exchanged fire today. He says negotiations with Iran continue and said again,
6: Iran cannot have a nuclear weapon. It cannot have a nuclear bomb.
5: The president said the ceasefire is still on, adding they better sign the agreement fast. On his upcoming trip to China, the president says is going to proceed.
6: China's been great for us economically, but not for other presidents. But we've done very well with China. We're going to have a meeting with President Xi. It's going to be, I think, quite amazing. He's been a friend of mine. I've gotten along with him very well over the years.
5: China is allied with Iran. The president has said he wants to speak with President Xi about that relationship. The State Department revoking passports from parents who owe thousands of dollars in child support payments.
7: The Trump administration will begin revoking U.S. passports of parents who owe more than $100,000 in unpaid child support, a policy first announced earlier this year. That would likely strip about 2,700 Americans of their passports. But the program is also expanding significantly and could revoke passports of those owing more than $2,500 in unpaid child support. That's a dollar amount set in a 1996 law, the State Department says. The department says the policy is serving as a powerful tool, collecting more than $156 million over the past 5 years.
5: Fox's Jared Halpern at the White House. Health officials across four continents are tracking down and monitoring passengers who left a hantavirus-stricken cruise ship before a deadly outbreak was detected, and is trying to trace others who may have come into contact with them since then. In Argentina, a team of investigators has yet to leave for the southern town where they suspect the outbreak originated. 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
5: A federal court has ruled against the new global tariffs President Trump put in place after a loss at the Supreme Court, ruling the president overstepped the tariff power that Congress allowed. A major drug raid in Los Angeles.
13: Federal officials revealing at least 18 people were arrested during a multi-agency drug trafficking takedown in Los Angeles County.
15: We took 19 kilos of fentanyl out of a house associated to supplying narcotics here to MacArthur Park. That is enough poison to kill 190,000 Americans that reside here.
13: Anthony Chrysanthis, DEA special agent in charge, stressing that's $10 million worth of illegal drugs. The effort, dubbed Operation Free MacArthur Park, targeting 25 people, with more than 300 law enforcement officers serving 9 search warrants at homes and local businesses. Kristen Goodwin, Fox News.
5: 4 people, including a sheriff's deputy, have been arrested for running a dogfighting operation in South Carolina.
16: The South Carolina Law Enforcement Division arrested and booked 4 men on suspicion of a number of charges, including animal fighting or baiting, criminal conspiracy, and possession of a firearm by someone convicted of intent to traffic controlled substances. One of those arrested is 27-year-old Chesterfield County Sheriff's Deputy Lonnie Shane Gaskins. The Humane World for Animals assisted law enforcement during the execution of search warrants at 2 residential properties. 34 dogs were recovered. Many had been tethered so tightly they couldn't get under shelter. Others had open cuts, old scars, and clear signs of abuse. Jessica Rosenthal, Fox News.
5: The NCAA says it will expand its 2 March Madness tournaments by 8 teams each next season. The new 76-team brackets will mean there will be a total of 12 games involving 24 teams into the front half of the first week of the men's and women's tournaments. It's the first expansion of the men's tournament in 15 years. I'm Lee Silicera. This is Fox News.
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21: Areas of frost are expected again overnight. For tonight, partly cloudy, areas of frost and a low of 34. Tomorrow, mostly sunny in the morning, mostly cloudy in the afternoon, with a high of 63. From Fox 11, your station for severe weather coverage, I'm meteorologist Patrick Powell for 1330 and 101.5 WHBL.

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Remember, though, tomorrow is Ask Dr. Jesse Friday, and you need to get your questions emailed in right now. Ask me anything. Jesse@JesseKellyShow.com. There's a coup back home. I'll go ahead and give it away because I don't want to go through all the things in the coup. They tell everybody Napoleon's dead. I'm in charge now. It is discovered. They do put the coup down. Guy's dead. Life is good. Kind of. A coup like this doesn't necessarily have to be successful to have an extreme effect on someone like Napoleon. Napoleon was always concerned about political things back home, the unrest level back home. And pause to reinforce my point, Alexander the Great, even the perfect one, Alexander the Great, as he's out there conquering everything he can touch, constantly sending letters and receiving letters back home. And so much of the time, it's, is this a coup? Is this guy going to stab us in the back? It's just something you have to worry about when you're off conquering foreign lands. Napoleon was already concerned about this. He's been concerned about this. And now he finds out there's a very legitimate attempt. So he's trying to physically survive himself, trying to make sure he comes out of Russia with some semblance of an army, and trying to make sure by the time he gets back to France, he even has a throne to go back and sit on. The man's probably got some things on his mind at the moment, wouldn't you say? Oh, and how physically in danger is he? Well, at one point in time during this whole affair, the Russians got physically very, very close to killing Napoleon. Took a lot of heroic Frenchmen surrounding, fighting, or Napoleon possibly takes a spear in the face. And Napoleon is starting to hear the rumors. They're not really rumors, they're facts. The Russians, as they are descending on the stragglers, the French troops who are foraging for food, maybe resting too long. The Russians are grabbing them, and they're torturing them terribly for information. They want to know, where is this unit? Where is that unit? Where is this? Where is that? If you are part of the Grand Army, you very much do not want to be taken alive by a bunch of Cossacks on horseback who surround you. That's one of those kind of, what do they say, save the last bullet for yourself kind of situations. It's as bad as it could possibly get. Napoleon now starts to carry poison around for himself should he be captured. That's where we're at. Now let's talk about the snowfall and the cold. I have been in some serious, serious cold in my life. Told you these stories before growing up in Montana. I mean, it's going to hit 15 below on you. It just is. When the weather gets that cold, it hurts to breathe. When you breathe in, it's like you're breathing in needles, okay? I'm trying to explain this to people who've never experienced extreme cold. And here's the thing about it. This was even me as a kid in good health. You know, I'm getting three hot meals a day, good sleep, things like that. When you find yourself out in extreme

0: extreme cold like that, it becomes really all you can think about. It becomes all consuming. You are at such a war trying to survive the cold that nothing else matters. Nothing else even enters your head. All there is the cold you're trying to overcome. How cold are we talking about? They are finding groups of French soldiers. I'm going to keep saying French. Remember, there's a bunch of different countries here, but they are finding groups of French soldiers sitting around a fire. It's the morning. The sun comes up. They're sitting around the fire, and they're all frozen solid, frozen to death. Blocks of French icemen sitting around a fire. This is the kind of winter that has descended on Russia, and most of these troops don't even have winter coats. Whole units are being wiped out. Entire units. You'll have 1,000 men there one day. 2 days later, they're gone. Some killed by Cossacks. Some killed by wolves. Russia has packs of wolves. Smart, dangerous, deadly killers. What do you think a pack of wolves is going to do against two French soldiers kind of snuck in the snow, looking around for food? Yeah, wolves involved. And frostbite. I know it may be nearing dinner time for you, depending on where you are in the country, but imagine taking off your boots and half your foot stays in it, in the boot. Just breaks off. Your feet are turning black. You're losing fingers. You ever seen a documentary with Korean War veterans in it? Highly recommend you do. Those guys were lions. You'll be watching them talk, and oftentimes there's so much discoloration on their face, almost like they were burnt or something. Well, they were, by the frost. And then at some point in time, as he's being interviewed, he'll try to talk with his hands and lift up his hands, and you see all these nubs where his fingers and sometimes his entire hand used to be. If you're a French soldier, you're in the snow, you're being attacked by wolves. If you're captured, you're going to be tortured to death, and your feet are breaking off in your boots at the same time. Men are simply dying in droves like I can't possibly describe. 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
6: This is Gary Markovich from Sheboygan Countywide Crime Stoppers. November 30th, 1988. A double homicide happened in the town of Sheboygan. 75-year-old Edward and 73-year-old Francis Isaacus were found murdered at their scrap metal business called Eddie's Jalopy Jungle, located at 2215 Mill Road. Authorities feel confident that the subjects responsible for these murders have talked to people who have information and have either not been asked or reluctant previously to provide that information. The Sheriff's Department is asking for those people to do the right thing and come forward with this information by calling Crime Stoppers.
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8: A frost advisory is in place area-wide until 8 a.m. For tonight, partly cloudy, areas of frost, and a low of 34. Tomorrow, sun in the morning, but increasing clouds, and a high of 63. From Fox 11, your station for severe weather coverage, I'm meteorologist Patrick Powell for 1330 and 101.5 WHBL.

0: Good news. The greatest test of the American spirit is upon us now. Why is this good news? Because throughout American history, high testosterone men thrive in times of chaos and uncertainty. Every red-blooded American man runs toward great trials and challenges. Communist big tech companies are trying to destroy American jobs. War in the Middle East is intensifying. Fertility rates are plummeting. And worst of all, there's a relentless 24/7 propaganda campaign aimed to demoralize us and break our will. Communists want to tear down Western civilization itself. With the constant bashing of masculinity, estrogens, and plastic, which is everywhere, and the junk in our food and water supply, it's no wonder the average testosterone levels are half of what they were 50 years ago. 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
2: This is Gary Markovich from Sheboygan Countywide Crime Stoppers. Throughout the year, multiple law enforcement agencies in Sheboygan County have investigated multiple thefts of catalytic converters from vehicles. 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Law enforcement is asking anyone with information on anyone responsible for any of these incidents to share that information. 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
3: The ceasefire is still on. I'm Lisa Lucera, Fox News. So says President Trump after the U.S. and Iranian forces exchanged fire. The president says Iran fired first and the U.S. was defending itself. And the president says negotiations with Iran continue.
4: The talks are going very well, but they have to understand if it doesn't get signed, they're going to have a lot of pain. They're going to have a lot of pain.
3: The president says Pakistan asked the U.S. to not conduct Project Freedom during negotiations. Project Freedom is the U.S. military's effort to move ships through the Strait of Hormuz. The White House says President Trump will deliver remarks at noon tomorrow from the Rose Garden. No word on what he'll speak about. Sentencing for the man who firebombed a rally for Israel last year in Boulder, Colorado.
5: Mohammed Solomon pleading guilty to charges including murder, asking for the maximum penalty.
6: At the end, I want to reassure my apologies to everyone. And that I will spend the remainder of my life in prison.
5: He was sentenced to life without the possibility of parole for the murder charge alone. The Egyptian national killed an 82-year-old woman and injured at least 12 others last June, throwing Molotov cocktails at those raising awareness about Israeli hostages in Gaza.
7: Each time I pass a gas station, that stench of gasoline is a reminder of the singed nose hairs and the burnt flesh from that day.
5: Corey Gartner, one of several who read impact statements in court.
3: Fox's Kristen Goodwin. Solomon also faces a federal hate crime charge. Prosecutors are weighing whether to seek the death penalty in that case. The NTSB says both engines shut off and there was a struggle in the cockpit before a China Eastern Airlines jet slammed into a mountain in 2022, killing all 132 people on board. The NTSB was involved in the investigation because the plane and engines were made by American companies. 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
3: Legal challenges are filed against Florida's new congressional map, which is aimed at eliminating Democratic seats after upcoming midterm elections.
15: A number of legal activists, including those from the University of California, Los Angeles, are taking the state of Florida to court over its new congressional districts map. The map, passed by Florida's legislature and signed by Republican Governor Ron DeSantis, could potentially move four of the state's 28 districts away from Democrats. Those opposing the map cite a Florida constitutional amendment passed by voters in 2010 demanding fair districts, though the governor's team claims the recent U.S. Supreme Court decision ruling districts must not be based on race would also invalidate the state amendment. In Miami, Evan Brown, Fox News.
3: Overall layoffs appear to remain subdued, but there are signs that it's different for tech workers.
16: New claims for unemployment benefits were weaker than expected in the latest reading for the week ending May 2nd. Claims came in at 200,000, and continuing claims, those remaining on benefits, declined to 1.76 million in the week ending April 25th. Outplacement firm Challenger Gray & Christmas also released its monthly report. It says announced April job cuts increased 38% from March. Workplace expert Andy Challenger says technology companies are leading all industries in layoff announcements, and they often cite AI spend and innovation. The Labor Department releases the monthly employment report for April on Friday. Ginny Cosola, Fox News.
3: The United States Postal Service is considering a rule change that would allow anyone to send handguns through the mail for the first time in nearly 100 years. The Department of Justice says allowing for the shipment of handguns will make it easier for lawful gun owners to transport their firearms. Democratic attorneys general argue it would override state gun laws. I'm Lee Silasera. This is Fox News.
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20: Areas of frost are expected again overnight. For tonight, partly cloudy, areas of frost and a low of 34. Tomorrow, mostly sunny in the morning, mostly cloudy in the afternoon, with a high of 63. From Fox 11, your station for severe weather coverage, I'm meteorologist Patrick Powell for 1330 and 101.5 WHBL.

0: 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Shannon tragically lost her life in a suicide bomb attack in Syria. 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

It is the Jesse Kelly Show on a Thursday as we near the end of this week. Remember, you can email me or ask Dr. Jesse questions to jesse@jessekellyshow.com. I'll get to some of those and some other political things in a moment, but I have to tell you about a split-second decision I made. Life or death, not sure if I picked the right one. Last week, I think this was like, yeah, last week. Long story, my in-laws were in town. No, this wasn't, this is Monday. Monday. My in-laws were in town. They had wanted to go see an Astros game. They ended up deciding to leave town early. I, of course, tried to sell the Astros tickets that we had. Could not get a bite on it. I didn't want to give them away. It felt wasteful. So Aub reaches out and she says, hey, when you're done with your show, why don't we just book it up there and watch a few innings of baseball? Okay. I don't have anything else going on a Monday night. It's just me and her. A little date night. Catch a few innings. Take off. Head of the Astros game. We are seated. It's upper decks. But it's kind of by home plate, behind home plate, upper decks. Right? I don't want to act like I got the worst tickets in the place. But we're sitting up high behind home plate. Right? That is a prime place to have foul balls, which are fouled off, come up over the net. They're always landing in the upper decks behind, somewhere behind home plate. It's a good place to get a foul ball. All right. I'm not huge on catching a ball, meaning having some kind of a souvenir. I don't even know what I would do with it. I'm not a huge souvenir guy, but I wouldn't mind having a ball. The boys weren't there. Take it home, give it to one of the boys, something. Hey, something fouled us off, whatever. Aub goes to the bathroom. Or goes to get food or something. I was starving. I had been starving myself at work with the intention of eating at the game. And so I go get myself a big order of nachos. Now, this part is going to be important. These were not the just dip the chip nachos. This is one of those versions of all the chips are laid there. And they're dumping cheese and jalapenos and everything on top of it. So you know what it's like. You're an American. It's a sloppy mess. Things are going to be cheesy. Fingers, you're not getting out of this clean. You better bring some napkins. I go back to my seat. Aub is gone. And I start going ham on these nachos. And sure enough, pop, someone pops a ball up. And it is most definitely heading up towards my direction. I'm watching it because you never know generally where it's going to land. But as it gets closer and closer, it doesn't take a genius to figure out that ball is definitely coming at me. I mean, some version of at me. So somewhere in my radius, that ball is coming down. I have a decision to make at this time. I have the nachos in my left hand. I am eating with my right hand. I can clearly see by now, if I just stay seated, that ball will probably pass over my head. If I stand up, I'm going to be in prime position to catch that ball. My fingers were cheesy. I was starving. I wasn't going to have time to set down the nachos. The decision was, do I just drop them, waste a $10 order of nachos, or do I stay seated?

0: I stayed seated. How close did the ball come? The gentleman sitting directly behind me got hit by the ball. The ball, I don't even think I would have had to stand. If I had reached my hand up, I could have caught it. What, Chris? Thank you. Again, okay, Jewish producer Chris said, another thing that was going through my head, it's not like this is Mickey Mantle signed to baseball or something. Foul balls are for children. It's for children. Who cares about getting a ball that some Major League Baseball player fouled off? I won't even remember in a day or two who hit it. In fact, this was Monday. It's Thursday. I'm telling you right now, I don't remember who was up to plate. I don't remember if it was the Astros or the Dodgers. What, Chris? Thank you. Chris made another point for me. He said, but if you dropped the $10 nacho plate, would you have remembered? I would have been furious. If I had to go, and I was hungry, if I had to go drop another 10 bucks on an order of nachos to grab a foul ball, I don't think the juice is worth the squeeze. Corey disagrees. Corey? Okay, well, that's an interesting point. Corey's a bigger sports baseball freak than Chris and I. Corey says, if I had dropped the nachos and caught the ball, they probably would have come and given me a free order of nachos because I would have been on camera snatching up the ball. Dang it. That's a pretty good point. That's a pretty good point. Go ahead, Chris. Okay, Chris is now mocking my athleticism. Buddy, it is true I cannot run or anything like that. Can't jump. That is true. I have incredible hands. Seriously, I want you two to start throwing things randomly at me here in the studio. I'll catch it every time. I catch everything. You throw a water bottle, I'll catch it. Pencil, catch it. Baseball, it's kid stuff. I catch everything. 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
9: A frost advisory is in place area-wide until 8 a.m. For tonight, partly cloudy, areas of frost and a low of 34. Tomorrow, sun in the morning but increasing clouds and a high of 63. From Fox 11, your station for severe weather coverage, I'm meteorologist Patrick Powell for 1330 and 101.5 WHBL.

0: This is Lee Habib, and this is Our American Stories, the show where America is the star and the American people. Up next, another installment in our series about us, the Story of America series, with Hillsdale College professor and author of the terrific book Land of Hope, Bill McClay. The presidency of Thomas Jefferson marked a drastic change from that of his predecessors, George Washington and John Adams. Jefferson was a party man through and through, but some of his best decisions were made by putting the country first. Let's get into the story. Take it away, Bill.
1: There's a saying, and it's usually said rather cynically, that sometimes a politician has to rise above principle. It's supposed to be a kind of humorous statement, but actually there's truth to it. Sometimes statesmanship, the art of governing well, which is an art and not a science, the art of statesmanship requires one to rise above principle, one to recognize that the time is not right, may never be right, for the implementation of the principles that one so dearly loves. You can stay in opposition and be a political voice, a voice crying in the wilderness, but a voice. But if you want to be effective, if you want to get things done, if you want to be a practically good president, you have to come to terms with the opposition. Thomas Jefferson was a very popular president. He came into office in a very divided time and managed to produce national unity. And he had a vision for America's future. It was a different vision than the vision that Alexander Hamilton had so influentially promoted. But he gave voice to it, and in the process, he learned a very important lesson about politics, and that is that there's a higher requirement incumbent on the great statesman, and that is the well-being of the polity itself. So Jefferson understood all of this, and he rose above principle. The conflicts with the judiciary that we've described in a previous episode were very bitter pill to swallow, and he never stopped swallowing it all the rest of his life. But the other important violation of his principles led to his greatest accomplishment, and that was the purchase of the Louisiana Territory from France. It was an accomplishment of great importance for two reasons. One of them is defensive. It removed a foreign presence from America's western border and in command of the port city, New Orleans, that governed commerce from the midsection, what would be the midsection of the country, but the westernmost part of the country. It freed New Orleans from being a choke point that could, at the flick of a policy switch, cripple much of the American economy. So it freed things in that way. But it also, there's a second way that it was a great accomplishment. And this is more expansive, not less defensive than expansive. It redefined America in a certain way, which had been a coastal nation with strong ties, both explicit and implicit, to Europe, with a derivative culture from Europe. And it made it into a continental republic, a sprawling continental republic. Not yet from sea to shining sea, but headed in that direction, as it's easy for us to see in retrospect. So from a coastal nation to a half of a continent nation with rich farmland ripe for agricultural exploitation in the years ahead. This was part of Jefferson's dream, his vision of America. It was one heck of a land deal, probably the greatest land deal in American history. It was the land basically between the Mississippi River and the Rocky Mountains, from the Gulf of Mexico to what today would be the state of Montana, and all for a mere $15 million, which was worth more than $15 million it would be now, but still, for that kind of land acquisition. It was an amazing deal, and it was a dream come true for Jefferson, whose vision of America was an agricultural vision. He thought that those who labor in the earth are the chosen people of God, he had a chosen people. He wasn't kidding. He thought agriculture was a particularly effective school of virtue. They didn't live off of the finagling and calculation of a paper economy based on finance, the sort of thing that appealed to Hamilton. No, an agricultural nation would be a much more down-to-earth, in every sense of the word, nation. So, you know, the acquisition of all this land meant that you could have generations upon generations that would be able to find new farmland and to take up the mantle of self-sufficient farming and create a uniquely virtuous people on the face of the earth. But problem was, Jefferson had to violate his political principles to get that deal done, because it involved expanding the president's executive power. And remember, he was very much the strict constructionist when it came to the Constitution, that government governs best, it governs least. Strong presidencies were not his cup of tea or his glass of wine in Jefferson's case. So he expanded the executive power way beyond anything that he'd ever imagined, in ways that he'd argued against vehemently in the past. And yet, he had to do this. He had to operate this way in order to be able to take the deal that was offered while it was on the table. So, again, he opposed things that he ended up doing after he'd taken the oath of office. But he didn't do so out of lack of principle. He rose above principle, political necessity. Was in play.
0: When we come back, more of the story of Thomas Jefferson's presidency here on Our American Stories. 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

0: And we continue here with Our American Stories and our series about us, the Story of America series. When we last left off, Bill McClay was telling us about how Thomas Jefferson put country over party when buying the Louisiana Territory from France. Let's return to the story. Here again is Bill McClay.
1: After the Louisiana Purchase was completed, Jefferson was very excited about the whole thing. Remember, Jefferson, among his many interests and talents, was a great scientist. He had a great scientific curiosity. He was curious about what sort of animals are there in this territory? What sort of flora are there? You know, what sort of growing things? What sort of people? And so he commissioned very quickly an exploratory mission called the Corps of Discovery Expedition. We usually call it the Lewis and Clark Expedition, after Captain Meriwether Lewis, who was Jefferson's private secretary, and Second Lieutenant William Clark, Lewis and Clark. These were army officers who were seasoned in the sense that they'd had experience on the frontier, which made them perfect candidates for the job at hand. And the job, the big job, survey the area's geography, study the plant and animal life, establish relations with native tribes, track the natural resources of the newly purchased land. A very big task. You could consider that the Lewis and Clark expedition was the greatest road trip in American history. They left St. Louis, the city of St. Louis, on the Mississippi River in May of 1804. This is just a year after, less than a year after the actual purchase occurs. So Jefferson didn't waste any time. And it was a group, it was a party. The road trip was a party, a group of 50 men traveling up the Missouri River, crossing the Continental Divide, and making their way along the Columbia River to the Pacific, to what's close to Portland, Oregon, by November of 1805. So they were on the road for a long time. May of 1804, departure, arrival in Portland, November of 1805, and returning home September of 1806. So over 2 years on the road. That's quite a road trip. And something many of you may not know, there's a gateway arch, beautiful object of kind of public sculpture almost, in the city of St. Louis, which everyone thinks of as being related to St. Louis as the gateway to the West. Well, yes, but it was directly to commemorate and honor the pioneering, adventurous spirit of Lewis and Clark, the Corps of Discovery, and ultimately Jefferson himself. But there were problems at home, things less exciting to the scientific-minded Jefferson. Actually, the kinds of things that made politics such a frustrating business for him. Once again, America found itself caught in a battle between the two great European powers of the time, the British and the French. The British former foes, the French former allies, maybe to some extent still allies, but not entirely. Both were waging war on each other, and their weapon was economic warfare. America tried to stay neutral, but the British ignored these claims. They captured American seamen

0: that was the equivalent in today's terms of a fleet of PT boats, just to guard the coastal areas of the country, but otherwise stay aloof from the world. He did not want a war. He did not want a war with the great European powers, either one of them, let alone both. And that was not likely to happen. But he hoped that he could stem the tide seemingly moving towards warfare by getting the Congress to pass the Embargo Act of 1807. And that he thought the Embargo Act would do that because it would prohibit American ships from entry into foreign ports, which meant that those ships could not engage in commerce either to or from foreign nations. And, you know, that would keep them out of harm's way. To make a long story short, the embargo was a failure, a complete and utter failure. It caused more economic pain at home than it did in England. That's my definition of a policy failure in wartime. So Jefferson had little choice but to repeal the embargo, which he did, leaving a very bitter taste in his mouth. Of course, no president likes to not only have his policies defeated, but to be humiliated over them. Still, he could have probably served another term. Jefferson had so debilitated the capacity of the Federalist Party to govern, kind of driven them crazy. So there was no barrier, constitutionally speaking, or limit to the number of terms Jefferson could serve. But after two terms in office, he took the example of Washington, his fellow Virginian, and retired. This wasn't just out of veneration for Washington. He had begun his 8 years with a resounding victory at a very, very, very tense time in national life. I want to impress that upon you, how the election of 1800 looked to many people like the end of the Constitutional Republic, barely getting started before dying in its cradle. And Jefferson calmed the waters. So he began with this resounding victory, but he ended very weary and discouraged. Obviously, the failure of the Embargo Act, one of the chief sources of that, but not the only one. He was worn down by a multitude of political battles that he couldn't win and problems he couldn't solve. And he was beginning to have health problems, rheumatism, headaches. So he was able to return to his beloved home, Monticello, in Charlottesville. He would refer to his time in office as splendid misery. And he came to wonder whether he was just not suited for public office. He had that same wondering when he was a much younger man, governor of Virginia, and it's returned a sense, maybe I'm not cut out for this. He said this to a friend. Never did a prisoner released from his chains feel such relief as I shall on shaking off the shackles of power. Nature intended me for the tranquil pursuits of science, by rendering them my supreme delight. But the enormities of the times in which I have lived have forced me to commit myself on the boisterous ocean of political passions. I thank God for the opportunity of retiring from them. So once he was back in Charlottesville, he went to work on what was perhaps his biggest, boldest, most enduring project, next to the Declaration, of course. He established the University of Virginia. He played a central role, not merely in the founding of the school, but the magnificent design of the school. It's an architectural design that followed straight through to the landscaping. It's really one of the great architectural accomplishments of American history, not only of his time. Even today.
1: When we come back, more of the story of Thomas Jefferson's presidency and what came after here on Our American Stories.
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11: A frost advisory is in place area-wide until 8 a.m. For tonight, partly cloudy, areas of frost and a low of 34. For Friday, slowly increasing clouds with a high of 63. From Fox 11, your station for severe weather coverage, I'm meteorologist Patrick Powell for 1330 and 101.5 WHBL.
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0: to Our American Stories in our series about us, the Story of America series. We also return to the final portion of our story on Thomas Jefferson. Telling it is Hillsdale College professor and author of Land of Hope, Bill McClay. When we last left off, Jefferson had left office after losing his love, his appetite for politics. It had been a bitter 8 years in office for him, and soon he'd reach out to an old friend. Let's return to the story.
1: You couldn't ask for, I mean, if Hollywood had invented this, we would have said it's unbelievable. But it actually happened. Jefferson died on July 4th, 1826, the 50th anniversary of the adoption of the Declaration of Independence, and the day that John Adams died as well. This is an enormously powerful symbol. People looked at this and they were in awe. How can this be that these two founding fathers of the American experiment, who for much of their careers and to their lives were bitterly antagonistic and ran against one another for the highest office in the land, but in the latter part of their lives began a correspondence that's one of the classic works of American history. Everyone should read the Adams-Jefferson correspondence. They had a period of being friendly, then a period of bitterness, and then they restored their friendship and reflected on a very deep level about what were the requirements of leadership, of virtue, of all manner of things relating to the conditions for American democracy to prosper. Here's an example letter written, it's his final letter actually, to Adams. So that's poignant in itself. And here are Jefferson's words. May it be to the world what I believe it will be, to some parts sooner, to other parts later, but finally to all, the signal of arousing men to burst the chains under which monkish ignorance and superstition had persuaded them to bind themselves, and to assume the blessings and security of self-government. You know, he's talking about the American Revolution, the Declaration, the whole kit and caboodle of what the spirit of 76 was about. Let me repeat it again. May it be to the world what I believe it will be, to some parts sooner, to others later, but finally, to all, the signal of arousing men to burst the chains under which monkish ignorance and superstition had persuaded them to bind themselves and to assume the blessings and security of self-government. The form which we have substituted restores the free right to the unbounded exercise of reason and freedom of opinion. All eyes are opened or opening to the rights of man. The general spread of the lights of science has already laid open to every view the palpable truth that the mass of man has not been born with saddles on their backs, nor a favored few booted and spurred, ready to ride them legitimately by the grace of God. Oh, that's fantastic. These are grounds of hope for others. For ourselves, let the annual return of this day forever refresh our recollections of these rites and an undiminished devotion to them. Before we go on, I do want to mention one thing. Jefferson had his opinions, and when he mentions the chains under which monkish ignorance and superstition had persuaded them to bind themselves in that first sentence, he is talking about religion here, and he's probably mainly talking about the Roman Catholic Church, although he sort of had this opinion more generally about organized Christian religion. And, you know, you just have to take that. That's part of who Jefferson was. He was a man devoted to the Enlightenment, to the Age of Reason, to the notion that reason has a kind of competence to address itself to all things, because we live in a world governed by a nature, capital N, nature, that has its laws, that has an intelligible order. And when I say intelligible, I mean we can understand it. We can get what nature is about. Modern, contemporary physics today is a little more tangled than that, the Newtonian physics of Thomas Jefferson's day. But at any rate, he had great confidence in reason. And I take that more than his swipes at organized religion to be the essential character of Jefferson. I also want to point out how wonderful this image is. The mass of mankind has not been born with saddles on their backs, nor favor few booted and spurred, ready to ride them legitimately by the grace of God. You can feel some of that American republicanism stir in your own heart, I think, when you hear those words. The idea that some people are born to rule and some people are born to be ruled over, that's not American. That's antithetical to what we believe we are, to the belief that we have that anyone ideally should be able to go as far as his or her talents can take them. That's what America is about. One final note on Jefferson. He was a man who was conscious of his own importance, his fame. And you might think that Jefferson, when he designed his own tombstone, which being Jefferson and always wanting to design things, when he did this, he chose very carefully the words engraved in stone on that tombstone, which you can go see in Monticello, well worth the visit. And here's the entire epitaph. Here was buried Thomas Jefferson, author of the Declaration of Independence, of the Statute of Virginia for Religious Freedom, and father of the University of Virginia. That's a beautiful resume. But what does it leave out? Well, it leaves out two terms as the third president of the United States. He leaves it out. He leaves out all his other political accomplishments, being Secretary of State, being Governor of Virginia, his ambassadorial roles. All of that is left out. All of these, in his mind, relate to this mission of enlightenment, of allowing the human mind the freedom, the latitude to express itself freely in the world, to worship or not worship God, and to establish an institution as a pattern for other institutions to develop the power of reason. Remember, this is not the first university in America, the first college, but the others, Harvard, Yale, these are all founded to be seminaries. They're founded for religious instruction. Not so the University of Virginia. The University of Virginia wasn't about training ministers. It was about training free minds. And that has turned out to be more the future of American higher education than the other. And it's also a very good description of who and what Thomas Jefferson was in our national life.
0: And a terrific job on the production, editing, and storytelling by our own Monty Montgomery, himself a Hillsdale College graduate. And a special thanks to Professor Bill McClay, who teaches history at Hillsdale College. A special thanks always to Hillsdale College for sponsoring this show as well and being such a fundamental part of it. The story of Thomas Jefferson, as told by Bill McClay, his terrific book, Land of Hope. Get it wherever you can, here on Our American Stories.

0: 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Working on the farm, my heart kept skipping a beat. 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Turns out I have atrial fibrillation, which increases the risk of stroke about 5 times.
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1: Some months ago, I went to see someone about a horse. Back in 30s screwball comedies, that phrase meant stepping out for a drink. In my case, that wasn't my intention. I'd never ridden in my life. I'd been moved by two things. First, by a personal loss. Now, as in the past, grief overcame my loathing of change. Second, a concern that I'd spent my life writing about other people's lives rather than living my own. That may be untrue, as I've had a few adventures, but the worry preyed on me. I knew I was comfortable with domestic animals despite the barrier of language. I knew other ways in which I could communicate my respect and affection for a thinking creature with whom I could not speak. Another was a long-time fascination with obsolescent technologies. Sailing ships and steam locomotives, things that worked, but had proven uneconomical against the internal combustion engine. I was intrigued by the notion that their operation and maintenance were becoming lost arts. And so, what of the horse, which had remained a commonplace of transportation into my father's youth some 80 years ago, which, for a cavalryman at the charge, meant delivering a living projectile, 1,200 pounds of mass and 3 feet of steel charging at 30 miles per hour. Over 30 years ago, I'd been a staff officer in the Guard. I'd known a number of older men whose careers had begun in the pre-armored cavalry. I remembered one retired colonel whom I'd met at a funeral when he stepped out of his cab in faultless dress blues, decorations, and saber, with riding boots, spurs, and pinks, breeches in a shade of khaki that looked almost pink in the sunlight, the last three being no longer in the uniform regulations. Some idiot asked him whether he'd been in the army. He brusquely replied, "No, cavalry." In those days, this eccentricity of apparel was his privilege, as he had been trained to ride horses into battle, sword in hand, and the cavalry was a romantic memory in the army. He'd been an extra in the Errol Flynn version of The Charge of the Light Brigade. The colonel was not a sensitive man, and yet I was struck by his disgust, as became a cavalryman, of the studio's treatment of its horses, at least 25 of which had been frivolously killed in making the picture. These interests intersect in an early 2017. How do humans and horses work together? Could I deal with an animal 5 times my size? What was the physical experience of riding? Could I take a horse to a trot, a canter, a gallop? Could I take him over a fence? It was as much about my character, perhaps even the courage to get back in the saddle after being thrown. It was as much about knowledge of myself as of the animal. So I went to Stoddard, New Hampshire, where I met Julio. His stable is owned by a woman whose writings on equestrianism led me to think that she was inclined to an unsentimental yet affectionate relationship between horse and rider. This appealed to me. The basis of any relationship between horse and rider seemed to lay in grooming. Julio enjoyed having his hooves cleaned and being currycombed and then brushed with hard, medium, and soft brushes. I then went over his mane and tail with a steel brush. This took about 45 minutes, after which Julio nudged me with his muzzle and then kissed me on the right cheek. This was the first time I'd been kissed by a male 5 times my weight. It did not terrify me. The instructor guided me in saddling the horse, which is a time-consuming and necessary process for the comfort and safety of horse and rider, and lent me a helmet. I was already in an old pair of chinos and rubber Wellington boots, which had enough of a heel to keep me safely in the stirrups. The helmet intrigued me. Having read and reflected on Marcus Aurelius's Meditations, I didn't particularly mind dying after taking a header. Whatever is intended for me thereafter is beyond my control, and the gods mean me no evil. But as a lover, husband, and gentleman, I would not want Mimi to have a drooling idiot on her hands for the next 3 decades. So although the helmet was uncomfortably snug, I wore it. My instructor insisted that I place myself either to Julio's left or his right when fiddling with his hind hooves, hindquarters, or whatever. I thought of Copenhagen. Not the Danish city, but the Duke of Wellington's charger at Waterloo. After the day of battle, the Duke had dismounted, exhausted from some 20 hours in the saddle, riding from unit to unit throughout the day to observe, command, and inspire. He patted the horse on the rump. In the wild, the horse is a prey animal. He prefers to run, but he can defend himself. Think of this from Copenhagen's point of view. Yeah, lots of noisy stuff today. Okay. Bullets whizzing by. Okay. A cannonball flies over my neck and takes off the arm of the nice guy to my left. Okay. The general to my right losing his leg to another cannonball. Okay. Long day, lots of stress. Okay. For Copenhagen, it had all been okay. All horses like to work. It's their karma. Copenhagen had been trained to work in battle, to remain calm amidst gunfire, trumpet calls, and screaming men. On that day, as on many before, he had done his job. As the Duke later said of him, using a word that for the English means guts, "There may have been many faster horses, no doubt many handsomer, but for bottom and endurance I never saw his fellow." If the Duke, an unsentimental man, had not himself been worn out, he might have sensed that Copenhagen, too, had spent the day suppressing his fear of shot and shell, practicing that quality we call courage. The Duke's touch surprised the horse, who lashed out with both hind legs. Happily for the Duke, he missed. Anyway, I led Julio from the barn to the mounting block and, listening to my instructor every inch of the way, climbed up, put my left foot in the stirrup, and hoisted myself into the saddle. It took more effort than I'd expected, but then I was about to turn 62. With my instructor's help, I put my right foot into the stirrup. Then, as directed by the instructor, I squeezed my legs and Julio began walking. A rider must move in rhythm with the horse. As a beginner, I had years of learning ahead of me. We walked for a bit along a muddy path. Then the instructor had me press my legs together again. Julio began trotting. This is how one learns how to ride. I rose about an inch above the saddle and came down hard. I thought my seat had been shoved into my sternum. I wondered whether Theodore Roosevelt had felt like this as he trotted Little Texas up San Juan Hill in 1898. I didn't think so. Having some self-respect, I didn't scream. Instead, I took a deep breath, which Julio has been trained to know as a signal to stop. Then I learned to make him turn. Press his left side and he turns right. Press his right side and he turns left. And to circle. I remember once hearing someone explain, left spur turn to the right, right spur turn to the left. Well, I would prefer not to spur a horse. It's still good to know. All horses will test you to see whether you're ready to take command. If you are not, they will take command for their own safety, and the rider may become merely an inconvenient ornament to be discarded as quickly as possible. Once Julio realized that I was gently determined to command, had some physical courage, and had no foolish intentions, he deferred to me. It's his nature once he realizes the rider is in control. I think we'll get along. Then I took him back to the stable. Oddly, dismounting was more intimidating than the rest of the process. I successfully took my right foot out of the stirrup, pulled my right leg up and over Julio's back with my weight on the left stirrup, loosed my left foot, and dropped, fell, might be more accurate, some 3 feet to the ground. So I know something about caring for a horse and how to direct him. I know how much I have to learn before I can understand what a rider needs to know. I know enough to know my ignorance, which is always good. Someday, I may even be a horseman.
0: And what a delightful story by Bill Bryken. What a daring thing to do in your early 60s. We fall harder when we're older. And you're going to fall. That's just what's going to happen if you ride a horse. It was as much about knowledge of self, the knowledge of the animal, Bill said. And that is true. That is the big part of that game, is commanding the horse and doing it without speaking. Bill Bryken's daring new hobby, riding horses. A beautiful story, Bill Bryken's story here on Our American Stories.
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11: Still hoping for a deal. I'm Ted Lindner, Fox News. The U.S. military says it launched strikes on two Iranian locations, but the Pentagon adds it does not mean there's an end to the ceasefire. U.S. Central Command issuing a statement saying the airstrikes were a self-defense response after an unprovoked Iranian attack. Meanwhile, Iran has said it's still reviewing new U.S. proposals to end the war as President Trump threatens more bombings if no deal is reached. Fox's Trey Yingst with the latest.
12: The Wall Street Journal reports the U.S. proposal includes Iran handing over all enriched material, a 20-year ban on enrichment, a declaration that Iran doesn't seek nuclear weapons, Iran dismantling key nuclear facilities, inspections if violations do occur, and a ban on underground nuclear work. Iran's foreign ministry says the regime is still examining the memorandum, but a response is expected in the hours or days ahead. This comes as we're tracking developments out of the Strait of Hormuz and the Gulf of Oman, where Central Command says an Iranian Iranian-flagged vessel attempted to breach the U.S. naval blockade on Wednesday. The tanker was warned multiple times before U.S. forces fired on the ship. The shots came from the 20-millimeter Gatling gun of an F-A-18 Super Hornet.
11: Meantime, a cruise ship at the center of the hantavirus outbreak is headed to a port in the Canary Islands.
13: Some 40 people got off the ship at a mid-Atlantic island after the first man had died, eventually suspected of hantavirus, and left for the U.S. and elsewhere. There's a rush now to trace who left, even if they're showing no symptoms, to try to isolate any more trouble. Three people have died, another five ill, either confirmed or suspected to have contracted hantavirus. Symptoms include fever, respiratory, gastrointestinal distress. The cruise ship will dock Saturday at Tenerife, the Spanish Canary Island. There, the remainder of passengers and crew will be flown to various countries for careful monitoring. In London, Greg Palcott, Fox News.
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17: Temperatures being 30 degrees above average.
14: 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Just click listen, then swipe right and hear the latest news updates on your time. 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
11: Well, a man accused of attacking Congresswoman Ilhan Omar with a liquid back in January has now changed his plea to guilty. Fox's Garrett Tenney in Chicago with more.
18: Back in January, when Congresswoman Ilhan Omar was speaking at a town hall calling for then-DHS Secretary Kristi Noem to step down, when Kez Mirzak jumped up, rushed her, and sprayed her with a liquid from a syringe while shouting of Noem, "She's not resigning. You are splitting Minnesota apart." That liquid ended up being apple cider vinegar, but Kez Mirzak is now facing up to 8 years in prison for assaulting the congresswoman. With this plea deal, though, given that he doesn't have a criminal record, prosecutors are recommending he face a maximum of 14 months.
11: The Justice Department investigating a Virginia prosecutor over accusations of preferential treatment to undocumented immigrants. Fox's Jared Halpern has more.
19: The DOJ's Civil Rights Division is looking into allegations the Fairfax County, Virginia prosecutor is violating federal law by considering immigration consequences in charging decisions and plea agreements. Steve Descano, the Commonwealth's attorney for Fairfax County, says his policies are fair, legal, and reflect the values of the community. Republicans, however, have accused Descano of weighing whether an immigrant could be deported in deciding how to pursue criminal cases. Both Descano and the county sheriff are scheduled to testify for the House Judiciary Committee next week. At the White House, Jared Halpern, Fox News.
11: And former FBI Director James Comey asking to cancel his upcoming court appearance in the state of North Carolina, saying it was unnecessary because he's already surrendered in the state of Virginia. The Department of Justice is supporting the request. Comey was charged in a two-count indictment last week with knowingly and willfully communicating a threat against President Trump by posting an Instagram photo of seashells in the numerical arrangement of 8647. Comey arguing it reflected a political message, not a call to violence. I'm Ted Lindner. This is Fox News.
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22: A frost advisory is in place area-wide until 8 a.m. For tonight, partly cloudy, areas of frost, and a low of 34. For Friday, slowly increasing clouds with a high of 63. from Fox 11, your station for severe weather coverage. I'm meteorologist Patrick Powell for 1330 and 101.5 WHBL.

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6: A frost advisory is in place area-wide until 8 a.m. For tonight, partly cloudy, areas of frost, and a low of 34. For Friday, slowly increasing clouds with a high of 63. From Fox 11, your station for severe weather coverage, I'm meteorologist Patrick Powell for 1330 and 101.5 WHBL.

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9: Ceasefire under strain. I'm Sue Guzman, Fox News. United Arab Emirates says it's responding to a missile and drone attack from Iran on Friday, and it comes as the U.S. carried out retaliatory strikes on Iranian military facilities Thursday. This after American ships came under attack in the Strait of Hormuz. Fox's Kevin Cork reports.
10: Despite continued suffering by the Iranian people and the billowing capacity problems, it also continues to get hammered by U.S. forces. CENTCOM telling Fox tonight that American forces responded with self-defense strikes on Iran targets after three U.S. Navy destroyers came under missile and drone fire. Now, multiple reports tell us that the military targeted three Iranian ports abutting the strait, Bandar Abbas, Bandar Kargan, and Keshem. Here's what the president said about Iran on Truth Social. Iran's not a normal country. They are led by lunatics. If they had the chance to use a nuclear weapon, they would do it without question.
9: President Trump is threatening new tariffs on Europe if a trade agreement is not reached soon. Here's Fox's Jared Halpern.
11: The European Union Parliament has yet to formally approve a trade deal with the U.S. announced last year in Scotland. Now President Trump says the 27-member EU has until July 4th to deliver its side of the deal, or tariffs would jump much higher. President Trump says he set that deadline during a phone call with European Commission President Ursula von der Leyen. The agreement would cap tariffs at 15% on most imports from Europe and zero out European tariffs on most American goods. At the White House, Jared Halpern, Fox News.
9: Florida Governor Ron DeSantis saying Thursday that the immigration detention center known as Alligator Alcatraz in the Everglades was always meant to be temporary. His comments come the same day the New York Times reported state and federal officials were in talks to shut down the facility. 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
14: That heat's going to be out there for one more day.
15: Temperatures being 30 degrees above average.
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9: President Trump spoke briefly with reporters Thursday near the reflecting pool in Washington and addressed concerns about the cruise ship with an outbreak of hantavirus.
16: I think you're going to be told everything and you already have. It's very much, we hope, under control. It was the ship, and I think we're going to make a full report about it tomorrow. We have a lot of people, a lot of great people studying it. It should be fine. We hope.
9: At least three people have died. Five others are infected with the virus. Health officials in several countries trying to identify and follow people who may have been exposed to the virus on the cruise ship. Nearly a dozen people facing federal charges of running an international drug ring in the U.S. Fox's Carmen Roberts reports.
17: After a two-year investigation, U.S. Attorney for D.C., Jeanine Pirro, announces the indictment of 11 people on charges of operating a huge international drug operation.
18: This was a sophisticated transnational network run by well-educated individuals with MBAs and college degrees. They wanted to start a drug empire.
17: Pirro says the drug ring, stretching from South Korea and Los Angeles to the East Coast, has been funneling methamphetamine and GBL, a date rape precursor, into D.C. and other cities. Carmen Roberts, Fox News.
9: South Korean authorities arrested five people, including a woman they say was distributing GBL worldwide. At least three people were injured in a shooting at a Publix grocery store in Somerville, South Carolina. Berkeley County Sheriff Dwayne Lewis described the victim's injuries.
19: Two victims were had some minor injuries, minor gunshot wounds, and then one individual who we believe is the target received two gunshot wounds and is in surgery.
9: The Sheriff Lewis says three suspects are currently in custody. I'm Sue Guzman. This is Fox News.
20: When your car is making a strange noise, no matter what it is, you can't just pretend it's not happening.
21: That's an interesting sound.
20: It's like your mental health. If you're struggling and feeling overwhelmed, it's important to do something about it. 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Because once you start to address the problem, you can go so much further. 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
22: A frost advisory is in place area-wide until 8 a.m. For tonight, partly cloudy, areas of frost and a low of 34. For Friday, slowly increasing clouds with a high of 63. From Fox 11, your station for severe weather coverage, I'm meteorologist Patrick Powell for 1330 and 101.5 WHBL.

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7: A frost advisory is in place area-wide until 8 a.m. For tonight, partly cloudy, areas of frost and a low of 34. For Friday, slowly increasing clouds with a high of 63. 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

0: We all make choices. 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
7: More strikes. I'm Ted Lindner, Fox News. The U.S. carrying out retaliatory strikes on Iranian military facilities Thursday after American ships came under attack in the Strait of Hormuz. Fox's Kevin Cork with more.
8: Despite continued suffering by the Iranian people and the billowing capacity problems, it also continues to get hammered by U.S. forces. CENTCOM telling Fox tonight that American forces responded with self-defense strikes on Iran targets after three U.S. Navy destroyers came under missile and drone fire. Now, multiple reports tell us that the military targeted three Iranian ports abutting the strait, Bandar Abbas, Bandar Kargan, and Keshem. Here's what the president said about Iran on Truth Social. Iran's not a normal country. They are led by lunatics. If they had the chance to use a nuclear weapon, they would do it without question.
7: No damage or injuries reported. An Iranian official saying the strikes don't constitute a resumption in fighting. President Trump said the ceasefire holds as Iran continues reviewing a U.S. proposal to end the conflict. A cruise ship at the center of the hantavirus outbreak is headed to a port in the Canary Islands.
9: Some 40 people got off the ship at a mid-Atlantic island after the first man had died, eventually suspected of hantavirus, and left for the U.S. and elsewhere. There's a rush now to trace who left, even if they're showing no symptoms, to try to isolate any more trouble. Three people have died, another five ill, either confirmed or suspected to have contracted hantavirus. Symptoms include fever, respiratory, gastrointestinal distress. The cruise ship will dock Saturday at Tenerife, the Spanish Canary Island. There, the remainder of passengers and crew will be flown to various countries for careful monitoring. In London, Greg Palcon, Fox News.
7: The virus typically spread by human contact with rodent droppings, but the strain impacting the cruise ship that departed from Argentina can transmit from person to person. 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
7: Well, a man accused of attacking Congresswoman Ilhan Omar with a liquid has now changed his plea to guilty. Fox's Garrett Tenney with more.
11: Back in January, when Congresswoman Ilhan Omar was speaking at a town hall calling for then DHS Secretary Kristi Noem to step down, when Kazmierczak jumped up, rushed her, and sprayed her with a liquid from a syringe while shouting of Noem, "She's not resigning, you are splitting Minnesota apart." That liquid ended up being apple cider vinegar, but Kazmierczak is now facing up to 8 years in prison for assaulting the congresswoman. With this plea deal, though, given that he doesn't have a criminal record, prosecutors are recommending he face a maximum of 14 months.
7: Well, former FBI Director James Comey is asking to cancel his upcoming court appearance in North Carolina, saying it was unnecessary because he'd already surrendered in the state of Virginia. Comey charged in a two-count indictment last week with knowingly and willfully communicating a threat against President Trump by posting an Instagram photo of seashells with a numerical arrangement of 8647. Comey arguing it reflected a political message, not a call to violence. And the Justice Department's investigating a Virginia prosecutor over accusations of preferential treatment to undocumented immigrants. Fox's Jared Halpern has more details on this for us.
12: The DOJ's Civil Rights Division is looking into allegations the Fairfax County, Virginia prosecutor is violating federal law by considering immigration consequences in charging decisions and plea agreements. Steve Descano, the Commonwealth's attorney for Fairfax County, says his policies are fair, legal, and reflect the values of the community. Republicans, however, have accused Descano of weighing whether an immigrant could be deported in deciding how to pursue criminal cases. Both Descano and the county sheriff are scheduled to testify for the House Judiciary Committee next week. At the White House, Jared Halpern, Fox News.
7: And I'm Ted Linder. This is Fox News.
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14: A frost advisory is in place area-wide until 8 a.m. For tonight, partly cloudy, areas of frost, and a low of 34. For Friday, slowly increasing clouds with a high of 63. From Fox 11, your station for severe weather coverage, I'm meteorologist Patrick Powell for 1330 and 101.5 WHBL.

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9: A frost advisory is in place area-wide until 8 a.m. For tonight, partly cloudy, areas of frost, and a low of 34. For Friday, slowly increasing clouds with a high of 63. From Fox 11, your station for severe weather coverage, I'm meteorologist Patrick Powell for 1330 and 101.5 WHBL.

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4: Ceasefire challenged. I'm Sue Guzman, Fox News. And the shaky ceasefire with Iran coming under strain. The United Arab Emirates says it is responding to missile and drone attacks from Iran this Friday. This as the United States carried out retaliatory strikes on Iranian military facilities Thursday when American ships came under attack in the Strait of Hormuz.
5: Central Command says U.S. Navy destroyers were moving through the Strait of Hormuz to the Gulf of Oman when they came under an unprovoked attack from Iran. U.S. forces responded, striking back at those launch sites. On Truth Social, President Trump says, quote, great damage was done to the Iranian attackers and that numerous small boats were completely destroyed. And next week, of course, President Trump will travel to Beijing. He says a peace agreement with Iran could be reached before he leaves on that trip. But he also says that if it doesn't happen, he will resume bombing in Tehran.
4: Fox's Ashley Webster. Meanwhile, Fox's Lucas Thomason reports that a Chinese-owned ship was struck in Iran, but the Strait of Hormuz. U.S. Ambassador to the United Nations Michael Waltz confirming that a Chinese media report was correct in that a large refined products tanker was struck by an Iranian projectile off the United Arab Emirates Algier port on Monday. President Trump is threatening new tariffs on Europe if a trade agreement is not reached soon. More from Fox's Jared Halpern.
6: The European Union Parliament has yet to formally approve a trade deal with the U.S. announced last year in Scotland. Now President Trump says the 27-member EU has until July 4th to deliver its side of the deal, or tariffs would jump much higher. President Trump says he set that deadline during a phone call with European Commission President Ursula von der Leyen. The agreement would cap tariffs at 15% on most imports from Europe.
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4: President Trump spoke briefly with reporters Thursday near the reflecting pool in Washington and addressed concerns about the cruise ship with an outbreak of hantavirus.
19: I think you're going to be told everything and you already have. It's very much, we hope, under control. It was the ship, and I think we're going to make a full report about it tomorrow. We have a lot of people, a lot of great people are studying it. It should be fine. We hope.
4: At least three people have died. Five others are infected with the virus. Tennessee lawmakers redrawing that state's congressional map following last week's Supreme Court ruling that blocked Louisiana's second black majority district. Fox's Jessica Rosenthal tells us Governor Bill Lee has signed the redistricting bill.
20: Ahead of the vote, several black representatives spoke out against the redraw, insisting it was based on race. Representative Joe Towns asked, how do you expect black people to be loyal to the country if those redrawing the map aren't loyal to their voting rights?
21: What you're doing is absolutely not
11: Democratic. It's not even American.
20: But Republican Johnny Garrett said it was based solely on partisanship.
12: This gives us a historic opportunity, and so we're taking advantage of that as the supermajority in this body. So that's why we're doing it.
20: The redraw takes the Democratic 9th district, where Memphis is, snakes it out to the east, and puts parts of it in the 5th and 8th districts. Jessica Rosenthal, Fox News.
4: Border czar Tom Homan threatening to deploy more ICE agents than ever before into New York after Governor Kathy Hochul is expected to sign a set of bills to limit the state's cooperation with federal immigration enforcement to only criminal matters.
14: So rather than one agent taking the custody of one bad guy in the safety and security of a jail, which is safer for the officer, safer for the alien, and safer for the community, she's going to allow him to be released back in the street.
4: Homan says the legislation puts more roadblocks in the way of President Trump's immigration agenda. I'm Sue Guzman. This is Fox News.
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21: A frost advisory is in place area-wide until 8 a.m. For tonight, partly cloudy, areas of frost and a low of 34. For Friday, slowly increasing clouds with a high of 63. From Fox 11, your station for severe weather coverage, I'm meteorologist Patrick Powell for 1330 and 101.5 WHBL.

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9: A frost advisory is in place area-wide until 8 a.m. For tonight, partly cloudy, areas of frost and a low of 34. For Friday, slowly increasing clouds with a high of 63. From Fox 11, your station for severe weather coverage, I'm meteorologist Patrick Powell for 1330 and 101.5 WHBL.

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6: The conflict with Iran continues. I'm Ted Lindner, Fox News. The U.S. carrying out retaliatory strikes on Iranian military facilities Thursday after American ships came under attack in the Strait of Hormuz. Fox's Kevin Cork with more.
7: Despite continued suffering by the Iranian people and the billowing capacity problems, it also continues to get hammered by U.S. forces. CENTCOM telling Fox tonight that American forces responded with self-defense strikes on Iran targets after 3 U.S. Navy destroyers came under missile and drone fire. Now, multiple reports tell us that the military targeted 3 Iranian ports abutting the strait, Bandar Abbas, Bandar Kargan, and Keshem. Here's what the president said about Iran on Truth Social. Iran's not a normal country. They are led by lunatics. If they had the chance to use a nuclear weapon, they would do it without question.
6: No damage or injuries were reported. Meanwhile, Fox's Lucas Tomlinson this morning reporting a Chinese-owned ship was struck by Iran in the Strait of Hormuz. U.S. Ambassador to the U.N. Michael Waltz confirming a Chinese media report that a large refined products tanker was struck by an Iranian projectile off the United Arab Emirates' Algiers port on Monday. And a cruise ship at the center of a hantavirus outbreak is headed to a port in the Canary Islands.
8: Some 40 people got off the ship at a mid-Atlantic island after the first man had died, eventually suspected of hantavirus, and left for the U.S. and elsewhere. There's a rush now to trace who left, even if they're showing no symptoms, to try to isolate any more trouble. 3 people have died, another 5 ill, either confirmed or suspected to have contracted hantavirus. Symptoms include fever, respiratory, gastrointestinal distress. The cruise ship will dock Saturday at Tenerife, the Spanish Canary Island. There, the remainder of passengers and crew will be flown to various countries.
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6: Well, later this morning, the Labor Department releases the key jobs report for the month of April. Fox's Hillary Barsky.
13: Investors and economists will be looking to see whether the labor market is still holding up following the first full month of the Iranian conflict and surging oil prices. Economists are forecasting that payrolls increased by 62,000 last month, which is barely one-third of March's much stronger 178,000 tally. The unemployment rate is anticipated to hold steady at 4.3%. For perspective, that's less than 1 percentage point above the April 2023 reading of 3.4%, which marked the lowest rate in 54 years. Hillary Barsky, Fox News.
6: At least three people injured after a shooting at a Publix grocery store in Somerville, South Carolina, Thursday night. Berkeley County Sheriff Dwayne Lewis.
14: We have all three suspects in custody right now that fled from this scene. So this was not an active shooter. This was a situation where an individual was targeted by three other individuals while they were inside the Publix.
6: The other two victims identified as a bystander and store employee. An Oregon airline passenger arrested after his plan to bring 50 pounds of cannabis on a flight went up in smoke. Fox 12 Oregon's Michaela Armstrong with more.
15: A flyer giving Sky High a new meaning. Accused of attempting to fly from Portland to Chicago with 50 pounds of marijuana. A plan that could only be described by some flying with one word.
16: Brave. I don't even know how people be thinking about the stuff they be doing. I don't know. But they brave.
15: Court documents show the high-maintenance luggage was heading on a United Airlines flight from Portland to Chicago and was checked by 21-year-old Elijah Davis. Davis was arrested and allegedly told officers he was trying to make more money and didn't know he couldn't travel with the marijuana to later sell.
6: Davis faces a series of charges related to the illegal import of marijuana. I'm Ted Lindner. This is Fox News.
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18: A frost advisory is in place area-wide until 8 a.m. For tonight, partly cloudy, areas of frost and a low of 34. For Friday, slowly increasing clouds with a high of 63. From Fox 11, your station for severe weather coverage, I'm meteorologist Patrick Powell for 1330 and 101.5 WHBL.
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7: A frost advisory is in place area-wide until 8 a.m. For tonight, partly cloudy, areas of frost, and a low of 34. For Friday, slowly increasing clouds with a high of 63. From Fox 11, your station for severe weather coverage, I'm meteorologist Patrick Powell for 1330 and 101.5 WHBL.

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6: If there's no ceasefire, you're not going to have to know. You're just going to have to look at one big glow coming out of Iran.
5: That's what President Trump tells reporters despite a flare-up in fighting with Iran.
6: They trifled with us today. We blew them away. They trifled. I call that a trifle.
7: The Pentagon says the USS Truxtun, the USS Mason, and USS Rafael Peralta were targeted by Iranian missiles, drones, and small boats. In response, the U.S. military says it hit Iranian missile and drone launch sites, command and control locations, and intelligence surveillance and reconnaissance nodes. The president says the three unharmed U.S. destroyers will now rejoin his naval blockade, warning of more harsh action if a deal with Iran is not reached soon.
5: That's Fox's Madeline Rivera. The president says his red line remains Iran cannot have a nuclear weapon. A report a few minutes ago out of Iran state media claims that Iran has seized an oil tanker. Oil prices, they are up slightly. But gas is down a penny today after a big spike up the last couple of weeks at the pump. AAA's national average for regular, still $4.54 per gallon. President Trump also reacted last night to another court ruling against more of his tariffs.
6: We had one very positive vote. We had two radical left judges that voted against it.
5: The Court for International Trade called illegal the next wave of tariffs the president imposed under a different statute after the Supreme Court struck down his first tariffs in February as unconstitutional. The new ruling only affects the plaintiffs, leaving in place the tariffs for the others. The U.S. is sending a plane to Spain's Canary Islands, where a cruise ship stricken by hantavirus outbreak will dock tomorrow. The plane will fly the 17 American nuns on board back to the U.S. All the passengers are in quarantine with 8 suspected hantavirus cases. 3 of those died. World Health Organization Dr. Maria Van Kerkhove says,
8: this is not SARS-CoV-2. This is not the start of a COVID pandemic.
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2: From the WHBL newsroom, here's the latest. I'm Stace Keen. 11 Wisconsin hospitals operated by Aurora Healthcare, including Aurora Medical Center Sheboygan County, have earned A ratings for excellence in patient safety from the Leapfrog Group as part of its Spring 2026 report card. That represents the most top grades out of all Wisconsin health systems. Among the organization's 11 hospitals recognized, Aurora Medical Centers in Grafton and Washington County received the Elite Straight A designation, having sustained an A grade for the past five or more grading rounds. Only 15% of hospitals in the spring 2026 grading cycle earned that honor. The Leapfrog Group annually evaluates nearly 3,000 general hospitals nationwide twice each year, taking into consideration errors, accidents, injuries, infections, and systems that hospitals have in place to prevent them. The Harbor Center Marina office will be temporarily closed tomorrow and Sunday. Officials with the city of Sheboygan say the marina will remain open to customers. A drop box will be available for customers to drop off payments, insurance, or what have you. Staff will be available again on Monday, May 11th. City of Sheboygan has a new way to keep you informed of what's going on at City Hall, the Department of Works, the Police and Fire Departments, and more with their all-new text service. Just text Sheboygan to 38276 and you'll be on the list to receive notices such as severe weather alerts, emergencies, and unexpected events in real time from the City of Sheboygan. Again, you just text the word Sheboygan to 38276. And if you missed that, you can find that number attached to this story on our website. Well, first it was Sheboygan, and now it's the city of Plymouth that's asking residents to give feedback for their strategic plan. The city is asking residents to take a brief survey and share their thoughts and help shape the future of Plymouth. This is your chance to share insights about our community and what you want to see in the years ahead. The survey is open until May 15th, and you'll find the link to access it along with this story on our website. In the WHBL newsroom, I'm Stace Keen.
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10: More seasonal temperatures are expected the next 2 days. For today, slowly increasing clouds with a high of 63. Tonight, partly cloudy and a low of 43. Tomorrow, scattered showers early, then clearing and 62. From Fox 11, your station for severe weather coverage, I'm meteorologist Patrick Powell for 1330 and 101.5 WHBL.
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13: This is America in the Morning from Westwood One. I'm John Trout. It's Friday, May 8th, 2026. Here's what's coming up on America in the Morning.
14: Is an Iran peace deal in jeopardy because of new attacks in the Strait of Hormuz?
15: There's some very important sticking points.
14: I'm Richard Johnson.
16: Tennessee becomes ground zero for partisan gerrymandering. I'm Joan Jones.
13: A massive cyber attack impacts thousands of schools and students. Then Marco Rubio exchanges gifts with Pope Leo.
17: The latest results from two popular restaurant chains shows just how a few bucks can make a difference and how many customers come through the door. I'm Peter Schachnow.
18: A federal appeals court takes up sanctions against a Democratic senator.
19: They're going to come after you.
18: I'm Clayton Neville.
20: President Trump is giving the European Union a deadline to approve last year's trade framework. Sagar Meghani, Washington.
13: All ahead on America in the Morning. It's 7 after. Iran appears to be stalling on responding to the peace deal offered by President Trump, and the president says there could be a deal next week. But all of this as Iran on Thursday attacked three Navy ships in the Strait of Hormuz, and the U.S. military retaliated with airstrikes on Iranian military facilities. Correspondent Rich Johnson reports that Thursday's incidents, ones that the president downplayed as a love tap, are stoking fears the attack and counterattack could derail both the talks and the ceasefire.
14: The U.S. Central Command says its forces intercepted what it called Iran's unprovoked missile, drone, and small boat attacks on three U.S. Navy ships. The U.S. says none were hit, while Iran says its attacks did do some damage. The Navy responded with its own attacks on at least two Iranian targets, calling the action defensive. The attacks come as one observer says there's actually been progress toward reaching an agreement.
15: There's some very important sticking points. Some of them are going to be very, very challenging to overcome. But there is a prospect for actually getting this resolved.
14: But that was before Thursday's attacks, according to Trita Parsi, founder of the Washington-based Quincy Institute for Responsible Statecraft.
15: It remains to be seen if that optimism will now evaporate as a result of what just has happened.
14: Parsi's comments courtesy of Al Jazeera. As the talks continue with Pakistan as the intermediary, President Trump faces three challenges: U.S. politics and the backlash over rising gas prices, the U.S. reputation around the globe, and how this will influence his upcoming summit with China's leader, Xi Jinping. Former South Carolina Republican Congressman Patrick McHenry says China is a very interested observer, thanks to
19: the impact of Iran on Iranian oil in particular, on the cost of everything in China and China's dependency on the Iranian regime and China's funding and military and technological support of the Iranian regime.
14: McHenry's comment courtesy of Bloomberg News. The president wrote on social media Thursday night, this does not signal an end to the ceasefire. He called the U.S. attacks a love tap. But White House optimism over ending the war is tempered by a new CIA report leaked to the Washington Post. It says that Iran can survive the U.S. naval blockade for at least 3 to 4 months before facing more severe economic hardship. I'm Richard Johnson.
13: Following this week's Supreme Court decision on Louisiana's congressional districts, several states immediately embarked on redistricting plans of their own. Tennessee Governor Bill Lee has quickly signed into law newly redrawn congressional maps voted on Thursday in a special session of the state legislature, which eliminates the state's lone majority Black Democrat district. Joan Jones has the story from Nashville.
16: Raucous objections of the crowd in the chambers, Republicans in the Tennessee legislature passed a law that redraws the state's congressional map and divvies up the county where Memphis resides into three separate districts, all of them Republican, and it carves out the only Democrat district in the state. State Senator London Lamar.
21: This is not about making Memphis matter. Memphis already mattered. Memphis matters in our economy. Memphis matters in the history of our country. And Memphis matters because we have a vote and representation in Congress that's being stripped today.
16: However, that seat, what had been the 9th Congressional District, has been represented by an older white Jewish man for the past 19 years, Steve Cohen. State Representative Justin Pearson, who regularly spars with Republicans, ended up in a confrontation with Tennessee State Patrol troopers working to clear the gallery of disruptive protesters. Not long after that bill was passed and signed by the governor, the Tennessee NAACP said it had already filed a lawsuit. Congressman Steve Cohen pledged to sue too. Tennessee became the 9th state to adopt new House districts after last week's Supreme Court decision that limited the use of race when drawing congressional lines. The lawsuits are flying in Florida, too, where Governor Ron DeSantis also signed a newly redrawn map. Louisiana Governor Jeff Landry has postponed that state's midterms to allow time for lawmakers to amend its maps. Alabama is considering a map that would allow one additional Republican seat. And in South Carolina, Republican state House members have proposed a new U.S. House map. It could also give the GOP one more seat. I'm Joan Jones.
13: 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It's 12 past. Leo and Rubio. When we return on America in the Morning after these messages. I fell into the same routine every Mother's Day. 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
1: It's 26 after. America in the Morning continues. A federal appeals court is taking up the Trump administration's efforts to censure Arizona Senator Mark Kelly over comments he made last year. Correspondent Clayton Neville has an update.
2: U.S. Defense Secretary Pete Hegseth tried to sanction Senator Mark Kelly after the Democrat criticized the deployment of National Guard in U.S. cities and the authorization of strikes on suspected Latin American drug smuggling boats. Kelly insisted service members didn't have to legally obey the orders.
3: It was pretty simple then, and it still is, that service members need to follow the law.
2: Kelly spoke to reporters after a hearing that lasted longer than an hour in front of a 3-judge panel.
3: If you say something that the president or this administration does not like, they're going to come after you.
2: The judge is reportedly hesitant to rule in favor of the sanctions to include removing the former astronaut's pension, questioning why a retired service member would have to give up their retired status over the suggestion that the military can disobey illegal orders. I'm Clayton Neville.
1: President Trump is giving the European Union a deadline for finalizing last year's trade framework or face more tariffs. Washington correspondent Sagar Magani is following that story.
4: The president says the EU has until July 4th to do so, or it will face higher tariffs. Last week, he announced EU autos would face a 25% tariff starting this week.
5: As usual, they were not adhering to the agreement that we have.
4: It's unclear if he now means tariffs would jump July 4th on all EU goods. The original framework called for the U.S. to impose 15% tariffs on everything. That dropped to 10% after the Supreme Court ruled the president lacked legal authority to declare an economic emergency to impose the initial tariffs used to pressure the EU into trade talks. Sagar Magani, Washington.
1: America in the Morning for Friday, May 8th, 2026 is produced by Jeff McKay. I'm John Trout. This is Westwood One.
6: From the WHBL Newsroom, here's the latest. I'm Stace Keene. The city of Sheboygan is looking for your input regarding transportation safety. WHBL's Kevin Zimmerman has the story.
7: Sheboygan residents with ideas on how to improve safety on city streets and walkways can make those ideas known directly to city leaders. The city is developing a transportation safety action plan and wants to hear from walkers, bikers, drivers, and even skateboarders on how Sheboygan can be safer for everyone, however they roll. Two safety days have been scheduled, Tuesday, May 12th and Wednesday the 13th, with four locations holding successive events from the morning through the evening hours. Recent traffic calming projects will be evaluated, and walk and bike audits will be conducted by volunteers to evaluate the safety of those activities in various locations around the city. Input sessions generally last around 2 hours and are scattered throughout the city. You'll find a schedule along with helpful links included with this story on WHBL.com. Kevin Zimmerman, WHBL News.
6: 11 Wisconsin hospitals operated by Aurora Healthcare, including Aurora Medical Center, Sheboygan County, have earned A ratings for excellence and patient safety from the Leapfrog Group as part of its Spring 2026 report card. That represents the most top grades out of all Wisconsin health systems. Among the organization's 11 hospitals recognized, Aurora Medical Centers in Grafton and Washington County received the Elite Straight A designation, having sustained an A grade for the past 5 or more grading rounds. Only 15% of hospitals in the Spring 2026 grading cycle attained that honor. The Leapfrog Group annually evaluates nearly 3,000 general hospitals nationwide twice each year, taking into consideration errors, accidents, injuries, and infections, as well as the systems that hospitals have in place to prevent them. The Harbor Center Marina office will be temporarily closed tomorrow and Sunday. A drop box will be available for customers to drop off payments, insurance information, and other items. Staff will again be available on Monday morning. In the WHBL Newsroom, I'm Stace Keene.
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9: It's warming up the next couple of days. Look for partly cloudy skies today and a high of 62. Partly cloudy tonight, low 45. Tomorrow for your Saturday, mostly sunny and windy, high 60.

0: 54. And Sunday, Mother's Day, a mix of sun and clouds, high 56. 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
5: Even if the war with Iran ended yesterday, gas prices could still spike higher. I'm Jeff McKay.
6: Some Texas malls implementing a curfew. I'm Clayton Neville.
7: Clarence Thomas has made Supreme Court history. Sagar Magani, Washington.
8: Powerful storms that spawned at least three tornadoes tore through many Mississippi counties.
9: It shook the trailer.
8: I'm Haya Pinjwani.
10: The leader of the Southern Poverty Law Center pleaded not guilty in Alabama on behalf of the organization. I'm Ed Donahue.
11: Gene therapy is about to hit the mainstream. I'm the new old tech guy, Chuck Palm.
12: 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I'm Kevin Kaw.
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18: With your Quick Minute Local Agriculture, I'm Joanna Guza. I connected with Charles Rewey. He's one of the owners of Rewey Farms in Okano, Wisconsin, where they will be hosting the Okano County Breakfast on the Farm. I asked him a quick side question from our initial interview, and I asked, how does your family celebrate Mother's Day?
19: The real answer?
20: Yeah. No, give us whatever you got.
19: All right, we celebrate Mother's Day is usually picking stones or doing field work. It's a harsh reality of, you know, being a farmer, but we got to get the crops in the springtime. It just happens to be Mother's Day falls on a bad weekend usually. So we do our best. Dad, we usually used to put brats on the grill, so we all grab a brat on the way out the door to do field work. So sorry, moms.
18: I love the honesty. That was Charles Rewey of Rewey Farms in Okano, Wisconsin. Their family will be hosting the Okano County Breakfast on the Farm on June 14th. And that's your one-minute connection to local agriculture. Happy Mother's Day. I'm Joanna Guza.
4: America in the Morning continues as we go into the all-important Mother's Day weekend forecast. Here's AccuWeather.com meteorologist LaTroy Thornton.
21: A front stalled along the Gulf Coast will wash itself out over the next couple of days before a cold front sweeps through the region late in the weekend, and that all adds up to periods of some much-needed rain from southeast Texas along the Gulf Coast into the Florida Panhandle and inland points mostly south of I-20 right through the Georgia coastline through Mother's Day on Sunday. For today, showers and thunderstorms generally favor western parts of this zone, with numerous chances for downpours from South Texas into southern Louisiana and by this afternoon western Florida as more spotty activity settles as far north as the Dallas area and near Shreveport, Louisiana. Some of the storms in western and southern Texas may be severe with hail and damaging winds this afternoon and tonight. Another elongated stretch of the country with a chance for showers extends from the Canadian border with New England, south and west into much of Pennsylvania, northern Ohio, eastern lower Michigan, even reaching as far west as northern Missouri. The southern edge of this precipitation may even have some thunder in it from south-central Indiana to central Oklahoma, and storms also may turn severe this afternoon and evening in that zone from Oklahoma through much of Missouri south of I-70, also including the St. Louis area. Dry parts of the country today include much of the Atlantic side of the southeast and right into the Ohio Valley, plus most places from the Dakotas westward right through the west coast, with a few areas of high pressure in place to promote sun overall. In fact, the heat really starts to build today for parts of the southwest, including much of Arizona and the neighboring California deserts and into the Las Vegas area, with heat really expanding through much of the western states later this weekend and especially into early next week as well. That's the weather across America. I'm AccuWeather.com meteorologist LaTroy Thornton.
4: 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High gas prices are becoming the norm, and oil industry analysts are saying that we can be paying about $4 or more per gallon well into the summer driving season as the war with Iran continues. While Americans and others around the world pay higher prices, the oil companies are reaping the profits. America in the Morning's Jeff McKay has details of who's benefiting from the closure of the Strait of Hormuz.
5: British energy giant Shell reported robust profits following the surge of oil prices prompted by the U.S. war with Iran. London-based Shell says its profits soared 24% to $7 billion in the first 3 months of this year. Shell's first quarter profit was more than twice what the company earned in the previous quarter, a time of seasonally low activity. And British Petroleum's profits also doubled in the last quarter. Exxon and Chevron, the two largest American oil producers, are expecting big profits in their next quarter, and both companies have said they are not planning any further increases in oil drilling. President Trump says oil industry analysts thought prices would be much worse than they are now.
0: They thought that energy would be at $300, right? $300 a barrel, and it's like at $100. And I think going down, and I see it going down very substantially when this is over.
5: Senior fellow at the Council on Foreign Relations, Rebecca Patterson, told CNBC that summer gas price spikes could soon become a reality.
9: There's about 3 to 4 weeks estimate of oil buffers left before the inventory, those strategic reserves, all of that was released, is gone. And once that's gone, if the strait is still closed, we could be at risk of prices spiking a lot further.
5: The pain at the pump for average Americans is all too real, something you see every day when you drive past a gas station. AAA says the average price for a gallon of regular nationwide is now $4.56. That's nearly $1.60 higher than it was when the war began. At that time, nearly half of all states had gas prices averaging below $3. Now only Oklahoma, with an average of $3.99, is the only state averaging less than $4. Meanwhile, diesel fuel is just 14 cents below its all-time high. Airlines have been hiking fares due to soaring jet fuel costs, and oil analysts are all on the same page, saying even if the war ended yesterday and the Strait of Hormuz had been reopened, it could take months for oil prices to wind down well into the summer driving season. I'm Jeff McKay in Washington.
4: With summer approaching, more American shopping malls are implementing curfews for teenagers. Correspondent Clayton Neville reports this after a series of incidents involving large groups of teens at malls and in some cases included gunfire.
6: In the Dallas suburb of Frisco, Stonebriar Center announcing a curfew for teenagers. The popular mall's requiring that visitors under 18 have to be accompanied by an adult after 3 o'clock in the afternoon on Saturdays. Safety officers will check IDs at the mall entrances, and one adult, 21 or older, can supervise up to 4 minors and have to stay with them at all times. Teenagers who aren't with an adult or who can't show proof that they're at least 18 will be asked to leave the mall. Stonebriar's putting the curfew in place in response to what a press release called disruptive, unsupervised gatherings of youth. Medical professionals are reacting.
22: There is an expectation for an adolescent to be doing things besides school
6: Dr. Daniel Flint with Texas Children's Hospital spoke with KHOU-TV in Houston after Memorial City Mall in that city put a curfew in place.
1: If they are doing other things that are meaningful and valuable, sports, hobbies, etc., that's hours that they're not just doom scrolling.
6: With that, the doctor told KHOU that some settings can become toxic.
1: So this trend kind of reveals a rediscovery, I would say, of the third space, but in kind of a toxic and unsupervised fashion.
6: Concerns come as school will let out for summer relatively soon and in the wake of shootings at U.S. malls, to include the Mall of Louisiana just last month. I'm Clayton Neville.
4: Clarence Thomas is making Supreme Court history, becoming the second longest-serving justice on the bench. Washington correspondent Sagar Magani reports that Supreme Court Justice Neil Gorsuch, speaking on Fox News, praised Thomas for both his legal knowledge and his personality.
2: He is a great student and scholar of the Constitution. The ideas that we discuss in this book and try and introduce to children are things he feels incredibly passionate about. He also has maybe the best laugh of anyone I know, a great booming laugh that echoes through the court all the time. People in the court, he knows everybody's name. He's a man of great and deep faith, and he has lived the American story, the American dream. And if anybody wants to know more about Clarence Thomas, I just cannot recommend his book, My Grandfather's Son, enough.
7: Clarence Thomas has made Supreme Court history.
22: Justice Thomas, anything further?
23: Just briefly.
7: With more than 34 years on the high court bench, Thomas is now the second longest serving justice, overtaking Lincoln appointee Stephen Field.
23: I've heard the word diversity quite a few times, and I don't have a clue what it means.
7: He's gone from Supreme Court outlier to conservative giant, helping secure landmark rulings on abortion, voting, gun rights, and beyond.
23: Progressivism seeks to replace the basic premises of the Declaration of Independence, and hence our form of government. It holds that our rights and our dignities come not from God, but from government. It requires of the people a subservience and weakness incompatible with a constitution premised on the transcendent origin of our rights.
7: Only liberal William O. Douglas served longer. Thomas would overtake him in 2028 if he stays on the bench, and there's no sign he plans on retiring anytime soon. Sagar Magani, Washington.
4: It's 17 till. Trouble, Trump's trade turmoil, when America in the Morning continues after these messages.
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4: It's Friday morning, 15 till. This is America in the Morning. A federal court ruled Thursday against a new global tariff that President Trump imposed after losing his tariff case at the Supreme Court. A split three-judge panel of the Court of International Trade in New York found the 10% global tariffs were illegal after small businesses sued. The court ruled 2-1 that Trump overstepped the tariff power that Congress had allowed the president under the law. The majority wrote that the tariffs are invalid and unauthorized by law. At issue are temporary 10% worldwide tariffs the Trump administration imposed after the Supreme Court in February struck down even broader double-digit tariffs the president had imposed last year on almost every country on earth. The Trump administration is expected to appeal the decision. The state of Mississippi is assessing the damage and cleaning up after several tornadoes ripped through parts of the state, correspondent Haya Panjwani reports.
8: Powerful storms that spawned at least three tornadoes tore through many Mississippi counties. Authorities say the storms damaged nearly 500 homes, knocked down trees and power lines, and injured at least 17 people. There were no immediate reports of deaths.
10: I wasn't going to get in no closet, you know, but when I heard that roar, when I heard that sound, I told my daughter, let's get in the closet, and I'm glad we did because that is the only thing that did not cave in 100%.
11: I was going to wait it out. I mean, this is the second time I've been around a tornado, but, you know, up here, thank God a lot of lives were spared.
8: 42-year-old Crystal Miller at a trailer park in rural Lincoln County said her home was picked up by the storm and flipped.
12: Next thing you know, we got in the hallway. I told them, get down. We got down, got the babies. And it shook the trailer. Then next thing you know, it picked it up, and then it put it back down. Then next thing you know, it just flipped it. And we just slipped, and it just threw us all out over here. The trailer was over there in front of that black truck, and it threw us out over here.
8: Most of the two dozen homes at Gene's Mobile Home Supply were flattened into heaps of boards and twisted metal.
12: We didn't never thought we'd have made it out of this, walk out of this. The trailer is into pieces, but we made it out.
13: I mean, how are you feeling today? You know, I mean, obviously.
12: I'm feeling grateful, thanking God.
8: I'm Haya Panjwani.
4: A man who firebombed a crowd in Boulder, Colorado, will spend the rest of his life in prison. Lisa Dwyer reports on the sentencing of a man who attacked pro-Israel demonstrators almost a year ago.
14: Mohammed Sabri Solomon, accused of a firebomb attack on demonstrators in Boulder, Colorado last year, has been sentenced to life in prison without possibility of parole after pleading guilty to killing one person and injuring dozens others as they demonstrated in support of Israeli hostages in Gaza. Cell phone video by Lisa Turnquist captured the chaos in which Solomon can be heard yelling. Solomon has meanwhile pleaded not guilty to federal hate crime charges and other charges he is still facing. Prosecutors are weighing whether to seek the death penalty in the federal case. Authorities say the Egyptian national was living in the U.S. illegally and allege he planned the attack for a year, driven by a desire to kill all Zionist people. I'm Lisa Dwyer.
4: Solving major health issues using gene therapy used to be tricky business, but new advancements make it possible to correct some problems forever. The new old tech guy, Chuck Palm, has the story.
15: Last month, we talked about the Human Genome Project that began reading the entire 3 billion letters that took 13 years and $3 billion. And the promise was that one day we wouldn't just read the code, we could fix it. That day arrived last week. IntelliTherapeutics, a Boston-area biotech company, reported their Phase 3 trial results in hereditary angioedema, a rare genetic disease that causes life-threatening swelling attacks. Patients got a single one-hour IV of a CRISPR gene that was edited to target a specific problem in the liver and turn it off permanently. The results were dramatic, 87% reduction in attacks versus placebo, 60% of the patients had no attacks at all. Intellia is already filing with the FDA with a potential U.S. launch for the first half of 2027. This is the first phase 3 result for any in-body CRISPR therapy, where the editor goes into the patient and rewrites cells in place. Every approved CRISPR up until now required taking the cells out, editing them in a lab, and putting them back. This is one and done in an IV. Hereditary angioedema affects about 1 in 50,000 people, but the technique with in-body CRISPR editing applies to thousands of other genetic conditions still waiting in line. Follow the new old tech guy on X, at Chuck Palm.
4: Checking in with a look at Friday sports, here's America in the Morning's Robert Workman.
0: NBA Conference semifinals in the West. The Thunder roared past the Lakers 125-107 for their sixth win without a loss this postseason. L.A. was up by a point at the half, but OKC coach Mark Daigneault says they pulled together.
9: It was just kind of an unpredictable game, you know, and like I said, after game one, no two games are alike. So we did a great job just staying present, winning the next battle in front of us, sticking together. We got contributions from everybody. It was great.
0: In the East, the Pistons topped the Cavaliers 107-97 for a 2-0 series lead. That's Detroit's fifth straight win since they fell behind Orlando 3-1 in the first round. Stanley Cup playoffs, the Hurricanes now just one win from the East Finals. They flattened the Flyers 4-1 for a commanding 3-0 series lead. Make it 9 in a row for the Cubs after an 8-3 win over the Reds. Rays ripped the Red Sox 8-4 for their 7th straight. That keeps them a half game behind first place New York. Yankees roughed up the Rangers and are tied with the Cubs and Braves for the best record in the majors. Rockies snapped a 6-game skid with a win over the Mets. Jake McCarthy's 8th inning grand slam was the difference. A's belted 4 homers and romped over the Phillies. JT Ginn allowed just 4 hits over 8 innings. Wins for the Pirates, Guardians, Nationals, Cardinals, and Marlins. And it's official, March is going to be 11% matter next year. The NCAA has announced that the men's and women's basketball tournaments will expand from 68 to 76 teams beginning next season. The men's tournament moved to 64 teams in 1985, then to 65 in 2001, and to 68 teams in 2011. The first four will be replaced by a 12-game opening round, with 3 games in Dayton and 3 more in another city on the Tuesday and Wednesday after Selection Sunday. That's Friday Sports.
4: Thank you, sir. It's 7 till. A civil rights organization facing federal charges is now going after the Justice Department. When America in the Morning continues after these messages.
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19: Thank you.
4: It's 5 till America in the Morning continues. The plea was not guilty. Correspondent Ed Donahue reports on a civil rights group that's being taken to court in a federal case and went on the offensive against Acting Attorney General Todd Blanche.
1: The leader of the Southern Poverty Law Center pleaded not guilty in Alabama on behalf of the organization to charges the civil rights group defrauded donors by failing to disclose money would be paid to informants inside extremist groups. Interim President and CEO Brian Fair answered to charges of money laundering conspiracy, wire fraud, and false statements to a bank. No individuals are charged. Abby Lowell is the group's attorney.
2: As the filings in this case already have shown, and the administration's actions have revealed, this prosecution continues this administration's dangerous departure from principles the Department of Justice is required to uphold.
1: U.S. Attorney Kevin Davidson says they're taking the Southern Poverty Law Center case where the evidence goes.
5: There's nothing vindictive about this.
1: Lowell says the defense will try to dismiss the charges. I'm Ed Donahue.
4: If you want to get away from high gas prices, there's always the movies. And this weekend, there's fighting on the big screen in another reboot. Entertainment reporter Kevin Carr has a sneak peek at Mortal Kombat 2.
6: It's time to enter the arena again with Mortal Kombat 2.
19: It's a fighting tournament. To the death.
6: This sequel to the reboot follows Johnny Cage, a washed-up 90s action star.
20: They should do a reboot.
21: Nobody wants that.
6: He has chosen to battle in an interdimensional martial arts tournament and defeat an evil warlord to keep our realm free.
21: This has got nothing to do with me. I'm an actor.
6: On the plus side, this film certainly delivers on the fights and action.
21: That's got to be against the rules. Can't just go around killing people.
6: There's loads of fan-favorite characters, gallons of digital blood, plenty of Mortal Kombatting, and visceral R-rated violence reminiscent of the original game.
19: It's called Mortal Kombat for a reason.
6: And aside from a few shots that look downright terrible, the digital environments are pretty well constructed.
21: How are you doing that?
19: Are you coming or what?
6: But the story is a mess. Characters live, die, and come back to life while chasing a MacGuffin from world to world, battling various bosses. You know, like a video game.
21: I don't have Transformer arms. Or shoot lightning bolts.
22: Are you kidding me? You don't have any powers?
21: Just incredibly ass.
6: The only saving grace is Carl Urban as Johnny Cage, whose dry, sarcastic delivery gives the plot exactly as much respect as it deserves.
23: I find you annoying.
21: Not the face.
6: Definitely for the fans, but few others, Mortal Kombat 2 gets 2 Cages out of 5. I'm Kevin Carr, and that's the way I see it.
4: America in the Morning for Friday, May 8th, 2026 is produced by Jeff McKay. I'm John Trout. This is Westwood One.
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32: He calls Iran's attacks just a trifle. I'm Dave Anthony, Fox News. So President Trump says the ceasefire remains in effect despite a flare-up in fighting as they try to work out an end to the conflict.
33: They have to understand if it doesn't get signed, they're going to have a lot of pain. They're going to have a lot of pain. They want to sign it. I will tell you. They want to sign it a lot more than I do.
32: But Fox's Lucas Tomlinson reports from Dubai.
7: We end the week where it began with U.S. warships under attack in the Strait of Hormuz. But now, for the first time since the ceasefire began last month, the U.S. launched a counterattack ashore. Here's President Trump describing the action.
33: They were firing at us, and we were firing back at them.
7: For now, the blockade remains. More than 1,500 ships remain stuck.
32: There is a report on Iran state media today that they've seized an oil tanker. Oil prices are down a little bit. The gas pump, a big spike in the last 2 weeks, but today a 1 cent decline. Tennessee is the latest red state to approve congressional redistricting to help Republicans win more House seats in the November elections.
8: Ahead of the vote, protesters chanted in the House, and a state senator got up on a desk holding a sign that said, "No Jim Crow 2.0, stop the Tennessee steal." Democratic lawmakers gave impassioned speeches about how the redistricting map would box out black voters.
32: That's Fox's Jessica Rosenthal. Democrats have countered with redistricting in other states. A guilty plea in court in Colorado on a firebombing attack last June in Boulder on a group of people out demonstrating in support of the Israeli hostages held by Hamas in Gaza. One woman was killed, a dozen others injured. Mohammed Soleiman faces life in prison. And there's a similar story out of California.
10: Luay El-Naji pleading guilty to involuntary manslaughter and battery in the 2023 death of 69-year-old Paul Kessler. Prosecutors in Ventura County say the 53-year-old former college professor was protesting the Israel-Hamas war in support of Palestinians when he hit Kessler, a Jewish counter-protester, with a megaphone. Kessler fell back and hit his head on the pavement. He later died at a hospital.
32: That's Fox's Kristen Goodwin. 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
32: There is another court ruling against more Trump tariffs. The ones imposed by the president right after the Supreme Court revoked his first round of tariffs as unconstitutional in February. The Court for International Trade calls the next round based on a different statute illegal also. But the new ruling affects only the plaintiffs, leaving in place the tariffs for others. This says the president threatens even more.
14: President Trump says the European Parliament has until July 4th to sign off on a trade agreement announced last year or face stiffer tariffs. In a social media post, the president says he delivered that deadline to European Commission President Ursula von der Leyen in a phone call Thursday. Last year, President Trump and von der Leyen announced a framework deal to cap tariffs on European imports at 15% and eliminate tariffs on most U.S. goods shipped to Europe. The president also met with Brazil's president at the White House Thursday. President Trump says the two leaders discussed trade and tariffs. At the White House, Jared Halpern, Fox News.
32: We'll get a key update to the economy next hour. The April jobs report.
20: Investors and economists will be looking to see whether the labor market is still holding up following the first full month of the Iranian conflict and surging oil prices. Economists are forecasting that payrolls increased by 62,000 last month, which is barely one-third of March's much stronger 178,000 tally.
32: Fox's Hillary Barsky. The unemployment rate expected to remain 4.3%. Ahead of the report, stock futures are rising the day after selling. In the NBA playoffs, the top seeds win again. Detroit beat Cleveland 107-90. Giving the Pistons a 2-0 series lead. The Oklahoma City Thunder went up 2-0 on the LA Lakers with a 125-107 win.
23: We got to be the aggressor. I feel like they were playing with more force, attacking harder.
32: Shai Gilgeous-Alexander on Amazon Prime Video. The defending champs remain unbeaten in the playoffs. On the ice, Carolina stayed undefeated in the NHL playoffs, beating Philadelphia 4-1, taking a 3-0 series lead. I'm Dave Anthony, and this is Fox News.
24: From the
0: WHBL Newsroom. Here's the latest. I'm Stace Keene. 11 Wisconsin hospitals operated by Aurora Healthcare, including Aurora Medical Center Sheboygan County, have earned A ratings for excellence in patient safety from the Leapfrog Group as part of its Spring 2026 report card. That represents the most top grades out of all Wisconsin health systems. Among the organization's 11 hospitals recognized, Aurora Medical Centers in Grafton and Washington County received the Elite Straight A designation, having sustained an A grade for the past five or more grading rounds. Only 15% of hospitals in the Spring 2026 grading cycle earned that honor. The Leapfrog Group annually evaluates nearly 3,000 general hospitals nationwide twice each year, taking into consideration errors, accidents, injuries, infections, and systems that hospitals have in place to prevent them. The Harbor Center Marina office will be temporarily closed tomorrow and Sunday. Officials with the city of Sheboygan say the marina will remain open to customers. A drop box will be available for customers to drop off payments, insurance, or what have you. Staff will be available again on Monday, May 11th. City of Sheboygan has a new way to keep you informed of what's going on at City Hall, the Department of Works, the Police and Fire Departments, and more with their all-new text service. Just text Sheboygan to 38276 and you'll be on the list to receive notices such as severe weather alerts, emergencies, and unexpected events in real time from the City of Sheboygan. Again, you just text the word Sheboygan to 38276. And if you missed that, you can find that number attached to this story on our website. Well, first it was Sheboygan, and now it's the city of Plymouth that's asking residents to give feedback for their strategic plan. The city is asking residents to take a brief survey and share their thoughts and help shape the future of Plymouth. This is your chance to share insights about our community and what you want to see in the years ahead. The survey is open until May 15th, and you'll find the link to access it along with this story on our website. Sheboygan Common Council has awarded more than $136,000 in community development block grants to six different groups: Adobe, Sheboygan County Interfaith Organization, the Salvation Army, Shoreline Metro, the Sheboygan Warming Center, and Lakeshore CAP were all awarded between $12,000 and $31,200 from the city. Sheboygan was awarded just over $910,600 in funds from the U.S. Department of Housing and Urban Development for housing and community development. Out of those funds, the city was allowed to award 15% to public service entities. And officials are reminding you to stay alert on the road as deer crashes spike in late spring and early summer. Correspondent Sean Maloney has more.
1: State Patrol Superintendent Tim Carnahan says deer are unpredictable and motorists need their full attention on the road. Preliminary data shows nearly 18,000 deer-related crashes in 2025, resulting in six deaths and over 700 injuries.
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2: After a frosty start, it's warming up for your Friday. For today, partly cloudy skies, high 62. Partly cloudy tonight, low 45. Tomorrow, mostly sunny and windy, high 64. And Sunday, Mother's Day, a mix of sunny clouds and a high of 56. From Fox 11, your station for severe weather coverage, I'm meteorologist Pete Petoniak for 1330 and 101.5 WHBL.
5: Good morning, we'll look at sports. I'm John Hensler. Brewers had a day off on Thursday after a 6-2 win in St. Louis on Wednesday wrapped up a 3-2 road trip. Andrew Vaughn had a big day on Wednesday, his first home run since being activated off the IL, a big three-run home run in the first inning. He talked about it after the game.
9: Yeah, you know, I was just trying to work the count, get a good pitch to hit. You know, he throws some good ones there. You know, just tried to stay with it and do what I can to, you know, get the guys in.
5: The Brewers come out of Wednesday with a 19-16 overall record and start a tough six-game homestand tonight. The Yankees and Padres at American Family Field over the next six games. New York comes into tonight with the best record in the American League at 26-12. Jacob Mizorowski on the hill, a 6:40 first pitch. Tonight is also Wall of Honor night at American Family Field. Two going in tonight. Dave Parker spent 1 year of his Hall of Fame career in Milwaukee in 1990. It was a good year. All-star and a silver slugger that year. He passed away last summer. CeCe Sabathia also going into the Wall of Honor. Spent less than a full season in Milwaukee, but it's one that Brewer fans will not forget. He was acquired a few weeks before the trade deadline in July of 2008, made 17 starts with the Brewers, posted an 11-2 record, a 1.65 ERA, tossed seven complete games, and pitched on short rest several times as the Brewers ended their 26-year playoff drought. They had to beat the Cubs on the final day of the regular season to do that, and he pitched a complete game.
15: Here it is, swing and a bouncer, double play ball, JJ second, relay! Sabathia! Sabathia.
5: The legendary Bob Uecker on the call there on the Brewer Radio Network. CeCe Sabathia will throw out a ceremonial first pitch before tonight's game. In the NBA, the Bucks formally introduced their next head coach, Taylor Jenkins, on Wednesday. Now the next stop on the NBA offseason checklist for them, the NBA draft lottery coming up on Sunday. The Bucks cannot get the number one overall pick. They will get the worst of their pick and the New Orleans Pelicans pick. The Pelicans have a pick swap this year. It'll be a 2 o'clock start time on Sunday. I'm John Hensler, 1330 and 101.5 WHBL.
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0: Good morning and welcome to Sheboygan's Morning News with Steve and Shannon. Time is 6:15. Good morning, Shannon.
1: Good Friday morning.
0: Good Friday morning to you as well.
1: It's a Win It Friday again.
0: It's a Win It Friday, and it's going to warm up a little bit today. It's chilly out there right now, but it's going to warm up a little bit, I think.
1: Yeah, it's going to warm up drastically.
0: Ooh, I like drastically.
1: Almost double.
0: Yeah, I like drastically.
1: Mm-hmm.
0: So what does it look like?
1: You're just staring at me. It's currently 38 degrees, but today, well, there's a frost advisory until 8 a.m., but partly cloudy and a high near 62. Tonight, partly cloudy, low near 45. Tomorrow, mostly sunny and windy, high near 64. Sunday, Mother's Day, sun and clouds with a high of 56. And Monday, mostly sunny with a high near 53. Yesterday's high was 52, in case you were wondering.
0: Well, it's getting a little bit warmer for us.
1: Mm-hmm.
0: It is a Friday, so what do we do on Fridays?
1: Well, we give away donuts.
0: We give away donuts, courtesy of Teats' Southside Piggly Wiggly. Well, Teats' Piggly Wiggly. You pick them up at the Southside. But, and your chance to win donuts, you can email us your full name, place of employment, to whblstudio@whbl.com, or you can text us, same information, full name, place of employment, to 920-458-2105 for your chance to win donuts, courtesy of Teats' Piggly Wiggly. So,
1: yeah, and you can also win a mug. And to win a mug and make your coffee or whatever you put in it taste much better, you text your first and last name, the word mug, or a muggy message to 920-458-2105. And then, you know what you do? You win the mug, and then you take pictures of the mug, and you send them to us, and we post them.
0: Correct?
1: Yes.
0: From all over the place. We've gotten all kinds of different locations for the mug. Paris, she sends us a lot of mug photos from different gun shows across the state, right?
1: Yep. We got the mug fishing. We have the mug at the Oosberg game, or the state championship, I should say.
0: And Joe has sent us a bunch from Nebraska, including in front of Johnny Carson's house.
1: And Miller Park, or AmFam, whatever it's called. Miller Park.
0: William sent us a bunch from Miller Park. Yep. So, yeah, pictures from all over. So once you win a mug, you can show us where it's traveled to.
1: Yes.
0: So lots of stuff to get into today. We'll get into Mark Hamill and what he posted on social media. Sad to see. We'll get into that. We'll get into Barry Obama and his presidential museum, whatever you want to call it. And then, Shannon, I got to say, this is a topic that keeps getting brought up. And I don't know what to think of it, but this whole UFO conversation. Pretty interesting. There was an article on FoxNews.com. We'll talk about that. I know you're already rolling your eyes when it comes to UFO stuff.
1: Yeah, I really am.
0: Hey, I'm not saying I'm a believer. I'm just, Sean Hannity had this guy on his podcast, and well, we'll tell you about what's going on with that, or at least try to. And then the exodus from New York, we'll talk about that. All kinds of good stuff to talk to. Plus, you'll never believe what a mother did to her 22-month-old child and the reason why she did it. Right, Shannon? Just absolutely crazy to me.
1: Well, at this point, nothing's crazy anymore.
0: I know. At this point, nothing is crazy. We'll get into all of that. You're listening to Sheboygan's Morning News with Steve and Shannon. Business news coming up next.
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2: U.S. job growth likely slowed in April as the boost from warmer weather and return of striking health workers faded. Reuters analysts predict that non-farm payrolls likely increased by 62,000 jobs last month and that the unemployment rate is expected to hold steady at 4.3%. Data drops at 8:30 a.m. Eastern Time. Sony said it expects annual profit to rise by double digits in the upcoming financial year. The company predicted memory price hikes would lead to a $191 million hit to its forecast for the upcoming year. Jobless claim applications rose last week but remain at historically low levels despite elevated inflation and other economic headwinds. The Labor Department reports the number of Americans filing for unemployment benefits in the week ending May 2nd rose by 10,000 to 200,000 total. Futures are moderately higher ahead of inflation data later today. Dow futures are up by more than 100 points. Yesterday, the Dow lost 313, the NASDAQ down 32. That's your money now.
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9: Welcome back to Sheboygan's Morning News with Steve and Shannon. Shannon's like a holiday for me. And you.
10: Yes, it is. It's like every day, though.
9: Yeah, it really is. It really is like every day. But today is National Have a Coke Day.
10: Which we are doing right now.
9: Yeah, celebrating the 140th anniversary. Bree Tennis has more.
11: The drink was invented by Dr. John Pemberton in Atlanta, Georgia, and sold for 5 cents a glass back in 1886. Today, that same drink is nearly $3. But Americans love it. We drink nearly 2 Cokes per day

0: And then that. That's the way I operate.
1: I woke up. I had a Coke. I brewed a cup of coffee. Then I drank a cup of coffee on the way down here. Then I had another Coke. Now I'm on coffee.
0: Yeah, you drink a lot of coffee. I'm just saying.
1: I kind of substituted in for Coke.
0: I don't get it. Well, you just said you had two Cokes.
1: Well, I had two Cokes, but now I'm on to coffee.
0: I know. I see that.
1: Shannon, this story out of the New York Post. A Kentucky woman says she gave her 22-month-old son a tattoo because he wanted one.
0: Yeah, somehow I don't think he actually wanted one. And even if he did.
1: Right. He's 22 months old.
0: Yeah.
1: Authorities found a small black dot tattoo on the toddler's arm along with redness around the area. The woman, 27-year-old Brooke McDaniel, told police she was tattooing herself when the child supposedly walked up and stuck his arm into the path of the tattoo gun. But witnesses claim she referred to it as a party dot tattoo and said the toddler wanted it. Police reported the finding and described it as deplorable living conditions inside the home. McDaniel was arrested and charged with fourth degree assault involving child abuse and was held on a $5,000 cash bond.
0: That's just unbelievable to me that anybody would do that to a kid.
1: I can't believe it either. And it sounds like they need to get that kid out of that environment.
0: Yeah, if the kid was there like, okay, I want one too. That's when you grab a pen and you, okay, here you go. Or get one of those fake tattoo things.
1: Right.
0: Yeah.
1: Right. You want to give your kid, if the kid wants a tattoo, go to a party store, right? Or I would think you could get those removable tattoos there, right?
0: Yeah, well, you can get them places. I don't know exactly where, but yeah.
1: I don't know, but I think let's hope that because of this, they got into the home, saw the conditions, and hopefully somebody's going to help the kid. Because apparently once they got into the home, the cops described it as deplorable living conditions inside of the home.
0: Yeah.
1: So I'm sure there's a lot more to the story than just this. But you just shake your heads and you go, okay. And then you wonder what other procedures and things are done on kids because they want them, Shannon, where usually an adult's supposed to step in and say, you know what, that's really not in your best interest right now. Maybe you can decide to do that when you're an adult, but right now I'm the adult. And
0: that is correct.
1: You know, it's always these parents, too, that want to be best friends with their kids and not have any discipline. You're listening to Sheboygan's Morning News with Stephen Shannon. Bottom of the hour news coming up next.
2: Fox News, I'm CJ Papa. President Trump implores Iran.
3: They better sign their agreement fast.
2: Touching on the peace plan from the U.S., this after a dust-up started by Iran in the Strait of Hormuz. A U.S. Central Command called the response defensive.
4: U.S. forces intercepted unprovoked Iranian attacks and responded with self-defense strikes as U.S. Navy-guided missile destroyers transited the Strait of Hormuz to the Gulf of Oman. No U.S. assets were struck. CENTCOM eliminated inbound threats and targeted Iranian military facilities responsible for attacking the U.S.
2: Fox's Madeline Rivera, President Trump describing it as a love tap, maintaining the ceasefire is still in effect. Gas dropping a penny overnight, stopping at $4.54 a gallon, that from AAA. Diesel dropping the same amount, landing at $5.66 a gallon. The April jobs report comes out at 8:30 a.m. Eastern. 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
5: From the the WHBL Newsroom. Here's the latest. I'm Stace Keene. The city of Sheboygan is looking for your input regarding transportation safety. WHBL's Kevin Zimmerman has the story.
6: Sheboygan residents with ideas on how to improve safety on city streets and walkways can make those ideas known directly to city leaders.

0: issues. The city is developing a transportation safety action plan and wants to hear from walkers, bikers, drivers, and even skateboarders on how Sheboygan can be safer for everyone, however they roll. Two safety days have been scheduled, Tuesday, May 12th and Wednesday, the 13th, with four locations holding successive events from the morning through the evening hours. Recent traffic calming projects will be evaluated, and walk and bike audits will be conducted by volunteers to evaluate the safety of those activities in various locations around the city. Input sessions generally last around 2 hours and are scattered throughout the city. You'll find a schedule along with helpful links included with this story on WHBL.com. Kevin Zimmerman, WHBL News.
1: 11 Wisconsin hospitals operated by Aurora Healthcare, including Aurora Medical Center, Sheboygan County, have earned A ratings for excellence and patient safety from the Leapfrog Group as part of its Spring 2026 report card. That represents the most top grades out of all Wisconsin health systems. Among the organization's 11 hospitals recognized, Aurora Medical Centers in Grafton and Washington County received the Elite Straight A designation, having sustained an A grade for the past five or more grading rounds. Only 15% of hospitals in the Spring 2026 grading cycle attained that honor. The Leapfrog Group annually evaluates nearly 3,000 general hospitals nationwide twice each year, taking into consideration errors, accidents, injuries, and infections, as well as the systems that hospitals have in place to prevent them. Lakeland University has announced a schedule of youth camps being held this summer with the focus on science, technology, engineering, and mathematics, better known as STEM. The camps, which start in June and continue through August, will present more than a dozen different events incorporating hands-on experiments and applied learning opportunities designed to spark discovery, encourage experimentation, and connect learners with real-world challenges. Students will engage in collaborative projects, research, and hands-on experimentation that reinforce classroom concepts while building practical skills and confidence. For more information, you can find the link attached to this story on our website. The Sheboygan Common Council has awarded more than $136,000 in community development block grants to six groups: Adobe, Sheboygan County Interfaith Organization, Salvation Army, Shoreline Metro, the Sheboygan Warming Center, and Lakeshore CAP were awarded between $12,000 and $31,200 from the city. Sheboygan was awarded just over $910,000 in funds from the U.S. Department of Housing and Urban Development for housing and community development. Now, out of those funds, the city was allowed to award 15% to public service entities. For these stories and more, find us online at WHBL.com or download the WHBL mobile app.
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3: It's warming up the next couple of days. Look for partly cloudy skies today and a high of 62. Partly cloudy tonight, low 45. Tomorrow for your Saturday, mostly sunny and windy, high 64. And Sunday, Mother's Day, a mix of sun and clouds, high 56. From Fox 11, your station for severe weather coverage, I'm meteorologist Pete Petoniak for 1330 and 101.5 WHBL.
4: With your connection to agriculture, I'm Joanna Guza. It's almost Mother's Day. Have you gotten your gift yet? Christina Zeiderveen with Black Soil Dairy in Iowa, Dorothy Elliott with Drumgoon Dairy in South Dakota, and Kate Minton with Spadetsky Dairy in Minnesota. We're on the Dairy Stream podcast brought to you by The Voice of Milk. Share some different ideas of what you can get your mother for Mother's Day. And this is a farm edition.
5: I think the answer is a nap. but realistically, we aren't really a gift-giving family. But last year, my mother-in-law was visiting on Mother's Day weekend, and she has a green thumb, and I admittedly don't. So she and my kids went to the greenhouse and picked out flowers for my pots by the front door, and it was something she got to do with her grandkids and truly enjoyed, and I truly enjoyed that I didn't have to do it. And I was reminded of this gift all summer as I have these beautiful pots by my door.
4: Now, Dorothy, what's the best gift to give a mother on Mother's Day?
6: I'm also come from a family where we're not great gift givers, and I'm a terrible gift giver. So I always feel that the best gift to give a mother on Mother's Day is to do something for her. And so be it that you take her vehicle and get it detailed, or, you know, like in Christina's, a nice planter that she's going to get to enjoy all year. You know, buying flowers, flowers die. Chocolates, you end up eating them. You know, so doing something, I think, just is a great way to show that you love and appreciate that person and for all the things they do for you. So that would be my advice. Do something that maybe she would really like done, and normally nobody notices, but notice it and do it for her.
4: Now, Kate, what is the best gift to give a mother on Mother's Day?
7: I'm not a mother yet, but I am a girl on the farm and I raise calves. And I'm just telling the boys, if there's a new calf, go take care of it for her. Like, my best gift is when someone goes and carries a calf that weighs the same amount as me to the calf barn, so I don't have to do that. So, like, do the hard work for her, because she really appreciates it at the end of the day, and she sleeps a little better too.
4: Kelly Udenhoven of LaRand and Heidi Fisher of Fisher Clark Dairy in Wisconsin were both on the Dairy Stream podcast, and they share Mother's Day gift ideas.
8: But my husband is much more of a practical gift giver, and so I would get like a new knife, like a new jackknife or something to make my life a little bit easier on the farm.
4: Now Heidi shares an idea.
9: For me, I like to get gift cards, whether it be for like a massage or a manicure or pedicure or, you know, to a local yoga studio, because it kind of forces me to take that time and do it. 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
21: Welcome back to Sheboygan's Morning News with Stephen Shannon. The age-old question.
22: Yep, we're having an argument.
21: You wanna tell everybody what
22: we're talking about?
21: I don't
22: about,
21: know that we're arguing.
22: Well,
21: we're debating.
22: Yeah, we're not arguing.
21: We're having
22: it's not like there's a brawl going on.
21: We're having
22: on
21: a
22: here.
21: Fruitful and productive debate.
22: Yes. Yes, we are. It involves ketchup on hot dogs.
21: Yeah.
22: Yeah. Do you think there should be ketchup on a hot dog?
21: See, you didn't. This, you're not giving me a yes or no answer on this one. So
22: I don't like ketchup on hot dogs at all.
21: I would never put ketchup on a Chicago dog.
22: Yeah.
21: On some other kind of hot dog, potentially.
22: Why, though?
21: Mm.
22: I think ketchup belongs on a hamburger, but not on a hot dog.
21: So, well, I mean, we'll throw it out there. What do you think, folks? Ketchup or no ketchup on a hot dog?
22: And then mustard. You can put, see, I could eat a hot dog with mustard, but not with ketchup. And you know what? I wouldn't even put it on it. I would probably dip it in it. Just in case I wanted a bite without.
21: Do you put mustard on your burger?
22: Yes. Well, if it comes with it on, I won't complain. Otherwise, I would put mustard, like, on the, I would dip it in it. And cheese curds, like, if I get cheese curds, I'll get ketchup and mustard and squirt it on the plate and dip it in both.
21: Oh, yeah. So you're making, like, your ketchup and mustard together.
22: On a cheese curd, yeah.
21: I've
22: done
21: that.
22: You should try that. If you haven't tried that, you should try that.
21: I've done that.
22: Yeah.
21: I've done that. But I'm just saying, okay, so do you ketchup a brat?
22: No. Ooh, no.
21: Yes, of course you ketchup a brat.
22: No, you don't. No, you don't.
21: Mm.
22: You ketchup a hamburger.
21: You ketchup a hamburger, too. Okay, let's see what Donna. Donna is mustard and sauerkraut.
22: Sauerkraut I could do without. Mustard, yes.
21: What do we got here? We got Max. I put ketchup on my dogs, but I know I shouldn't. I don't like mustard. It turns my tongue yellow. I prefer barbecue sauce, though. So,
22: Yeah, see, so he knows you're not supposed to put ketchup. See, I'm right.
21: Well, I'm not saying you're supposed to.
22: Oh, I just don't like it.
21: I'm just saying, because there's different hot dogs, right?
22: Well, I know there's... Like, you wouldn't put ketchup on a chili dog, would you?
21: No.
22: Oh, I thought you were going to say yes for a second. Oh.
21: No, but I wouldn't order a chili dog in the first place.
22: Oh, I would. I'm thinking about doing that today. I'm going to get a cheesy one for sure. I just don't know what kind. Because I haven't been there. I don't know what they have.
21: Well, if they, I hear they have Chicago dogs, so that's what I'm going to have.
22: I know that's what you're going to have. And you won't put ketchup on that, right?
21: No.
22: Okay.
21: No, for sure. That I wouldn't do. But if it's a Chicago hot dog, then no ketchup. Now, if it's like, I mean, if it's a bigger, like, thicker hot dog, then I would put, then I might put ketchup on and skip the mustard.
22: Well,
21: it's weird.
22: So it depends on how fat the hot dog is? What?
21: Potentially.
22: Oh, you got some weird reasoning behind this.
21: Well, you know, it's what I do. So
22: it depends how fat the hot dog is if you put ketchup on it. All right.
21: Correct. Correct. Okay. Let's see what else we got. Forget the ketchup and mustard. Just get the Greek dog.
22: Okay, so that's where we're going. So,
21: from Sparky's, it says.
22: Yeah, we're going there. And what is a Greek dog? So now I need to know what a Greek dog is.
21: Yeah.
22: So we can't find the menu.
21: Oh, and we got no mustard on a brat. Or dark mustard on a brat. No mustard on a burger. Hot dog both.
22: Hot ketchup and mustard on a hot dog?
21: Yep. Donna, not a fan of anything Chicago.
22: Donna. I love Donna.
21: Not a fan of anything Chicago. Way to break that in, Donna. Love it.
22: But I do love Chicago pizza. I do. I have to. That's the one thing I give them a big award for, their pizza.
21: Oh. Okay, now I love Donna, but the only thing good about Chicago is the food.
22: Pizza.
21: Well, you got pizza.
22: And the hot dog.
21: You got the hot dog, but you also have the Italian beef. You have the Italian beef from Chicago.
22: Yeah, I never had that because every time I go to Chicago, I get deep dish pizza. I'm surprised you even know what that is because you were all about the thin crust, remember?
21: I am all about the thin crust.
22: Then how do you know that Chicago has... How do you like Chicago pizza if you only had thin crust
21: pizza? Because if you're going for Chicago deep dish pizza, you know what you're signing up for.
22: Yes.
21: When I get a regular pizza, I want a classic pizza.
22: Yeah.
21: Which is thin crust. Just like
22: we're not going back into this debate because I lost that one by a mile. And I want to win this one.
21: Yeah,
22: I'm going no ketchup on a hot dog.
21: You were way up. Yeah, you didn't do well on the skinny versus fat pizza.
22: No, I did not.
21: Another one: tomato, cucumber, black olives, feta cheese, tzatziki sauce.
22: What did you just say? Tomato.
21: That's the Greek. That's the Greek dog.
22: Oh, that's okay.
21: That's what's on it.
22: Tomato, cucumber, black olives.
21: So it's just like a gyro.
22: Which I've never had.
21: It's just like a gyro, but it's a hot dog apparently.
22: Okay. See, I think there's a lot of options there.
21: We got one. Now we're back onto pizza. Max says, what's your guy's perfect pizza with all the toppings?
22: Pepperoni. Light sauce. Extra cheese. Occasionally some pineapple. And that's it. Or just cheese and light sauce.
21: And here's the sad part. Thin crust. Pepperoni and pineapple.
22: See, I could eat thin crust, but I would rather have thick crust with the same toppings.
21: And I'd love the pepperoni and pineapple. You know what's great about the pepperoni and pineapple?
22: What?
21: You have the salty pepperoni, but then the pineapple, the sweet pineapple.
22: Well, you know what else is good on pizza, which I just found out, is green olives, because it's like little salt pockets everywhere. Green olives and pineapple and pepperoni, because then you got sweet, salty, and then you got spicy pepperoni.
21: I used to get green olives on my pizza, but I found it a little too salty.
22: There is no such thing as too salty to me. No such thing. Really, just like there's no such thing as too cheesy. Such thing. It just doesn't exist.
21: And I gotta tell you, we should have never started talking about food this early.
22: I know, I'm starving.
21: We're
22: going to get a hot dog today. So.
21: Yeah, I know, but I don't know that we can get one at 9 a.m.
22: Well, we got to wait till they open.
21: Business news coming up next.
0: I'm Nicole Murray with Your Money Now. Oil prices are slightly higher this morning after President Trump said the ceasefire between Iran and the U.S. is still in effect, despite both sides exchanging fire. West Texas Intermediate currently hovering at nearly $95 per barrel, Brent at roughly $100. Nintendo said the price of the Switch 2 in the U.S. will rise by $50 from roughly $450 to $500 total. Memory, a key component of Nintendo's Switch consoles, has seen an unprecedented price rise, playing a part in the company's price hike. Nintendo also forecasts sales of 16.5 million units of the Switch 2 in its fiscal year that will end March 31st. Commerce Bank said it will defend the interests of its shareholders amid its ongoing takeover tussle with Italy's UniCredit. CEO Bettina Orlop said on CNBC that Commerce Bank remains open to discussions with UniCredit. The bank reported $1.6 billion in operating profit in its first quarter results. Futures are moderately higher as traders await developments between the U.S. and Iran. That's Your Money Now.
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8: Chicago Morning News.
7: Sheboygan Morning News with Steve and Shannon. I'm still laughing at Donna's text.
8: I know.
7: Not a fan of anything Chicago. I'm still laughing about that. So hilarious.
8: It is. But I'm still telling you don't put ketchup on a hot dog.
7: Well,
8: if you really need ketchup, then I put it on the side and dip it. I wouldn't smother it in that. My daughter does that. She'll put a bunch of ketchup all over it, and I look at it, and I'm like, yuck. Oh, yuck.
7: Yeah.
8: I'm just saying.
7: Well, you're a big fan of the dipping.
8: Well, yeah, because, first of all, I think ketchup on a hot dog would taste gross.
7: It doesn't.
8: But, so you wouldn't smother it all over it. I mean, you could dunk it in there, and then if you don't like it, your whole thing isn't wrecked.
7: Correct. I mean, and again.
8: And the problem is, if you're in, let's say you're at a baseball game, you really can't dip.
7: Okay.
8: You gotta just grab and go. And it's a lot cleaner if you don't put ketchup on it, and it tastes a lot better.
7: Well, it's a lot cleaner, that's for sure.
8: Yes. Yes, of course
7: it okay, is. Okay. Envision this scenario, if you will.
8: And I will.
7: Let's say you're at a barbecue.
8: Okay. Ooh, I want to go to a barbecue.
7: And there's hot dogs.
8: Yes.
7: A little overcooked. And you get this hot dog that, and you look at it, you go, this thing has seen better days, okay? You wouldn't put ketchup on it.
8: No. I would put cheese on it. And then I would perhaps put some ketchup on the side to dip it in case. I just don't think ketchup and hot dogs goes good together.
7: Well, it's certainly not with, I would never do it with a Chicago dog.
8: No. Yeah, you're right. It does depend on the kind of dog you're getting. But I'm just saying, a plain old hot dog on a bun. What are you putting on that?
7: A plain old hot dog.
8: Yeah. You have build your own hot dog bar, and you got your bun, and you got your hot dog, and you got every ingredient there. What would you put on that?
7: Perhaps ketchup. And I mean, I hate to admit it, but I would. And I have. I've been in this scenario where I've done it. Yeah, I guess I would.
8: Well, that's it?
7: I probably would. I probably would put ketchup on it.
8: I would be looking for the cheese. Everything I eat needs cheese on it. So if I was at a build it yourself, I would have more cheese than the dog on my bun.
7: Well, I don't know, but.
8: Well, that's the question, though. The question I need to know what everybody else thinks, because
7: Oh, yeah. You can text us. Let us know what you think. 920-458-2105. And we are giving away donuts, courtesy of Tietz's Southside Piggly Wiggly. You can email us, full name, place of employment, to WHBLstudio@WHBL.com. Or you can text us, same information, full name, place of employment, to 920-458-2105. Chime in on ketchup on a hot dog, whether you're in or out.
8: And also, you can also text in to win a mug. Text your first and last name, the word mug, or a muggy message to 920-458-2105. Yeah, and while you're at it, let us know. Yeah. Ketchup or no ketchup on a hot dog.
7: Yeah, you can let us know. Saw this story out of Smoking Gun, Shannon.
8: Okay, I'm ready.
7: Drone landed in wrong backyard, couple burns it. A Florida couple was arrested after allegedly burning a neighbor's $1,200 drone in their backyard fire pit. The drone had crash-landed on their property after losing signal during a late-night flight. When the owner tracked it down and knocked on the door, the homeowner reportedly told him through a Ring camera, "You don't have an effing drone anymore." Police say the couple admitted to torching it because they were fed up with the drone flying over their home. They now face felony criminal mischief charges because the drone was worth more than $1,000.
8: Well, I thought you were going to say they burnt it because they thought it was spying on them, and they thought, I'm going to end this.
7: No, but apparently they're just not very nice. Apparently the drone was flying overhead. They didn't like it. It crashed in their yard, so they threw it in their fire pit and burned it.
8: They're just not very nice.
7: Okay, so a drone crashes in your yard this afternoon, Shannon. Are you going to run out there and grab a can of gasoline and start it on fire?
8: No, I'm not.
7: No, you're going to wait until somebody comes to go, "Hey, my drone crash landed in your yard. Can I get it?"
8: Yeah. But I'd still wonder what it was doing flying over my house.
7: Well, yeah, but doesn't mean you're going to throw it into a fire pit and burn it.
8: How do you know? Maybe this thing has been flying past their windows for months. See, again, I'm always sticking up for the loser in the story.
7: That's because you're nice, but I...
8: Apparently.
7: But you're like, yeah.
8: It's like I don't believe that people are that mean, that there has to be a reason. And so in all these stories, I'm always sticking up for the loser in the story.
7: Yeah, you are kind of sticking up for them. You're listening to Sheboygan's Morning News with Steve and Shannon. Top of the hour news coming up next.
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9: I'm Dave Anthony, Fox News. That's President Trump's message to Iran as he pushes for a nuclear deal to end the conflict, and he downplays a flare-up in fighting.
10: If there's no ceasefire, you're not going to have to know. You're just going to have to look at one big glow coming out of Iran.
9: Fox's Peter Doocy's at the White House.
11: These were unprovoked attacks from Iran using small boats, missiles, and drones against three U.S. destroyers who President Trump says took care of business.
12: We took our three destroyers and we rammed them through some pretty big stuff today. They were firing at us and we were firing back at them. And our firepower was a hell of a lot stronger than theirs, and they knocked the hell out of them.
9: We also got reaction last night from President Trump to another ruling against his tariffs.
12: We had two radical left judges that voted against it. So nothing surprises me with the courts.
9: The Court for International Trade called illegal the next round of tariffs he imposed under a different statute after the Supreme Court struck down his first round of tariffs as unconstitutional back in February. But yesterday's ruling only affects the plaintiffs who sued, not the others who were imposed the tariffs upon. Another Republican-led state approves congressional redistricting that could give the GOP another House seat in the November elections.
13: Protesters began chanting.
14: House Bill 7003, having received a constitutional
13: majority, I hereby declare it passed without objection. The motion reconsider is tabled.
14: The Republican majority in the General Assembly passed a new map that splits up Memphis among three Republican-leaning districts. Black lawmakers spoke out ahead of the vote.
9: That's Fox's Jessica Rosenthal. Other red states have also redrawn maps or plan to help Republicans. Democrats have countered with redistricting in California, Virginia, maybe New York next. The cruise ship stricken by a hantavirus outbreak that's killed three passengers, sickened five others, and has the rest quarantined will dock tomorrow in the Canary Islands. The World Health Organization downplays the risk, saying hantavirus is not like COVID. There's no pandemic threat. 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
9: Guilty pleas in two deaths in two states, both related to Gaza protests. First, the one in Boulder, Colorado.
18: Mohammed Solomon pleading guilty to state charges, including murder, telling the court.
19: I would like to add my voice with the district attorney and impose the maximum penalty.
18: He was sentenced to life without the possibility of parole. Solomon, an Egyptian national, throwing Molotov cocktails at people demonstrating to raise awareness about Israeli hostages in Gaza last June, killing an 82-year-old woman and injuring at least 12 others and a dog.
20: I'll never forget the immense heat from the flames of the Molotov cocktail on my back.
18: Corey Gartner, one of several victims to read impact statements. Kristen Goodwin, Fox News.
9: Now, the guilty plea in Ventura County, California, is to involuntary manslaughter in the death of a Jewish counter-protester during a pro-Palestinian demonstration in 2023. Lawai El-Naji hit the victim with a megaphone. Paul Kessler fell and hit his head and later died. But El-Naji only faces up to 1 year in jail at sentencing next month. We'll get the monthly jobs report later this hour, expected to show a big slowdown on hiring in April.
21: The unemployment rate is anticipated to hold steady at 4.3% for perspective, that's less than one percentage point above the April 2023 reading of 3.4%, which marked the lowest rate in 54 years.
9: That's Fox's Hillary Barsky. That report could affect the stock market. For now, Dow futures up more than 100 points the day after selling. In the NBA playoffs, the top seeds won again, including the defending champions. Oklahoma City remains unbeaten in the postseason.
22: The Thunder took a 2-0 lead on the Lakers with their second straight 18-point win, 125-107. The Detroit Pistons won their fifth game in a row Thursday, beat the Cavaliers in Detroit 107-97.
9: That's Fox's Jared Max. Carolina also undefeated in the NHL playoffs after a round one sweep. The Hurricanes beat the Flyers 4-1 to go up 3-0 in that series. I'm Dave Anthony. This is Fox News.
23: From the WHBL newsroom, here's the latest. I'm Stacey Keene. The city's streets crew will begin crack filling on multiple streets starting this coming Monday, May 11th, and they'll continue through the end of the month. No parking signs will be posted the night before the work's to be done. Streets will be closed while that work is being completed. You'll find a complete list of the streets to be worked on our website attached to this story. 11 Aurora Healthcare hospitals have earned A ratings in safety. WHBL's Kevin Zimmerman has the details.
24: 11 Wisconsin hospitals operated by Aurora Healthcare, including Aurora Medical Center Sheboygan County, have earned A ratings for excellence in patient safety from the Leapfrog Group as part of its Spring 2026 report card. That represents the most top grades out of all Wisconsin health systems. Among the organization's 11 hospitals recognized, Aurora Medical Centers in Grafton and Washington County received the elite straight A designation, having sustained an A grade for the past five or more grading rounds. Only 15% of hospitals in the spring 2026 grading cycle attained that honor. The LeapFrog Group annually evaluates nearly 3,000 general hospitals nationwide twice each year, taking into consideration errors, accidents, injuries, and infections, and the systems that hospitals have in place to prevent them. Kevin Zimmerman, WHPL News.
0: The city of Sheboygan has a new way to keep you informed of what's going on at City Hall, the Public Works Department, police and fire departments, and more with their all-new text service. All you have to do is text the word Sheboygan to 38276, and you'll be on the list to receive notices such as severe weather alerts, emergency information, and unexpected events. You get it in real time from the city of Sheboygan. Again, you just text the word Sheboygan to 38276, and if you missed that, you can find the number attached to the story on our website. Lakeland University has announced a schedule of youth camps being held this summer with a focus on science, technology, engineering, and mathematics, better known as STEM. The camps will start at the beginning of June. They'll continue into August, and they'll present more than a dozen different events incorporating hands-on experiments and applied learning opportunities designed to spark discovery, encourage experimentation, and connect learners with real-world challenges. Students will engage in collaborative projects, research, and hands-on experimentation that enforce classroom concepts while building practical skills and confidence. You want more information? You'll find a link attached to this story on our website. Sheboygan Common Council has awarded more than $136,000 in community development block grants to six different groups: Adobe, Sheboygan County Interfaith Organization, Salvation Army, Shoreline Metro, the Sheboygan Warming Center, and Lakeshore CAP were all awarded between $12,000 and $31,200 from the city. Sheboygan was awarded just over $910,000 in funds from the U.S. Department of Housing and Urban Development, and they were allowed to use up to 15% of those funds to give to public service entities. For these stories and more, find us online at WHBL.com or download the WHBL mobile app.
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1: After a frosty start, it's warming up for your Friday. For today, partly cloudy skies, high 62. Partly cloudy tonight, low 45. Tomorrow, mostly sunny and windy, high 64. And Sunday, Mother's Day, a mix of sunny clouds and a high of 56. From Fox 11, your station for severe weather coverage, I'm meteorologist Pete Petoniak for 1330 and 101.5 WHBL.
2: Good morning, we'll look at sports. I'm John Hensler. The Brewers had an off day on Thursday as they travel back to Milwaukee following a five-game road trip. Wrapped up that road trip 3-2 after a 6-2 win in St. Louis on Wednesday. Had a big first inning in that game on Wednesday. Four runs all scored with two outs. Got an RBI from Jake Bowers and a three-run blast from Andrew Vaughn. Manager Pat Murphy compared scoring all those runs with two outs to pie.
3: A lot can be done. One-third's a big piece of the pie. You know what I mean? Like, I love banana cream pie with vanilla wafers. Right? Or just banana pudding, you know what I mean, in a pie-shaped form, if you know anyone that makes those. Anyway, I love that. And if I eat two-thirds of it, that's a big portion. But there's a lot left for tomorrow.
2: Always an interesting soundbite from Pat Murphy. The Brewers come out of Wednesday 19-16 overall. Come home with a tough homestand now. The Yankees and Padres are at American Family Field over the next six games. Yankees come into tonight with the best record in the American League at 26-12. Jacob Mizrowski takes on Max Fried tonight, a 6:40 first pitch at American Family Field. It is also Wall of Honor night tonight in Milwaukee. Two going in. Dave Parker spent 1 year of his Hall of Fame career in Milwaukee in 1990. He was an All-Star and a Silver Slugger that year. Also going in, CC Sabathia spent less than a full season in Milwaukee, but Brewers fans will never forget it. He was acquired a few weeks before the deadline in July of 2008, made 17 starts in Milwaukee, had an 11-2 record, a 1.65 ERA, tossed seven complete games, and pitched on short rest several times down the stretch as the Brewers ended that playoff drought. He talked about pitching on short rest being his decision.
4: And I walk in and my best friend Dave Riske is there. I played with him in Cleveland. And then Mike Cameron is there, and Billy Hall is there, and Prince Fielder is there, and you know, these are still some of my closest friends to this day. I just didn't want that season to end. And I felt great, and I felt like I was going to go out and win those games. And it was more so about me going in there and telling them I'm pitching on 3 days rest than it was them, you know, asking me.
2: Sabathia, of course, left the Brewers after that 2008 season, signed a big free agent contract with the Yankees in New York, won a World Series in 2009. He will take the mound tonight for a ceremonial first pitch. And in college football this morning, Badger football announces a start time for their season opener against the Notre Dame Fighting Irish at Lambeau Field. 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

0: Welcome back to Sheboygan's Morning News with Steve and Shannon. Shannon's doing something a little new right now, so...
1: Yeah, I am.
0: She's videotaping us.
1: I'm videotaping as we this segment, yeah. So you can see it live in action.
0: Yeah. Well, maybe not live in action. I don't think...
1: We're
0: not live streaming, I hope.
1: No. No, we're not. But it'll look like it.
0: Yeah, and it is Friday, so you know what that means. We are giving away donuts courtesy of Teets's Piggly Wiggly. So just email us your full name, place of employment, to whblstudio@whbl.com, or text us the same information, full name, place of employment, to 920-458-2105. What's the weather look like out there, Shannon?
1: Well, it's currently 38 degrees, and there's a frost advisory until 8 a.m., so 45 more minutes. And I think that's the last frost advisory for a while.
0: I hope.
1: Today, partly cloudy, high near 62. Tonight, partly cloudy, low near 45. Tomorrow, mostly sunny and windy, high near 64. Sunday, Mother's Day, sun and clouds, high of 56. And then Monday, mostly sunny with a high near 53.
0: Nice.
1: Yeah.
0: Nice. Mm-hmm. So, want to get to...
1: Wait. We forgot.
0: Oh, yeah, yeah,
1: the
0: yeah.
1: mug. You can win a mug.
0: Forgot about the mug.
1: Yeah. Text your first and last name, the word mug, or a muggy message to 920-458-2105. 920-458-2105. And you'll be entered to win a mug, which we will give away at the end of today's show.
0: Yes. And we got some additional text messages talking about ketchup on a dog or not.
1: Yes.
0: Gina said, yes, definitely ketchup on my hot dog. I'm one of those weird ones where I put ketchup on all meat except for ham. It just tastes better that way.
1: Okay, so I'm totally with her on the ketchup anywhere near ham. And that's why I don't like it on hot dogs, because I like hot dogs to me are kind of like ham. Like, I don't know. There's something... I just think it's yucky on a hot dog. And it's really yucky on ham. She is 100% correct.
0: I don't know why.
1: Do you put ketchup on ham? Please don't tell me you put ketchup on ham.
0: No.
1: Oh, thank God.
0: Whew. But you don't put, now, the meat, the only way, okay, I would, now I'm talking about steak, okay? Now, how does one order a steak?
1: Rare.
0: Yes, rare. The only time I have ever in my life used ketchup like on a steak is when... No.
1: I would
0: is
1: never.
0: Is when you've never been in a situation where you're at somebody's house and they absolutely tortured the meat. They overcooked the steak to the point to where... Ketchup is your only savior on it?
1: Like, no, because in that case, my only savior is salt, and lots of it. Salt, pepper.
0: Oh, but that's...
1: I would not put ketchup on a steak ever.
0: But now, if I ordered a steak and it came that way, I would send it back. There's no way I would eat it. But I've been in the situation where somebody, I made these great steaks, and all of a sudden it's like, well done.
1: You would put ketchup on it?
0: I wouldn't put it on it. I would go to your whole dipping theory.
1: Oh, I'm wearing off on you.
0: No, because I've done that where it's a side dip because the steak was too well done.
1: Oh, I couldn't. Even if it was well done, I'd rather eat it like that than put ketchup on it.
0: No, that's the only exception to me on a steak. But see, that's only when I'm forced to eat something that's not cooked right.
1: Okay, but just remember, salt is your friend in that predicament, not ketchup.
0: Do people really... So Gina hit on something big. Do you know the the origins of ketchup?
1: No. Do I look like I know the origins of ketchup?
0: So ketchup was invented because, you know, back in the day when, we'll talk about it when we get back. We'll talk about why ketchup was invented. You're listening to Sheboygan's Morning News with Steve and Shannon. Business news coming up next.
2: I'm Nicole Murray with Your Money Now. U.S. job growth likely slowed in April as the boost from warmer weather and return of striking health workers faded. Reuters analysts predict that the non-farm payrolls likely increased by 62,000 jobs last month and that the unemployment rate is expected to hold steady at 4.3%. Data drops in 10 minutes. Toyota Motor reported a 49% drop in fourth quarter operating profit, missing analyst estimates as tariffs and intensifying competition from Chinese automakers pressured earnings. Toyota's quarterly operating profit missed estimates amid higher tariffs that raised costs. Vehicle sales in the fourth quarter fell to nearly 2.3 million from 2.36 million units a year earlier. OpenAI said GPT-5.5 Cyber, a variation of its latest AI model, is rolling out in a limited preview capacity to vetted cybersecurity teams. The model is trained to be more permissive on security-related tasks. Futures are still moderately higher ahead of the jobs report. That's Your Money Now.
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4: This Sunday is one of the most meaningful holidays on the calendar. It's Mother's Day, and whether your mother is living or has already passed away, you can honor her life. All it takes is your memories. This is Jim Daly with Focus on the Family. One of the most special memories of my mother harkens back to the weeks just prior to her death when I was 9 years old. I remember standing beside her bed as she lay sick with cancer. She was weak, but she still managed to lift my spirits with her smile. She then pushed a few dollars into my hand and asked me to go to the nearby store to buy chrysanthemum seeds. I couldn't even spell the word. She wanted me to plant them outside her bedroom window. All these years later, it remains a touching moment for me. I felt proud that she hadn't made this request of my older brothers or sisters, only me. I planted those seeds, and just a few short weeks later, as they sprouted to life, my mother's life came to an end. But her wit and humor and gentle spirit continue to live on in the memories of my heart, especially when I see chrysanthemums. What special memories help you feel connected to your mother? 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They're sacred, and as someone once said, memories are our way of holding on to the things we never want to lose. To help your family thrive, go to FocusOnTheFamily.com. I'm Jim Daly.
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10: John chapter 20, verse 19, read, Jesus came and stood among them and said to them, Peace be with you. The disciples were afraid, locked behind closed door. Fear, guilt, and uncertainty filled the room, and Jesus came to them. He did not wait for them to fix themselves. He came with His word, peace. And He still does the same today. Into fear, into guilt, into uncertainty, Christ comes with His presence and His promise. That peace is not based on circumstances, it is based on His resurrection. The one who was crucified is alive, and His victory is now your security. So even when life feels locked by fear or stress, Christ speaks still, peace be with you. And He speaks directly into your real life today. This peace is delivered to you concretely in the Lord's Supper, where the risen Christ Himself comes to you with His true body and blood, giving forgiveness and peace that the world cannot give. Let us pray. Lord Jesus, speak your peace into my heart and keep me anchored in your risen life. Amen.
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0: out of the New York Post. How long did it take you to bounce back after having a baby?
1: Not long. It took me a couple days.
0: Well, according to a new survey of 2,000 moms, found many women struggle with confidence, body image, and intimacy after pregnancy, with recovery taking longer than expected. Women says it takes an average of 5 months to emotionally recover and 6 months to physically bounce back.
1: Well, to be completely how you were before, yeah. But, like, I had a baby and then, like, you know, like, I was, like, very fortunate because I was, like, I didn't, all I gained was baby. So once the baby was born, it went down pretty fast. So I looked normal, like I never had a baby quite quick. We actually talked about that when I went to Kohl's and they thought that I was the grandma because I was pushing the baby and I didn't look like I just had a baby a couple of days ago. But yeah, in order to feel like completely normal, yeah, 5 months maybe.
0: Yeah. The survey found 77% of women said their bodies never fully returned to how they were before pregnancy. While many reported lower libido, exhaustion, and feeling disconnected from themselves, more than half said they handled confidence and intimacy struggles alone because they had trouble discussing the changes with their partners.
1: Well, the exhaustion comes from taking care of a newborn.
0: Oh, yeah.
1: That's where all of that comes from.
0: Well, and I remember when my son was born, he was a preemie. So he had to be fed every 3 hours after we got him out of the hospital.
1: Well, most babies do. My babies had to be fed every 4 hours, maybe three. I don't know. They cried all the time.
0: Yeah.
1: All night, every night.
0: But I remember that first year, you lived on coffee.
1: Yeah.
0: Otherwise, there was no way to function. So that story out of the New York Post. You're listening to Sheboygan's Morning News with Stephen Shannon. Bottom of the hour news coming up next.
2: News. I'm CJ Papa. President Trump will address the nation later today from the Rose Garden at the White House. As for the war in Iran, it continues with the dust up in the Strait of Hormuz.
3: These were unprovoked attacks from Iran using small boats, missiles, and drones against three U.S. destroyers who President Trump says took care of business.
2: Fox's Peter Ducey at the White House. The president says the ceasefire is still in effect, but if it was not...
4: If there's no ceasefire, you're not going to have to know. You're just going to have to look at one big glow coming out of Iran.
2: Secretary of State Marco Rubio saying minutes ago during his visit to Italy, we should get Iran's response today to the peace plan. State lawmakers in Alabama could vote today on a measure that could change the state's congressional primary as part of a bid to redraw House districts ahead of the midterms in November. 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
5: From the WHBL newsroom, here's the latest. I'm Stace Keen. 11 Wisconsin hospitals operated by Aurora Healthcare, including Aurora Medical Center Sheboygan County, have earned A ratings for excellence in patient safety from the Leapfrog Group as part of its Spring 2026 report card. That represents the most top grades out of all Wisconsin health systems. Among the organization's 11 hospitals recognized, Aurora Medical Centers in Grafton and Washington County received the Elite Straight A designation, having sustained an A grade for the past 5 or more grading rounds. Only 15% of hospitals in the spring 2026 grading cycle earned that honor. The Leapfrog Group annually evaluates nearly 3,000 general hospitals nationwide twice each year, taking into consideration errors, accidents, injuries, infections, and systems that hospitals have in place to prevent them. The Harbor Center Marina office will be temporarily closed tomorrow and Sunday. Officials with the city of Sheboygan say the marina will remain open to customers. A drop box will be available for customers to drop off payments, insurance, or what have you. Staff will be available again on Monday, May 11th. City of Sheboygan has a new way to keep you informed of what's going on at City Hall, the Department of Works, the Police and Fire Departments, and more with their all-new text service. Just text Sheboygan to 38276 and you'll be on the list to receive notices such as severe weather alerts, emergencies, and unexpected events in real time from the City of Sheboygan. Again, you just text the word Sheboygan to 38276. And if you missed that, you can find that number attached to this story on our website.

0: Well, first it was Sheboygan, and now it's the city of Plymouth that's asking residents to give feedback for their strategic plan. The city is asking residents to take a brief survey and share their thoughts and help shape the future of Plymouth. This is your chance to share insights about our community and what you want to see in the years ahead. The survey is open until May 15th, and you'll find the link to access it along with this story on our website. Sheboygan Common Council has awarded more than $136,000 in community development block grants to six different groups: Adobe, Sheboygan County Interfaith Organization, the Salvation Army, Shoreline Metro, the Sheboygan Warming Center, and Lakeshore CAP were all awarded between $12,000 and $31,200 from the city. Sheboygan was awarded just over $910,600 in funds from the U.S. Department of Housing and Urban Development for housing and community development. Out of those funds, the city was allowed to award 15% to public service entities. And officials are reminding you to stay alert on the road as deer crashes spike in late spring and early summer. Correspondent Sean Maloney has more.
1: State Patrol Superintendent Tim Carnahan says deer are unpredictable and motorists need their full attention on the road. Preliminary data shows nearly 18,000 deer-related crashes in 2025, resulting in six deaths and over 700 injuries.
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4: It's warming up the next couple of days. Look for partly cloudy skies today and a high of 62. Partly cloudy tonight, low 45. Tomorrow for your Saturday, mostly sunny and windy, high 64. And Sunday, Mother's Day, a mix of sun and clouds, high 56. From Fox 11, your station for severe weather coverage, I'm meteorologist Pete Petoniak for 1330 and 101.5 WHBL.
5: Good morning. We'll look at sports. I'm John Hensler. Brewers had an off day on Thursday, hit that off day with some momentum and a nice 6-2 win in St. Louis on Wednesday. That wrapped up a 3-2 five-game trip. In that game, in the first inning, four runs, all with two outs. Jake Bauer's RBI single and a big Andrew Vaughn three-run home run, his first home run since getting activated off the IL. That set the tone for Wednesday's win. Pat Murphy talked about it afterwards.
6: He's done those types of things for us in the past, and it's great to have him back in just his second game having that type of impact. Yeah, he's a good at bat. You know, he's a major league experienced player. He's been through the ups and downs, and yeah, he's a great fit for us.
5: The Brewers come out of Wednesday with a 19-16 overall record, now come home with a difficult six-game homestand, the Yankees and Padres at American Family Field over the next six games. Yankees come into tonight with the best record in the American League at 26-12. Good pitching matchup tonight. Jacob Mizorowski takes on the lefty Max Fried, a 6:40 first pitch. It is also Wall of Honor night for the Brewers tonight. Two are going into the American Family Field Wall of Honor. Dave Parker spent one season of his Hall of Fame career in Milwaukee in 1990. He was an all-star and a silver slugger that year. It was the second to last year of his career. He passed away in the summer of 2025. CeCe Sabathia also going in tonight. Less than a full season in Milwaukee, but it was a memorable one. Acquired a few weeks before the trade deadline in July of 2008, he made 17 starts with the Brewers, posted an 11-2 record, a 1.65 ERA, seven complete games, and pitched on short rest several times down the stretch, including the season finale, which they needed to win to get into the playoffs. Had to beat the Cubs that day. Here's how it ended.
7: On the ground, a chance here. Durham to Hardy to first. In time!
8: Yes!
7: The Brewers
8: yes!
7: win! A complete game! And the Brewers beat the Cubs 3-1!
5: After that game wrapped up, the Brewers got some help from the Marlins beating the Mets in New York, and they ended that 26-year playoff drought. CeCe Sabathia will take the mound tonight for a ceremonial first pitch. In the NBA, it is NBA Draft Lottery weekend after the Bucks formally introduced Taylor Jenkins as their next head coach on Wednesday. That's the next stop on the offseason checklist. The Bucks cannot get the number one overall pick. They will get the worst of their pick and the Pelicans pick. The Pelicans have a pick swap. Right now, the Bucks would sit in the number 10 spot based on record. It'll be a 2 o'clock start time for the Draft Lottery on Sunday. Last night, playoff games, Pistons over the Cavaliers 107-97. Detroit leads that series now 2-0. Thunder lead their series 2-0 over the Lakers as well. They beat LA last night 125-107. I'm John Hensler, 1330 and 101.5 WHBL.
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17: Welcome back to Sheboygan's Morning News with Steve and Shannon. Shannon, it's about that time.
18: It is that time. It's not just about that time. It is that time.
17: It's that time. So which one should we do first, the mug or the...
18: Let's do donuts first.
17: Let's do donuts first. All right, let's do that. Here we go. And we got Jason Lester with Northland Plastics. Jason Lester with Northland Plastics. You are the winner of the donuts, courtesy of Tietz's Piggly Wiggly. You can pick those up at the Southside Piggly Wiggly at the bakery counter. So again, Jason Lester with Northland Plastics is the winner.
18: I was play the applause. Yeah. Right while you're talking.
17: Yeah, I like that you play the applause. Now it's time for the mug winner.

0: And the mug winner is Ryan Bryan. It's Ryan, B-R-I-O-N.
1: Yeah, so hold on. I got to play this again. So Ryan's about to have better tasting coffee.
0: Yes, definitely about ready to have better tasting coffee. Wanted to get to this, Shannon. What moms really want for Mother's Day. Mother's Day is Sunday, and we will dig deep to shower mom with stuff. While most moms say they don't want anything, there's a difference between what they say and what they really mean. Bree Tennis has a little bit more.
2: If you ask any mom what they want for Mother's Day, most will say nothing. But a survey from Parents Magazine says when moms say they want nothing, they really mean they want a break from daily responsibilities. So let mom take a nap while you do the housework, because 30% of moms polled say what they want is sleep. Another 30% want some alone time. So get to it. Those dishes won't do themselves. I'm Bree Tennis.
0: So,
1: I 100% agree with that. And here's why. Because everybody thinks that on Mother's Day, everybody wants everybody to come over and have a big celebrate mom party. But that's true. All moms really want is a break. They don't want a whole bunch of people come. Well, some might. I don't. I just want a break. Not from mothering, but from just life in general. Just let me sleep. I need sleep.
0: So the best thing someone could give you for Mother's Day would be to quarantine you?
1: Quarantine me, yes.
0: And say, okay, and, you know, have guards posted near your room, so if anybody tries to get access, denied.
1: Well, unless they're bringing presents or food, yes.
0: Yeah, I like it.
1: I mean, I want to see my kids on Mother's Day, but, you know, we don't have to sit and hang out all day, just, you know.
0: Come on over, bring me something, and then you can leave.
1: And if you don't want to come over, I'm not offended. I'm not.
0: Well, there you go.
1: There you go.
0: Looks like a lot of moms just wanna chill.
1: Moms just wanna have fun.
0: I know you got some stories over there.
1: I do have stories over here.
0: What you got?
1: Well, what do you want? A mothery one? Oh, here, how about this? A viral TikTok trend called egg coffee is getting attention for its creamy, dessert-like taste.
0: I saw this one this morning.
1: Did you read it?
0: A little bit.
1: Health experts warn it could come with risks. I'm guessing because you're putting raw egg in coffee.
0: You're putting it in what? Raw whipped egg whites, right?
1: Yeah, I don't know. I didn't get that far. The drink, which originated in Vietnam, is made by whipping raw egg yolks with sweetened condensed milk and pouring it over hot coffee.
0: Is it egg yolks or egg whites?
1: It says egg yolks.
0: Oof.
1: Experts say the biggest concern is salmonella, since the raw egg yolks usually aren't cooked enough to kill the bacteria. Symptoms can include diarrhea, vomiting, fever, and stomach cramps. With young kids, older adults, pregnant women, and people with weak immune systems at higher risk. Doctors also warn the drink can be very high in sugar, calories, and saturated fat because of the condensed milk and egg yolks. Some experts suggest using pasteurized eggs or alternative creamy toppings if people want to try the trend more safely. I just think it sounds gross.
0: Well, I'll tell you what I'm going to do. I'm going to counter that story with a story about eggs and Alzheimer's. What do you think of that?
1: I like that.
0: You like that?
1: Sure.
0: Egg consumption is associated with a lower risk of Alzheimer's disease for seniors 65 and older. Michael Kastner has a little bit more.
3: That's according to a new study published in the Journal of Nutrition. Researchers at California's Loma Linda University found that eating one egg a day for at least 5 days a week reduces Alzheimer's risk by up to 27%. They say that eggs are known to support brain health. The American Egg Board provided some of the funding for the study. I'm Michael Kastner.
0: So what do you think about that? An egg a day can help reduce your risk of Alzheimer's by 27%.
1: Well, I could do that because I like eggs. I don't like raw eggs. I like eggs.
0: Oh, I like eggs. I don't like raw eggs either.
1: You know, I don't like boiled eggs either.
0: Neither do I. They smell horrible. I have no desire to eat them whatsoever.
1: Yeah, my daughter loves boiled eggs.
0: Really?
1: Yeah, isn't that weird?
0: That is weird.
1: I know.
0: Why?
1: I don't know.
0: I've never understood. Two eggs I've never understood. Hard-boiled eggs and, like, those egg things where they... It's a hard-boiled egg, and then they basically cut it in half, and then they make, like, a...
1: Oh, deviled eggs?
0: Yeah.
1: Yeah, I don't like those either. Deviled eggs, yeah, because you know why? They're made out of boiled eggs, hard-boiled eggs.
0: Right.
1: Yeah.
0: And I would think you could get salmonella from them, right? Because, like, the filling, is that cooked?
1: Yeah, that's
0: cooked. Well, I suppose it's cooked.
1: Yeah, it's like you boil the egg, and then I think you take, like, the yellow part that's cooked, and then you mix it with, like, other yucky stuff, and then you put it back in.
0: Yeah.
1: I don't know, but people that do like them, they really, really like them, but... If you get someone that doesn't know how to make them that good, everybody's aware of which ones are... Like, if you go to a party and two people make them, one pan is gone and one is not. Because one is better than the other. I always notice that. I don't know. I don't eat them, but...
0: Yeah.
1: I do notice people like one better than the other, usually.
0: Well, and we have a colleague.
1: Yes.
0: Who has a little steamer.
1: Mm-hmm.
0: And he makes his own hard-boiled, or what, steamed eggs, hard-boiled?
1: Well, they're hard-boiled eggs, but he has the little steam machine that makes them, yeah.
0: Like a little mini, and he has it in his studio.
1: Mm-hmm.
0: And he stinks the joint up.
1: Yeah, I think he does that so we don't go talk to him. Like, if he wants us to not go visit him that day, he'll start making his eggs. And that's our cue. Get out.
0: And he'll make those hard-boiled eggs and then eat sauerkraut raw from a jar.
1: Yes. And the sauerkraut is pink. Why is that?
0: I don't know.
1: Why is the sauerkraut that he eats, like, fermented in a jar and it's pink? I would like to know that.
0: I don't know, but you're right. It definitely has a pinkish hue.
1: Definitely a pinkish hue.
0: And I don't know why either. Now,
1: I'm going to ask him. Did I ever ask him that?
0: By the way, there was one day, there's a toaster oven, right?
1: Mm-hmm.
0: He was making bluegill.
1: Yep, bluegill in the toaster oven.
0: In the kitchen, to which there were multiple people walking down the hall going, gagging at the fact that he was making bluegill in a toaster oven in the little kitchenette thing.
1: Yeah, and he was like, ooh, this is delicious. Want to try it? Yeah, no. Yeah.
0: As I'm walking around with a trash can, you're listening to Sheboygan's Morning News with Stephen Shannon. Business news coming up next.
4: I'm Nicole Murray with Your Money Now. Stocks are moderately higher after stronger than expected inflation data. Job creation was much stronger than expected in April, defying expectations for a slowdown this year. The Bureau of Labor Statistics reports that non-farm payrolls rose by 115,000 for the month, which is much better than Dow Jones' 55,000 forecast. The unemployment rate also held steady at 4.3%. Airbnb topped Wall Street's first quarter revenue estimates but fell short of earnings expectations. The travel company said it experienced slightly elevated cancellations in the Middle East due to the Iran war. Airbnb lifted its full-year revenue growth guidance and said it plans to host its most guests on record for this summer's FIFA World Cup. Commerce Bank said it plans to cut 3,000 jobs to help it reach more ambitious profit targets as part of a strategy to fend off a takeover by Italy's UniCredit. The more ambitious plan follows UniCredit's move earlier this week to launch its takeover attempt to a below-market price of roughly $43 billion. That's Your Money Now.
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0: Welcome back to Sheboygan's Morning News with Stephen Shannon. Yeah, so Mother's Day Sunday, Shannon. What are you doing for Mother's Day? Are you just chilling?
1: I'm hoping I'm doing exactly what I do every Sunday, which is nothing. I don't plan on like going out for brunch or anything like that because that would involve getting up and getting ready. You don't really want to do that.
0: I hear you there.
1: And then the weather is not going to be that great. Or I'd go to like a bar with a patio or something, but I don't think I will because it's not going to be nice out. So I think I'm just going to not get dressed and lay around and watch Lifetime.
0: Well, if that's what you want to do for Mother's Day, I think that's what you deserve.
1: And I'll call my mom.
0: Yeah.
1: Yeah. My brother's coming to town, so he's going to take her out for Mother's Day lunch or something. So he's got that covered. And that way I can relax.
0: There you go.
1: Because I work every day of the week, so Sunday's my only day. I don't want to overdo it or I'll be tired all next week like I was on my birthday week.
0: Yeah.
1: We don't need that again.
0: When you and I have to do, like, for example, if we have an event or anything like that on a Sunday.
1: Yeah.
0: It does, because we're working on Saturdays. Yeah, it does you kind of need that Sunday to recuperate.
1: Yeah, and then my birthday week we had, we worked Saturday, and then it was my birthday, and then Sunday we had an event, and then the whole rest of the week I was just, like, tired.
0: I hear you.
1: I've had a headache for 14 days now in the back of my head. What is that? What do you think that is?
0: Well, I told you I thought it was kind of a nerve because it was in my neck.
1: Yeah, I'm starting to lean that way too. But Dr. Chat GPT kind of tells me I might be dying.
0: Well, I think you should go see your doctor.
1: Okay.
0: But we've had that discussion before. What do you got over there? You look like you're chomping at the bit to get to his story.
1: Oh, no, I was just looking at what I have here. I know. How about this? Growing up, were you closer to your mom or dad?
0: I was very close to my dad.
1: Me too. I was like daddy's little girl. But I'm still close to my mom now. So
0: see, I was really close to my dad because I'm so much younger than all my brothers and sisters that by the time I was, say, 9, 10-ish, my dad had sold his company and he was semi-retired. So he was still kind of working, but semi-retired. So I spent a lot of time curling and playing golf with my dad.
1: Yeah.
0: So yeah, I was very close with my dad.
1: I was, yeah. Daddy's little girl, and then my dad, he died in 2018. But so now I'm really close with my mom. So it kind of flipped. The older I got, the more I flipped that way. Well, But
0: well,
1: and
0: my sisters were way closer with my mom than my, what I mean?
1: I'm sure they were, yeah, yeah.
0: I mean, as much as people don't want to admit it, I think a lot of that's kind of traditional, the way it was. I mean, my sisters were closer with mom and...
1: Not me, though, because in my dad's eyes, I could do no wrong. And you know what? I did no wrong.
0: Well, I think that's true for a lot of fathers of little girls. They're their little girl, and yeah.
1: Yeah. Well, there's a new YouGov survey that found Americans are much more likely to say they were closer to their moms growing up than their dads.
0: Oh, I think that's true universally. Yeah, I think so for the most part, yeah.
1: The gap was especially noticeable among women, though men also reported stronger relationships with their mothers overall. My brother's way closer to my mom. That's why she would make him meatloaf. When I didn't want it, because she liked him better. I think she liked him better.
0: So it all goes back to meatloaf.
1: Everything goes back to meatloaf, because I was traumatized with meatloaf.
0: Wow. Okay. I guess you were.
1: Yeah, no, I didn't leave you much time for news you might have missed, did I?
0: Well, that's okay. That's okay.
1: Okay.
0: There wasn't a ton of news you might have missed. We got a couple of things. Florida, where you might find two alligators fighting on your porch. A Florida woman thought someone was trying to break into her house, but the loud crashing noises were actually two alligators violently fighting on her screened-in porch. Carla Burris reported the gators slammed into her lanai, ripping through the screens, bending metal, and as they battled each other. One gator was even seen biting the other's tail, leaving blood behind. Burris said it was especially terrifying because her baby was sleeping nearby. Wildlife experts later explained the aggressive alligator fights can happen during mating season as males battle over territory. So the gators were relocated.
1: The baby was inside, I hope, not out on the screened-in porch.
0: Sounds like the baby was pretty close to the screened-in porch.
1: That's very scary.
0: It is pretty scary. Gators, well, I live down there. But I'd be much more afraid of water moccasin than I am of gators.
1: It's a water moccasin.
0: It is a very venomous snake, and they're very aggressive.
1: Oh.
0: Like, they've been known, if you're driving by in a boat and they're in a tree, they've been known to drop in the boat just to attack you.
1: I don't think I like them.
0: No, they're not a whole heck of a lot of fun. Gators usually leave you alone. Now, I wouldn't go swimming in Florida freshwater. You can swim in the ocean, but not in Florida freshwater.
1: I know in Florida, like on the golf courses, there's gators in the water, in the
0: they're
1: little ponds.
0: They're everywhere.
1: Yeah.
0: They're everywhere on golf courses. So, yeah, anytime you're getting close, anytime you hit a ball close to the water in Florida, you have to make a decision.
1: Yeah, keep the ball.
0: You got to be careful. You got to, and by the way, they hide too. They sink down beneath so you can't see them. Yeah, you got to be careful. Oh, I was going to get to a bear trying to break into a bakery, but.
1: Oh, that's a good one for Monday.
0: That's a good one for Monday. Have a great weekend, everybody. Kilmeade coming up at 9. See you back here bright and early Monday morning. Have a great weekend, everybody. Happy Mother's Day.
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3: The U.S. military goes on the attack again.
4: I'm Dave Anthony, Fox News. As the attempts continue to work out a deal to end the conflict with Iran,
5: the U.S. has carried out more airstrikes this morning, this time targeting several empty, very large crude containers, ships that were trying to break the blockade and head to Iranian ports. Yesterday, three guided missile destroyers, U.S. destroyers, the USS Truxtun, USS Rafael Peralta, and USS Mason, were transiting the Strait of Hormuz south into the Gulf of Oman when they came under attack from Iranian missiles and drones. CENTCOM says none of the U.S. warships were hit, but they had to take evasive measures and shoot down the incoming threat.
4: That's Fox's Jennifer Griffin at the Pentagon. Iran's foreign minister said today they will not bow to pressure. We got the jobs report this morning showing a slowdown in hiring last month, but a much smaller one than expected. The director of the National Economic Council, Kevin Hassett, just told Fox.
6: People still don't have faith that the golden age is upon us, that Trump policies are working, but it keeps showing up in the data.
7: There were about twice as many jobs created in April as economists were predicting. The April employment report found 115,000 new positions, with the unemployment rate, as expected, remaining at 4.3%. Economists were predicting just 50 to 62,000 jobs. February and March job growth was revised lower to 16,000 fewer jobs than previously reported.
4: Fox's Jeanine Casola. Positive reaction on Wall Street. The Dow's up 60 points. The Nasdaq surging to a new all-time high this morning. The nightmare of a cruise finally ends tomorrow for the quarantine passengers on a ship that'll dock tomorrow in the Canary Islands. A hantavirus outbreak on board infected 8 who were evacuated.
8: At the moment, no one on board is showing any symptoms. The U.S. is set to send a plane to help get the 17 Americans on board back home.
4: That's Fox's Jeff Paul. 3 of those infected have died on the ship. 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
8: No one on board.
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12: From the WHBL Newsroom, here's the latest. I'm Stace Keane. 11 Wisconsin hospitals operated by Aurora Healthcare, including Aurora Medical Center Sheboygan County, have earned A ratings for excellence in patient safety from the Leapfrog Group as part of its Spring 2026 report card. That represents the most top grades out of all Wisconsin health systems. Among the organization's 11 hospitals recognized, Aurora Medical Centers in Grafton and Washington County received the Elite Straight A designation, having sustained an A grade for the past five or more grading rounds. Only 15% of hospitals in the Spring 2026 grading cycle earned that honor. The Leapfrog Group annually evaluates nearly 3,000 general hospitals nationwide twice each year, taking into consideration errors, accidents, injuries, infections, and systems that hospitals have in place to prevent them. The Harbor Center Marina office will be temporarily closed tomorrow and Sunday. Officials with the city of Sheboygan say the marina will remain open to customers. A drop box will be available for customers to drop off payments, insurance, or what have you. Staff will be available again on Monday, May 11th. City of Sheboygan has a new way to keep you informed of what's going on at City Hall, the Department of Works, the Police and Fire Departments, and more with their all-new text service. Just text Sheboygan to 38276 and you'll be on the list to receive notices such as severe weather alerts, emergencies, and unexpected events in real time from the City of Sheboygan. Again, you just text the word Sheboygan to 38276. And if you missed that, you can find that number attached to this story on our website. Well, first it was Sheboygan, and now it's the city of Plymouth that's asking residents to give feedback for their strategic plan. The city is asking residents to take a brief survey and share their thoughts and help shape the future of Plymouth. This is your chance to share insights about our community and what you want to see in the years ahead. The survey is open until May 15th, and you'll find the link to access it along with this story on our website. In the WHBL Newsroom, I'm Stace Keane.
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10: I'm Jeff Davis with Just a Thought. From the world hindquarters of dubious information, it's Fake News Friday. A teenager is now facing charges after allegedly making fake active shooter calls to colleges across the country. Authorities say some of these hoaxes even use AI-generated sound effects to make them more believable. A man in Italy reportedly dressed up as his deceased mother for years to collect her pension. Yeah, full disguise, wig, makeup, and a performance that might have been Oscar-worthy if it weren't illegal. In the You Can't Trust Your Own Ears Anymore categories, scammers are now using AI deepfakes to impersonate CEOs, politicians, central bank officials, even Elon Musk, convincing enough to trick people into wiring money or handing over sensitive data. And if that's not enough, government agencies say billions are being lost to scams. They often start on social media, where fake identities and too-good-to-be-true offers are now a daily occurrence. So remember, if it sounds urgent, emotional, or if the story just sounds too ridiculous to be true, it just might be Fake News Friday. Just a thought. I'm Jeff Davis.
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0: From the WHBL Newsroom, here's the latest. I'm Stace Keene. The city of Sheboygan is looking for your input regarding transportation safety. WHBL's Kevin Zimmerman has the story.
1: Sheboygan residents with ideas on how to improve safety on city streets and walkways can make those ideas known directly to city leaders. The city is developing a transportation safety action plan and wants to hear from walkers, bikers, drivers, and even skateboarders on how Sheboygan can be safer for everyone, however they roll. Two safety days have been scheduled, Tuesday, May 12th and Wednesday the 13th, with four locations holding successive events from the morning through the evening hours. Recent traffic calming projects will be evaluated, and walk and bike audits will be conducted by volunteers to evaluate the safety of those activities in various locations around the city. Input sessions generally last around 2 hours and are scattered throughout the city. You'll find a schedule along with helpful links included with this story on WHBL.com. Kevin Zimmerman, WHBL News.
0: 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That represents the most top grades out of all Wisconsin health systems. Among the organization's 11 hospitals recognized, Aurora Medical Centers in Grafton and Washington County received the Elite Straight A designation, having sustained an A grade for the past five or more grading rounds. Only 15% of hospitals in the Spring 2026 grading cycle attained that honor. The Leapfrog Group annually evaluates nearly 3,000 general hospitals nationwide twice each year, taking into consideration errors, accidents, injuries, and infections, as well as the systems that hospitals have in place to prevent them. The Harbor Center Marina office will be temporarily closed tomorrow and Sunday. A drop box will be available for customers to drop off payments, insurance information, and other items. Staff will again be available on Monday morning. In the WHBL Newsroom, I'm Stace Keene.
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1: The clouds are rolling in again. Between the heavy downpours and the storms still on the horizon, your home is taking a beating. 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
6: 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Are you two?
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5: We're now 15 seconds into my show. Thank you, Jesse. Good evening.
7: So that was a song at the end of the five, and that's it's number one show in the country, and you know, I fill in there, but I don't know how they ended up singing me happy birthday. I don't know how this happened. Did you watch, Eric? Do you have cable at home, Eric or Pete? Does anyone know?
8: I did not see it live, unfortunately.
7: Oh, okay. So that was the first you heard of it. It was kind of flattering.
9: I mean, did you for the first time see it in the e-packet this morning, or did you hear about it yesterday?
7: No, I started getting text messages, and Kennedy wrote me and go, we sang to you, and I tape a special report every night for this show, and I tape it, and I'm going, they broke into song. It would be different if I was on the set.
9: It's amazing.
7: Yeah.
9: It's actually better because you were not on the set. It's completely unexpected. I feel like it's hard to get you on your birthday because you don't love celebrating you, which the country loves celebrating you.
7: Right.
9: But when you heard this, you were really taken aback.
7: I was flattered. I'm flattered, even though I think they did it because I don't like celebrating my birthday.
9: I completely agree. That's why Greg did it.
7: I don't think they were looking to flatter me. I think they were looking to annoy me.
9: I think, Greg, just get under your skin, make you a little uncomfortable.
7: Right. By the way, the Hollywood Reporter, I think, voted them a most influential show or something to that nature.
9: It's fair.
7: Yeah. So they have a whole bunch of stuff. I'm curious to see when that comes out, but I think that's going to be ranked soon. We'll see. Just a quick announcement. Coming up on May 30th, Reno, Nevada. I heard in Reno, Allison, Tom Shalhoub is going to be about 20 miles away. Jimmy Fallon is going to be there the week before. For some reason, May is Fox Month.
9: In Reno.
7: Or May 30th is Fox Day.
9: So Tom Shalhoub is in Reno for a different show?
7: Yeah.
9: No way. That
7: yes.
9: is epic planning.
7: Right, and he's great stand-up. I mean,
9: so I feel like we need to have a really great after party with our show and Tom's show.
7: That'll be interesting, but we do have to get up the next day and get our butts home to the
9: our
7: Eastern time
9: zone. Our flight's at 5:30 in the morning, so I say we just don't go
7: wait,
9: to sleep.
7: We're on the plane at 5:30?
9: Mm-hmm.
7: Are they allowed to fly that early?
9: Apparently so.
7: Wow. So go May 30th, BrianKilmeade.com. And then July 11th, they're going to be in Pensacola, Florida. And then the show switches to my new book, Uniting the States.
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13: A huge win for the Republican Party and America. I'm Dave Anthony, Fox News. President Trump just posted that on Truth Social. As the GOP wins a legal challenge to a congressional redistricting voters in Virginia approved last month, it could have taken away up to four GOP House seats in the November elections.
16: Virginia State Supreme Court found Democratic lawmakers violated the state's demand that they take two votes in two separate sessions of the General Assembly before submitting a constitutional amendment to voters, and renders it null and void.
13: That's Fox's Jessica Rosenthal. California Democrats also got voters to approve redistricting to counter other Republican states redrawing maps to help the GOP in November. Tennessee approved its plan yesterday.
17: Make no mistake, this is going to be litigated.
13: Democratic State Rep Heidi Campbell is filing a lawsuit along with the NAACP trying to block the new maps there. While we wait for Iran to respond to a U.S. proposal to end the conflict, it targeted the United Arab Emirates again.
18: UAE air defenses were active this morning, shooting down two incoming missiles and three drones. They wounded three people.
13: Fox's Lucas Tomlinson in Dubai. The U.S. also launched air strikes today on empty cargo ships trying to get past a U.S. blockade the day after the military bombed Iranian targets after missiles and drones were fired at three American Navy ships.
18: Iran launching its attack last night while the warships were making an outbound transit of the Strait of Hormuz. All the Iranian incoming was shot down, we're told.
13: We got the jobs report this morning, and the director of the National Economic Council, Kevin Hassett, tells Fox from the White House.
19: These are 2 months in a row of absolutely blockbuster numbers.
13: And though there was a slowdown in hiring last month from March, Fox's Madeline Rivera reports it was a lot better than expected.
20: This is a big jump from what economists had predicted. They had anticipated a gain of about 60,000 jobs. The Labor Department now reporting the job market grew by 115,000 in April. The unemployment rate was unchanged at 4.3%.
13: Stocks are rising in reaction. The Nasdaq surging to an all-time high this morning. 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
24: From the WHBL newsroom, here's the latest. I'm Stace Keen. 11 Wisconsin hospitals operated by Aurora Healthcare, including Aurora Medical Center Sheboygan County, have earned A ratings for excellence in patient safety from the Leapfrog Group as part of its Spring 2026 report card. That represents the most top grades out of all Wisconsin health systems. Among the organization's 11 hospitals recognized, Aurora Medical Centers in Grafton and Washington County received the Elite Straight A designation, having sustained an A grade for the past five or more grading rounds. Only 15% of hospitals in the spring 2026 grading cycle earned that honor. The Leapfrog Group annually evaluates nearly 3,000 general hospitals nationwide twice each year, taking into consideration errors, accidents, injuries, infections, and systems that hospitals have in place to prevent them. The Harbor Center Marina office will be temporarily closed tomorrow and Sunday. Officials with the city of Sheboygan say the marina will remain open to customers. A drop box will be available for customers to drop off payments, insurance, or what have you. Staff will be available again on Monday, May 11th. City of Sheboygan has a new way to keep you informed of what's going on at City Hall, the Department of Works, the Police and Fire Departments, and more with their all-new text service. Just text Sheboygan to 38276 and you'll be on the list to receive notices such as severe weather alerts, emergencies, and unexpected events in real time from the City of Sheboygan. Again, you just text the word Sheboygan to 38276. And if you missed that, you can find that number attached to this story on our website. Well, first it was Sheboygan, and now it's the city of Plymouth that's asking residents to give feedback for their strategic plan. The city is asking residents to take a brief survey and share their thoughts and help shape the future of Plymouth. This is your chance to share insights about our community and what you want to see in the years ahead. The survey is open until May 15th, and you'll find the link to access it along with the story on our website. In the WHBL Newsroom, I'm Stace Keene.
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7: One of the final hours of the week, and what a week we've had. We're watching some developments now. But number one, job numbers came in. It's unbelievable. They're virtually double what the experts projected. Market liked it, but they don't love it because it's countered by strife is popping up in Iran again because they're absolutely maniacs. They're maniacs. So they have a 14-point plan in their lap, and we see some battlings going on right now. We disabled another ship that tried to beat the blockade. That's not going to happen. And those people think that Trump doesn't want war. Yeah, you're right. But do you think he's really going to knuckle under and let Iran get the best of us? Not going to happen. Andrew Weiss joins us at the bottom of the hour. He is the vice president for studies at the Carnegie Endowment for International Peace, the James Family Chair there. Shannon Bream is standing by. I just got to remind you, the YouTube page is all anybody's talking about. It'll be better, but right, almost as talked about as the Trump Watch. YouTube.com/@TheBrianKilmeade Show. Let's get to the big three.
4: Number three.
6: I don't take well to threats. They're going to find that out.
25: I'm deeply intimidated now. We arrest an illegal alien state in New York rather than detain them in the local community, in the local jail. Now she's going to force us to fly them out of the state to either Texas, Arizona, or state we have detention facilities.
7: So it's just going to cost everybody more money. And by the way, money's not going to stop it. There's plenty of money there. It is on. Hochul versus Holman. New York tries to implement radical new sanctuary laws, icing out ICE. Holman has a plan B, so look out.
4: Number two.
26: These maps are racist tools of white supremacy at the behest of the most powerful white supremacists in the United States of America, Donald J. Trump.
27: Ugh. It is a form of Jim Crow terror. You know what you're doing. It's shameful.
7: Don't you ever get tired of the false racial claims when you'd lose a vote? Tennessee votes to redistrict up to 14. Up to 14 seats could be netted by Republicans since the Supreme Court justice ruling and the movement that was okayed over in Texas, countered by California. But now there's breaking news on Virginia. The Supreme Court said, back to the old maps.
4: Number one.
28: Washington Post story was kind of extraordinary. I mean, 75% of their missile program still intact. What they've been doing is taking stuff out of storage, basically. They still have about 70% of their missiles.
7: Yep, Iran's latest. U.S. and Iran trade fire at the Strait of Hormuz, and each claim the other shot first. We bring you the latest. Shannon, a lot of action in the Strait of Hormuz as we await an Iran reaction to our proposal. It looks like giving peace a chance, they're not taking it.
29: Back and forth yesterday, the president called our action a love tap. But it just keeps begging the question, who are we negotiating with? Is there a group at the table with our negotiators, the Steve Witkoff, Jared Kushner plan? Is that separate from the people who continue to fire on vessels in the Strait of Hormuz and try to gum that situation up? I'm sure the administration knows much more than we do. They've got deep inside intel. They know who they're talking to. But, you know, is it still so fractured within Iran that, you know, any peace deal would be very tenuous at best?
7: Yeah, I mean, who are we dealing with? And then you got to judge people by their actions, not by what they say anyway. So the president has got more to deal with. But I talked to General Jack Keane today, and he is not for, he wasn't for the ceasefire. He says we would have been done with our targets by now. And he says that they do not think they're losing. They think if they can survive, they'll rebuild and be back stronger. Cut four.
2: Give President Trump the credit for starting this operation after October the 7th, when the Israelis were obviously devastatingly attacked. It was a recognition that this region, it's got to change, and we're going to have to force that change. And Iran is behind everything that's happening there. And this president acted on that. Other presidents, admittedly, the threat wasn't quite as bad as it is now, but largely ignored.
7: So, and he says you'd have Cargill and his hostage. If they hit our Gulf state neighbors, you blow it up, and then you take out the targets and finish them off. Do you see that Washington Post report that says that they still have 70% of their launchers and missiles?
29: Yeah, and then you've got Iran's foreign minister out there on X saying, "No, we've got even more than that." And saying, listen, every time we try to get to a diplomatic solution, the U.S. takes, quote, reckless military action against us, as if they're the victims and they want to try to get something done. And we're the aggressors and the ones in this ceasefire that are creating the problems. And so when I see that and I see, you know, just a very defiant tone from them, it makes me wonder how much closer we are to actually settling this thing.
7: I actually think we took a few steps back, but I think you have to escalate to de-escalate. I think that's where we're going to be heading. Let's talk about something a little bit closer to home, the gerrymandering madness. We know that Tennessee, a little bit of unrest yesterday as they vote to redistrict. And we also know Virginia had a major decision. Do you want to inform us?
29: Yeah, they did. The Virginia Supreme Court, we've been waiting on this because remember their House delegation was essentially viewed as 6-5 with one seat, you know, advantage to Democrats. They passed this referendum that they said was to, quote, restore fairness in voting and flip that map to 10-1. So taking away four seats that would have been red or viewed as Republican seats. And we knew that there from the beginning, there were big challenges to the procedural way that they did this. And the Virginia Supreme Court just dropped this opinion a short time ago saying it's null and void. You did not comply with the state constitution or state law. You knew you were doing that. And so even though this thing got passed, it doesn't matter. It's not legally valid. And so the old maps will be what have to rule for the midterm elections. So big win for Republicans there.
7: All right. So there was a New York Post estimated if you go back and forth, back and forth, back and forth, the court upholds Alabama, Tennessee and Louisiana and Florida. The Republicans, this is before the Virginia decision. The Republicans pick up 14 seats. I mean, you talk about a change in projection. I don't care what tradition says it. This is really has to make the experts take a step back.
29: It's really critical for Republicans. The big win for them essentially at the Supreme Court last week when they dropped that racially drawn race as the primary factor House district down in Louisiana, it then triggered all these other states. Like you said, Tennessee, Alabama, South Carolina, all of them and many others taking a look now at potentially undoing seats there. So the momentum has really shifted for Republicans just over the past week and a half or so with that decision out of the Supreme Court and the Virginia Supreme Court. Those numbers add up. Now, a lot of prognosticators out there will say Republicans still have, you know, history is against you. You've got polling showing people are very upset about the economy. They don't support what's going on with Iran. So there's a lot of work to be done other than just changing redistricting. You've got to work on messaging, too.
7: All right. Here's Howard Enten on the Republicans. And if Donald Trump is like losing them because he's a lame duck, making controversial decisions, which I'm fully in support of, whatever that means, of Iran. But controversial in that it's not politically clearly advantageous to do an operation like this 6 months before an election. Cut 21.
5: I think there's this myth that's going on right now that, oh, Trump is really losing support among Republicans. Right now, nationally, we're talking about an approval rating on average of 84%. In 2022, his popularity rating was 76%, actually lower, right, when he wasn't in the presidency. In 2018, the last time he was president, 85%. That 85 looks a whole heck of a lot like this 84%.
7: So that's something to keep in mind. You might say independents are key, and you're right. And you might say Democrats are dug in more than ever, and you're correct. But to say Republicans have checked out because some podcasters are mad at him, that is, they don't even register.
29: Yeah, the evidence doesn't seem to be there. And if you think about, you know, who's calling the shots, you look at that Indiana election this week, those primaries, and, you know, he had told those lawmakers, if you go against me on this redistricting idea, I'm coming after you, and flipped almost every one of those seats away from incumbents to people that were more supportive of and endorsed by President Trump. So, you know, folks will say he's still definitely the leader of this party and calling the shots, and you underestimate him, as another president said, at your own risk.
7: All right, so what are you going to be doing this weekend, Shannon?
29: We're going to definitely do Iran, but we're also going to preview the president's visit to China. And there are a lot of things at stake potentially in that visit. We've also got Grace Drexel with us. We had her with us last fall. She's an American citizen. Her dad is a pastor in China and was among those who were swept up with a number of religious leaders. She came on the show last fall asking for the president's help. They're reiterating that call. The president did indicate that he intends to bring up those human rights issues. And so she's going to be with us this weekend to talk about that. We've got the Ruthless Guys to talk about this Virginia ruling and the midterms more broadly. And we'll have you all covered.
7: You will. You'll definitely have us all covered. I'm going to be very curious to see if you're going to cover, if you're going to be covering what's going on now in the House. Mm-hmm. As the House comes back, it's going to be police week on Tuesday. We know that.
29: And they've got work to do.
7: Yeah, they've got work to do. And the reconciliation package that the president says he wants by the first week in June, which is coming sooner than later. Yeah. And my thought is, do you think that they would get that done to fund the rest of DHS?
29: Well, listen, there's agreement that among Republicans for funding DHS and ICE, all of those things that got left out of the other deal that came together. But the problem is, who wants to add on what to these provisions? You've got talk about this $1 billion for security now related to the White House ballroom. And are Republicans going to be willing to go back to bat for that? This Save America Act, that keeps falling through the cracks. And a lot of the base is very angry about that. And it doesn't seem like the Senate is willing to try to go to the wall on that one. So they got a lot of things to figure out, whether they can tuck them into reconciliation, who's going to demand what, and whether you can get something passed in both the House and Senate. It's not just, you know, D versus R at this point. It's Senate versus House Republicans at this point.
7: So I'll tell you what, I've been fascinated by what's going on in California, from the governor's race
29: too,
7: to the mayor's race. You know, I get the sense, Shannon, it's a bigger story. I think the bigger story is that the jungle primary process has these guys against each other, a runoff to a run to an actual election. And we're getting to see the philosophies of both parties shoulder to shoulder, instead of here's my ad, here's my speech, here's my interview. They're able to debate it. Things like,
29: yeah, and the debates have been fascinating. They've
7: been fascinating. And the answer is, if this is working, stay with your person.
29: Mm-hmm.
7: If it's not working, maybe you want to open up your eyes. Oh, well, this is mostly a Democratic state. Really? Well, how's that going? The report card is bad. So why would you put someone in that job that would continue to do a bad job? And
29: yeah,
7: Spencer Pratt sees that, and Steve Hilton is a legitimate alternative.
29: Yeah, but we see it over and over again. We cover these things, and then people do keep voting for stuff they say that they don't like, or that it isn't working.
7: So you're cynical.
29: I'm not as cynical. Okay, well, I don't know. I think there's a possibility, because I think those guys are hitting on very big cultural themes and moments where people are super frustrated. I think the ads that the Spencer Pratt team have put together are really, really well done, and they really dial into, you know, he's not running around like, oh, I love Trump and I'm MAGA. He might be, but he is not emphasizing that. He's emphasizing, was your house burned down and now you have nowhere to live, and these guys are out here, you know, being sort of let them eat cake. Moms and dads saying, oh my gosh, these people are shooting up drugs in front of my kids' school. Please don't make my kids walk through this stuff. I mean, very everyday real stuff that people are encountering in LA and beyond. The problem, I think, for California more broadly, for the conservative there, is that a lot of them have left. They've had conservative flight over the last few years, especially during COVID. So has enough of a Republican base stuck around to make a difference in these statewide elections? I don't know.
7: True. Unless somebody's just going to vote for their welfare or as opposed to their party.
29: But man, the debates are, they have been fun to watch. And I think you're right, flying under the radar a little bit.
7: Right. Because I think the blue states, and if I'm the Republican Party, I say, listen, Don't tell me over and over again, we're going to lose Chicago. You're not going to win New York. So there's no reason to really put any money behind it. I think you have an obligation to get your point across. So mm-hmm. even if you get your 15, 25, 35, 40% and you lose an election, it shows you care enough about a city to try to win it. Mm-hmm. You can't keep on throwing the towel. Yeah.
29: And it wasn't that long ago. I'm old enough to remember when New York had a Republican mayor. And
7: yes.
29: a Republican governor. And so those things can happen with the right candidates, the right influx of, you know, all the events happening and the frustrations, and having a party or a candidate that can effectively speak to those things. I mean, you shouldn't cede the ground if you feel like you, you know, want conservatives to show up and fight.
7: Shannon, I think you're right. I also think these studies of people moving to South Carolina, Florida, Texas, and Tennessee might, and they're leaving the states you just talked about. That mm-hmm. might make it harder and harder. It might make it harder and harder for a Republican to break through because there's less Republicans than there were right. in that city from 20 years ago.
29: Yep. Yeah. And so it makes red places redder, blue places bluer. And, you know, what it ends up doing more broadly when you're talking about representatives coming here to D.C. to be in the House and Senate, they're much more aligned with the harder base in those districts, many of them, and it makes them unwilling to meet in the middle on anything here, as you could see the gridlock. And, you know, the speaker, he can only lose a vote or two on these really, really critical issues. And it makes it feel like, you know, there's nothing here but gridlock. And so the president ends up taking a lot of executive action, which he knows is going straight to court, but it's the tool that he has that he can use.
7: Now, so your guest list is solidified. You got everybody?
29: No, and that's why I can't tell you the rest of, I mean, we're 90% of the way there. So, but why don't you tell me about your guest list?
7: Well, you know, it's so interesting because Chris Wallace used to come on Fridays. You had him on last mm-hmm. week, right?
29: Yes.
7: And mm-hmm. he used to sometimes be like, don't ask me about guests. Shannon Bream doesn't do that. She's like, you know, you I ask don't. Me, because you know what? It's fluid. Number one,
29: it
7: you
29: is.
7: Got,
29: we
7: you got till
29: we
7: Sunday.
29: We have a Dem senator that's pretty much on board and locked in, but we're trying to figure out whether our GOP voice is from the White House this week or is a GOP senator. And so once we lock one of those down, we can tell you.
7: Okay, great. I'm going to have Byron Donalds. Mm-hmm. I'm going to have Jameson Greer. He's mm-hmm. going to be joining us. Mm-hmm. I'm going to have Ben Shapiro mm-hmm. and Sage Steele. Did I forget anyone, Allison?
29: I love all, listen, my Sage deal and I go way back.
7: Really?
29: My very first TV job where I got fired and they told me it was terrible and I would never make it in this business. Sage was my friend that helped me, you know, like pack up my stuff.
7: So, wow. I didn't know that.
29: She is a friend from the way back, the OGs.
7: Well, you days. Both showed them. How dare you? Well, I think that happens to all of us at one point, Shannon.
29: Listen, not everybody sees your appeal. By the way, I didn't get to say happy birthday to you this week. I hope you're just going to continue celebrating and that your celebration on Sunday night will include a dance party on
7: right.
29: the show.
7: I will say this. My celebration ends Sunday with Mother's Day. I'm going to party it up until then.
29: Yeah, but you better have a good day planned.
7: All right, I will. Shannon, thanks so much. Have a
29: See
7: great
29: Sunday
7: show
29: night.
7: On Sunday. Back
29: okay,
7: in a moment.
29: Bye.
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14: John chapter 20, verse 19, read, Jesus came and stood among them and said to them, Peace be with you. The disciples were afraid, locked behind closed door. Fear, guilt, and uncertainty filled the room, and Jesus came to them. He did not wait for them to fix themselves. He came with his word, peace, and he still does the same today. Into fear, into guilt, into uncertainty, Christ comes with his presence and his promise. That peace is not based on circumstances, it is based on his resurrection. The one who was crucified is alive, and his victory is now your security. So even when life feels locked by fear or stress, Christ speaks still, peace be with you. And he speaks it directly into your real life today. This peace is delivered to you concretely in the Lord's Supper, where the risen Christ himself comes to you with his true body and blood, given forgiveness and peace that the world cannot give. Let us pray. Lord Jesus, speak your peace into my heart and keep me anchored in your risen life. Amen.
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0: The talk show that's getting you talking. 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
1: You can't earn $1 billion.
2: That's right.
1: You just can't earn that.
2: That's exactly correct.
1: You can get market power. You can break rules. You can do all sorts of things. You can abuse labor laws.
2: Yep.
1: You can pay people less

0: brand. We know that he couldn't possibly lose all his money. He's a billionaire. I got to tell Oprah she's a fake and a fraud. She is not a billionaire because AOC says it's impossible. You can earn that money. See, that these people believe, that was so key what she said at the end. You can abuse labor laws and think you're worth that much money. No, in America, you got the right idea. You're lucky enough to get the talent. You maximize that talent. You make the most of that talent. And you hire other people.
1: The WHBL Newsroom. Here's the latest. I'm Stace Keen. The city of Sheboygan is looking for your input regarding transportation safety. WHBL's Kevin Zimmerman has the story.
2: Sheboygan residents with ideas on how to improve safety on city streets and walkways can make those ideas known directly to city leaders. The city is developing a transportation safety action plan and wants to hear from walkers, bikers, drivers, and even skateboarders on how Sheboygan can be safer for everyone, however they roll. Two safety days have been scheduled, Tuesday, May 12th and Wednesday, the 13th, with four locations holding successive events from the morning through the evening hours. Recent traffic calming projects will be evaluated, and walk and bike audits will be conducted by volunteers to evaluate the safety of those activities in various locations around the city. Input sessions generally last around 2 hours and are scattered throughout the city. You'll find a schedule along with helpful links included with this story on WHBL.com. Kevin Zimmerman, WHBL News.
1: 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That represents the most top grades out of all Wisconsin health systems. Among the organization's 11 hospitals recognized, Aurora Medical Centers in Grafton and Washington County received the Elite Straight A designation, having sustained an A grade for the past five or more grading rounds. Only 15% of hospitals in the Spring 2026 grading cycle attained that honor. The Leapfrog Group annually evaluates nearly 3,000 general hospitals nationwide twice each year, taking into consideration errors, accidents, injuries, and infections, as well as the systems that hospitals have in place to prevent them. The Harbor Center Marina office will be temporarily closed tomorrow and Sunday. A drop box will be available for customers to drop off payments, insurance information, and other items. Staff will again be available on Monday morning. In the WHBL Newsroom, I'm Stace Keen.
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0: The clouds are rolling in again. Between the heavy downpours and the storm still on the horizon, your home is taking a beating. 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
5: Another setback for Democrats. I'm Carmen Roberts, Fox News. The Virginia Supreme Court just erased a voter-approved Democratic redistricting plan that had targeted four Republican-held U.S. House seats. The court ruled state lawmakers violated procedural requirements when they placed the constitutional amendment on the ballot.
6: And for that reason, they say the congressional district maps issued by the court in 2021, they've got to use for the upcoming congressional election. This was a state matter. Virginia's Supreme Court made this decision. It's not out of the realm of possibility that challengers to this decision would try to get to the Supreme Court to say that there is some U.S. constitutional violation in the way that this ruling was made.
5: Fox's Shannon Bream. The ruling, combined with a recent U.S. Supreme Court decision severely weakening the Voting Rights Act, has supercharged the Republicans' congressional gerrymandering advantage heading into this year's midterm elections. The country's top Republican, President Trump, says he's winning on another front as U.S. carried out more airstrikes today.
7: This time targeting several empty, very large crude containers, ships that were trying to break the blockade and head to Iranian ports. Yesterday, three U.S. guided missile destroyers were transiting the Strait of Hormuz when they came under attack from Iranian missiles and drones. CENTCOM says none of the U.S. warships were hit, but they had to take evasive measures and shoot down the incoming threat.
5: Fox's Jennifer Griffin. A modest win for the U.S. economy last month as employers added 115,000 jobs, exceeding expectations, with the unemployment rate remaining steady at 4.3%.
8: Still, manufacturers cut 2,000 jobs, and over the past year, manufacturing has lost 66,000 jobs. Construction, transportation, and healthcare industries all added jobs last month.
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13: From the WHBL newsroom, here's the latest. I'm Stace Keen. 11 Wisconsin hospitals operated by Aurora Healthcare, including Aurora Medical Center Sheboygan County, have earned A ratings for excellence in patient safety from the Leapfrog Group as part of its Spring 2026 report card. That represents the most top grades out of all Wisconsin health systems. Among the organization's 11 hospitals recognized, Aurora Medical Centers in Grafton and Washington County received the Elite Straight A designation, having sustained an A grade for the past 5 or more grading rounds. Only 15% of hospitals in the Spring 2026 grading cycle earned that honor. The Leapfrog Group annually evaluates nearly 3,000 general hospitals nationwide twice each year, taking into consideration errors, accidents, injuries, infections, and systems that hospitals have in place to prevent them. The Harbor Center Marina office will be temporarily closed tomorrow and Sunday. Officials with the City of Sheboygan say the marina will remain open to customers. A drop box will be available for customers to drop off payments, insurance, or what have you. Staff will be available again on Monday, May 11th. City of Sheboygan has a new way to keep you informed of what's going on at City Hall, the Department of Works, the Police and Fire Departments, and more with their all-new text service. Just text Sheboygan to 38276 and you'll be on the list to receive notices such as severe weather alerts, emergencies, and unexpected events in real time from the City of Sheboygan. Again, you just text the word Sheboygan to 38276. And if you missed that, you can find that number attached to this story on our website. Well, first it was Sheboygan, and now it's the city of Plymouth that's asking residents to give feedback for their strategic plan. The city is asking residents to take a brief survey and share their thoughts and help shape the future of Plymouth. This is your chance to share insights about our community and what you want to see in the years ahead. The survey is open until May 15th, and you'll find the link to access it along with this story on our website. In the WHBL newsroom, I'm Stace Keen.
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0: Welcome back in, Clay Travis, Buck Sexton Show. Panic setting in among Democrats. This is a headline from Axios, House Democrats to Axios on Virginia. Damn, California and Virginia were supposed to be our bigger ones. F, lots of exclamation points. You might be able to fill in the blanks. Sickening, deflating, and Buck, I was just telling you this off air. How many millions, this is a quote from a House Democrat, how many millions are we spending on this when the DNC is in debt and we have 40 frontline races to win? Reports are, Buck, they spent $70 million on this referendum, which has now been struck down.
1: One judge, the difference of one judge in Virginia State Supreme Court, Clay, going against this, is now $70 million of Democrat political money up in smoke, and what, five Republican congressional seats that may be in the R, four that may be in the R column, which, who knows, could even be the difference between control.
0: Yes.
1: So it's a big deal. This one judge, it was a 4-3 decision, seven judges, one judge in Virginia State Court could have been the difference here. And I, you know, you look at the ramifications of it. It can be a completely different situation for the Trump administration, therefore the whole country, everybody. Theoretically, I'm saying, as this plays out, we'll see how close the midterms are. But Clay, if you have a Democrat controlled House, we all know this, it just turns into impeachment 3.0, chaos, gridlock, dogs and cats living together, mass hysteria.
0: Look, they're going to try this again. But if you look at the Louisiana v. Calais decision, or Calais versus Louisiana, I think there's a very strong chance here that we're going to see Republicans pick up about 10 seats. Now, again, the state courts are going to rule, and the state Supreme Courts in some of these states may also toss in the short term these districts. But the odds of Republicans winning the House this morning and this afternoon are a lot higher than they were yesterday as a result of this Virginia Supreme Court decision.
1: And we got some good economic stuff coming in, too, by the way. Got a lot of happy news for you on this Friday. So even if aliens are real and they're going to zap us all, we'll enjoy our last days together. Business owners have multiple insurance policies to protect their business in so many ways, and often each policy comes from a different broker. SuperSure is the first company that we know of that helps make sense of all the different business insurance policies that owners have to maintain to operate their business wisely. Business owners complain about this because, of course, it's crazy.

0: LLC, a licensed insurance agency.
1: From the WHBL Newsroom, here's the latest. I'm Stace Keene. The city of Sheboygan is looking for your input regarding transportation safety. WHBL's Kevin Zimmerman has a story.
2: Sheboygan residents with ideas on how to improve safety on city streets and walkways can make those ideas known directly to city leaders. The city is developing a transportation safety action plan and wants to hear from walkers, bikers, drivers, and even skateboarders on how Sheboygan can be safer for everyone, however they roll. Two safety days have been scheduled, Tuesday, May 12th and Wednesday the 13th, with four locations holding successive events from the morning through the evening hours. Recent traffic calming projects will be evaluated, and walk and bike audits will be conducted by volunteers to evaluate the safety of those activities in various locations around the city. Input sessions generally last around 2 hours and are scattered throughout the city. You'll find a schedule along with helpful links included with this story on WHBL.com. Kevin Zimmerman, WHBL News.
1: 11 Wisconsin hospitals operated by Aurora Healthcare, including Aurora Medical Center, Sheboygan County, have earned A ratings for excellence and patient safety from the Leapfrog Group as part of its Spring 2026 report card. That represents the most top grades out of all Wisconsin health systems. Among the organization's 11 hospitals recognized, Aurora Medical Centers in Grafton and Washington County received the Elite Straight A designation, having sustained an A grade for the past five or more grading rounds. Only 15% of hospitals in the Spring 2026 grading cycle attained that honor. The Leapfrog Group annually evaluates nearly 3,000 general hospitals nationwide twice each year, taking into consideration errors, accidents, injuries, and infections, as well as the systems that hospitals have in place to prevent them. The Harbor Center Marina office will be temporarily closed tomorrow and Sunday. A drop box will be available for customers to drop off payments, insurance information, and other items. Staff will again be available on Monday morning. In the WHBL Newsroom, I'm Stace Keene.
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0: Mr. President, you are here against the backdrop of the war in Iran.
1: Yeah.
0: Why focus on all these projects right now?
1: You know why? Because I want to keep our country beautiful and safe.
2: Yeah,
1: beautiful also.
2: I haven't changed anything.
1: We're fixing up the reflecting pond to the Lincoln Memorial, the Washington Monument, and you say, why are you fixing it up? Because you can understand dirt maybe better than I can, but I don't allow it. This is one of the worst reporters. She's with ABC Fake News, and she's a horror show. She's saying, why would you bother fixing this up? Why would I bother taking 11 or 12 truckloads of filth out of the water in front of the Lincoln Monument? That's what made our country great. Beauty made our country. People made our country great. A question like that is a disgrace to our country.
3: So President Trump, Buck, this is very Trump. This is a Mother's Day, a Mother's Day address, and President Trump, I don't know if you saw the video yesterday. I don't know if we even discussed it on the program. He's trying to fix the reflecting pool in front of the Lincoln Memorial, which he says, and I do think there's some truth to this, having been by it a lot, it has become filthy, and he wants it to look more beautiful. So yesterday, he took the Secret Service and they went on a tour of the reflecting pool, which has been drained, and he has some of his pool guys that are in there trying to figure out a way to make it more beautiful, and he got questioned about why he's doing it, and he is obviously teeing off about his goal. It is kind of wild, Buck, how much he's trying to fix all at once, all over the country, in all respects. I mean, it's pretty crazy the amount of projects he's underway with right now.
4: Can I address one of these quickly here, Clay? VIP listener Guy writes, Buck, I never heard that martinis weren't manly. They have a high alcohol content, and James Bond drinks martinis. Well, Guy, yes, but I'm talking espresso martinis, my friend. I'm talking a martini with some espresso thrown into it and some coffee liqueur, which, I don't know, Clay, are there man card points deducted for espresso martinis? It's not an apple teeny.
3: I mean, it has taken off in popularity. One of our friends, Ben, that we've been out with quite a lot, orders espresso martini rounds with every opportunity that he can. It is a nice little pick-me-up if you're out and need a little bit of a caffeine rush. We'll come back, update you more on Virginia and more.
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9: A blow to Democrats' midterm hopes. I'm Carmen Roberts, Fox News. The Virginia Supreme Court strikes down the congressional redistricting map voters approved last month. It's a major setback for Democrats' attempt to counter a Republican reshuffling of voting maps in other states ahead of November's midterm elections.
10: The court today said Virginia Democrats rushed the process, ignored rules for constitutional amendments. We heard from President Trump, who posted on Truth Social, that this was a huge win for the Republican Party in America. We heard from the Democratic Attorney General of Virginia, who said that his team was reviewing the decision, but we don't know if this is something that would make its way up to the Supreme Court.
9: Fox's Mark Meredith. Virginia Democrats had hoped to flip four Republican-held U.S. House seats to blue. The U.S. expects Iran to respond today to a peace proposal as fighting flares in the Gulf.
11: We're expecting a response from them. We'll see what the response entails.
9: Secretary of State Marco Rubio talking to reporters in Rome.
11: The hope is it's something that it can put us into a serious process of negotiation. Obviously, we've seen the reporting overnight that Iran has established or trying to establish some agency that's going to control traffic in the straits. That would be very problematic. That would actually be unacceptable.
9: Rubio urged European allies today to move beyond rhetoric and take concrete action against Iran, even as he sought to repair strained ties with the Vatican during the two-day visit, following tensions over the war. And Spanish authorities are preparing to receive the Hanta virus-stricken cruise ship headed for the Canary Islands. Health officials plan to carefully evacuate the more than 140 passengers and crew when the MV Hondias arrives this weekend. The U.S. and U.K. are arranging flights to repatriate their citizens. At least three passengers have died. Several others are sick. But none of the remaining passengers or crew is currently symptomatic. America's listening to Fox News.
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15: From the WHBL Newsroom, here's the latest. I'm Stace Keane. 11 Wisconsin hospitals operated by Aurora Healthcare, including Aurora Medical Center Sheboygan County, have earned A ratings for excellence in patient safety from the Leapfrog Group as part of its Spring 2026 report card. That represents the most top grades out of all Wisconsin health systems. Among the organization's 11 hospitals recognized, Aurora Medical Centers in Grafton and Washington County received the Elite Straight A designation, having sustained an A grade for the past five or more grading rounds. Only 15% of hospitals in the spring 2026 grading cycle earned that honor. The LeapFrog Group annually evaluates nearly 3,000 general hospitals nationwide twice each year, taking into consideration errors, accidents, injuries, infections, and systems that hospitals have in place to prevent them. The Harbor Center Marina office will be temporarily closed tomorrow and Sunday. Officials with the city of Sheboygan say the marina will remain open to customers. A drop box will be available for customers to drop off payments, insurance, or what have you. Staff will be available again on Monday, May 11th. City of Sheboygan has a new way to keep you informed of what's going on at City Hall, the Department of Works, the police and fire departments, and more with their all-new text service. Just text Sheboygan to 38276 and you'll be on the list to receive notices such as severe weather alerts, emergencies, and unexpected events in real time from the City of Sheboygan. Again, you just text the word Sheboygan to 38276. And if you missed that, you can find that number attached to this story on our website. Well, first it was Sheboygan, and now it's the city of Plymouth that's asking residents to give feedback for their strategic plan. The city is asking residents to take a brief survey and share their thoughts and help shape the future of Plymouth. This is your chance to share insights about our community and what you want to see in the years ahead. The survey is open until May 15th, and you'll find a link to access it along with this story on our website. In the WHBL Newsroom, I'm Stace Keane.
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0: Welcome back into Clay and Buck. We got an email in from Gerald, one of our VIPs. I don't believe in UFOs, he puts in the subject line. I'm with Buck on this. Now, if we ever have a close encounter moment with a little green man and it is broadcasted, then maybe. Why do they always probe hillbillies and cows? I also don't believe in Bigfoot. You would think by now we would have found bones. Yeah, this is what kind of the Elon position on this too, Clay, which is if this stuff was real, it wouldn't be hard to prove it's real. So why is it so hard to prove it's real? A little Occam's razor action going on here.
1: I respect these arguments. I would just say that if there is alien life and it has traveled here, it is infinitely more intelligent than us. And so our ability to even comprehend the laws of space and time that exist, we don't have the tools to explain how someone from a different dimension could get here. We can barely get to the moon. We can't even get to Mars right now. So the technology of any alien life is so far beyond what we can comprehend that that we don't have the tools to even understand it. I would just point out, I love this about science and history. Every generation thinks that they understand everything. Go back and look. In the 1500s, they were saying, we are so brilliant now. And in the thousands, they were saying, we are so brilliant now. There is always something that we lack the tools to comprehend about larger humanity, life, the universe. And so the idea that we've unlocked all the mysteries of the world seems to me highly unlikely based on studying history. In the meantime, I got to tell you all about Saber. And I love this product. This is actually a super cool new product that I didn't even know existed. 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
2: Speaking truth and having fun. Clay Travis and Buck Sexton.

0: that this was a huge win for the Republican Party in America. In Virginia, the Virginia Supreme Court struck down the Democrats' horrible gerrymander. Just last month, voters narrowly approved plans to give the legislature power to redraw maps. Democrats claimed victory shortly after, announcing plans to change the map, taking Republican-leading districts from 4 down to 1. We heard from the Democratic Attorney General of Virginia, who said that his team was reviewing the decision, but we don't know if this is something that would make its way up to the Supreme Court.
1: President Trump is calling recent U.S. attacks on Iran a love tap. Central Command says it conducted self-defensive strikes against Iranian targets Thursday after Iran fired on U.S. destroyers in the Strait of Hormuz. A Milwaukee food truck owner has filed a lawsuit against the city over early closing hours. Here's reporter Ted Allen.
2: A unanimously passed ordinance bans food trucks after 10 p.m. in Milwaukee's downtown entertainment district and after 11 p.m. near the Burnham Park neighborhood on the city's south side. The Wisconsin Institute for Law and Liberty filed the lawsuit on behalf of Fatty Patty food truck owner Abdallah Ismail, who spoke with Fox 6 Milwaukee.
3: 10 p.m. is the peak time. We get line of people at 10. This will mean to me closing the business.
1: Milwaukee City Council says police don't have the manpower to handle fights that sometimes break out. Now the most accurate Fox 11 forecast. Partly sunny, upper 50s today, partly cloudy tonight, mid 40s. I'm Chris Conley, WHBL News.
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4: 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Information affecting fishermen and seafood producers in the U.S. has been available for some time from the Department of Agriculture, but USDA has now established the Office of Seafood. Michael Illenberg is the director.
6: On our website, consumers and fishermen and aquaculture producers will be able to find information on all the different programs we have, including infrastructure support programs, marketing and trade programs, risk management programs, business development programs, our seafood inspection and safety, and our nutrition programs and research programs.
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7: Covered catfish, trout, salmon, hybrid striped bass, tilapia, shrimp, any others. 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
4: Learn more at usda.gov/seafood. That's Farm to Fork. I'm Daryl Anderson.
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Welcome back in, Clay Travis, Buck Sexton Show. We are joined now by Congressman Tim Burchett, great state of Tennessee. You have been talking about the release of the UFO files, the unexplained aerial phenomena.

0: Welcome back in, Clay Travis, Buck Sexton Show. We got a UFO witness. Bob in Erie, Pennsylvania. What happened, Bob? Tell us about it.
1: So me and an employee of mine were driving down I-79 southbound in northwest PA. Beautiful sunny day, blue skies. We see this white orb, let's say ball, hovering just off to the side of the road above the trees, probably a couple hundred feet tall. And it hovers out over the southbound lanes. It goes into the median, and then it just like, pew, just takes off like hundreds of miles an hour, and it's gone. So we're like freaked out by it. And then 2 days later on the national news feed, I'm looking on my computer, these news stories, and this other guy takes a photo of a UFO in Iowa. So I click on the story, I take a look at it, and he videotapes it. It was on the local news. And I'm like, oh, that's what we saw. I go down to my employee, I'm show him the picture of this thing, the news story. And I'm like, what's that look like? He's like, that's what we saw, dude. I'm like, wow. You know, that was pretty wild.
0: So you believe you witnessed, did you believe in UFOs before you saw one?
1: No, I mean, I've never seen anything like that. So that was definitely a unique occurrence. Definitely freaked out by it. It was nothing like I've ever seen before.
2: Clay, where are you on Bigfoot? Just so I can get you on the record here. I just want to know. Like,
0: thank you for
2: Sasquatch,
0: the call, Bob.
2: The Abominable Snowman, the Lost City of Atlantis.
0: I think there are animals that we have not yet found, but I think there are very few of a substantial size. So
2: well, there's 100% animals we haven't found because we're still in the last year we've probably discovered new species, but they tend to be along the lines of, you know, a mollusk.
0: Yes. So I don't think there are large mammals that exist on the planet that we have yet to discover. So it's going to upset the Bigfoot people out there. And I used to watch the Finding Bigfoot show back in the day because it was pretty entertaining. I would love for Bigfoot to be real. I don't think there's evidence to support the fact that Bigfoot is real.
2: I'm down here in South Florida. I never hear about the Chupacabra anymore. Do you remember El Chupacabra?
0: Oh,
2: for
0: yeah.
2: A while? That was a thing.
0: I will say there are still, I mean, where you are in South Florida, there are massive parts of the Everglades that basically no humans ever traverse, right? And so I do think there are parts of the world that are incredibly remote, but I think large mammals, I don't think there's any large mammals that we haven't found on Earth. There might be, I don't know, big fish that's not a mammal, obviously, but big fish in the depths of the ocean that we have yet to discover. But I don't think there's hidden mammals.
2: Oh, we'll come back here in a sec and talk to Ryan Gerdusky about politics, Virginia redistricting, the midterms, Fetterman, is he going to switch parties? All of these good things with our buddy Ryan Gerdusky, a great way to get you squared away on what matters in the political realm before the weekend. So stick around. Back in the data in a second.
3: Speaking truth and having fun. Clay Travis and Buck Sexton.
2: Right now in our communities, women with an unplanned pregnancy are being pressured to make an irreversible decision in a moment of fear and panic. 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
9: Iran's response may come within hours. I'm Carmen Roberts, Fox News. The U.S. expects Tehran to respond today to a proposed memorandum of understanding to end the war. And President Trump says the ceasefire is still on, calling yesterday's airstrikes love taps.
10: The three U.S. warships targeted by Iran Thursday faced nonstop incoming fire from Iranian drones and missiles as they traversed 500 miles through the Persian Gulf and the Strait of Hormuz. We also now know that it was one F-18 Super Hornet that struck the two empty oil tankers trying to break the blockade. CENTCOM released video of the MT SeaStar 3 and MT Sevda being struck and now on fire in the Gulf of Oman. They were hit before they could reach Iranian ports.
9: Fox News' Jennifer Griffin. President Trump says the ceasefire remains in effect. Meantime, the president has reportedly approved a plan to fire FDA Commissioner Marty Makary. The Wall Street Journal citing sources familiar with the matter who say the decision comes after Makary faced criticism over vaping, abortion, and drug policy. The move is not final and could change. Speaking at the White House Rose Garden a short time ago, President Trump told reporters his administration is cutting drug prices by making most favored nation deals with several major drug companies.
11: I think it's one of the best, biggest things that we've done. Drugs that were costing in London $10 for a pill would cost $130 for a pill in the United States. And now, if it's $10 or if it's $20, that's what we pay.
9: The president spoke after hosting a White House Mother's Day event to honor angel moms, mothers whose children were killed by undocumented immigrants, and Gold Star mothers who lost children in military service. America's listening to Fox News.
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16: Good afternoon. Weather-wise, the weekend looks okay. The forecast in just a moment. I'm Chris Connolly, WHBL News.
14: Sheboygan residents who have ideas on how to improve safety on city streets and walkways can communicate now with city leaders. The city's developing a transportation safety action plan. They want to hear from walkers, bikers, drivers, even skateboarders on how Sheboygan can be safer for anyone. 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We have a schedule at WHBL.com. Appleton is dropping its contract with Flock Safety. Here's reporter Raymond Newpert.
17: Mayor Jake Woodford announced Wednesday the city would not renew its contract with the security company. Flock Safety provides automated license plate readers to communities, but has faced increasing criticism from the public over privacy concerns. Mayor Woodford thanked Flock for helping the city solve crimes, but said that any regulation the city sets on the use of the data Flock is collecting cannot be enforced on the company itself or on other departments that might get access to Appleton's data.
14: Gas prices is not only impacting drivers, but local government. Winnebago County Executive Gordon Hintz says the higher fuel costs are starting to put pressure on the county's budget.
18: Say if it's $2 more or $1.70 more than what was budgeted, that's more than $150,000 or somewhere in there than you probably expected, and you got to figure out where that money is going to come from.
14: He says non-essential vehicle use will be cut, and sheriff's deputies are now barred from taking home their squad cars. Now the most accurate Fox 11 forecast. It'll be partly sunny for this afternoon. Temperatures will be in the mid-50s. A few clouds tonight, 40 to 45. For Saturday, sunny, low 60s, then clouding over on Sunday, mid-50s. I'm Chris Conley on Sheboygan's News and Weather Leader, WHBL.
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1: Good afternoon. Sunshine, mid-50s today. I'm Chris Connolly, WHBL News. Tensions across the Middle East escalate. U.S. and Iran have exchanged fire in the Straits of Hormuz, but Donald Trump says the ceasefire is still on. Here's Fox News Radio's Jennifer Griffin in Washington.
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0: Voters narrowly approved the plan in a statewide vote, but the court's ruling says proper procedures were not followed to change the state constitution. First Sheboygan, now Plymouth, is asking residents for feedback on the community's strategic plan. The city wants residents to take a brief survey and share their thoughts on shaping the future of Plymouth. It's a chance to share insight about how the community should be built in the years ahead. The survey is open through May 15th. We have a link at WHBL.com. And now the most accurate Fox 11 forecast. It'll be partly to mostly sunny this afternoon, highs in the mid-50s. Tonight, a few clouds down to the low 40s. Saturday, partial sunshine again, lower 60s. Becoming cloudy on Sunday, Mother's Day, with a high around 55. I'm Chris Conley, WHBL News.
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6: As veterans, we've dealt with noise. 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We can handle that kind of noise. Back home, the noise is different. It seems like everyone's talking all at once and over each other because they just want to be heard. They're taking selfies and oversharing. But we know that it's not about hearing. It's about listening. Listening to what's actually happening with our fellow veterans. Understanding each other because we share the same experiences, the same vocabulary, following the same paths that others have walked. If only we can pick up the trail. Make the Connection is a place for veterans to hear stories from other veterans. 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

0: Pretty good here. Pretty good on the, you know, that's
1: Do
0: the
1: you
0: Chicago
1: know,
0: Bulls.
1: Listening to
0: anthem,
1: this,
0: right?
1: Yes, I was going to ask you if you remember where this became super iconic.
0: Yes.
1: At I don't know shooting the... guard, 6'6", North Carolina. A lot of you out there have heard this as the introduction for Michael Jordan and the Chicago Bulls. That was old school, but that's great.
0: Alan Parsons Project, who did that song? That's pretty cool. No, did another one. VIP email from the best hype songs out there. VIP email from Jason. Here's a song when you absolutely have to kick ass. You're the Best Around by Joe Esposito, which was featured in the original Karate Kid. That is a great song. And you go right into the karate tournament when you hear that song. I don't care if you've seen that movie, which all of us have.

0: We have a lot to get to.
1: And what's on your mind this Friday? 800-941-SHAWN if you want to be a part of the program. I don't know why people have been picking up on the oddest things that we talk about, like just the throwaway stuff, like Disney. You know how many people have questioned me about the Disney thing that I said? Unbelievable. By the way, I'm not wrong in my observation.
2: What
1: you
2: is
1: know,
2: it?
1: I don't think people should be walking around Disney, a lot of them. If
2: Did
1: you're
2: you
1: driving
2: see what
1: one
2: I
1: of those
2: you?
1: Carts because you can't walk, you shouldn't be eating a turkey leg and a funnel cake. I'm not being mean. I'm just being honest. If you disagree, call me.
2: You shouldn't go at all.
1: I'll tell you how many push-ups you should do.
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4: Good afternoon. Virginia's attempts to redistrict its congressional maps have been thrown out by the state Supreme Court. Here's more from Fox News Radio's Mark Meredith.
5: Democrats trying to match Republicans in redistricting efforts before the midterms, but the court today said Virginia Democrats rushed the process, ignored rules for constitutional amendments. We heard from President Trump, who posted on Truth Social, that this was a huge win for the Republican Party in America. In Virginia, the Virginia Supreme Court struck down the Democrats' horrible gerrymander. Just last month, voters narrowly approved plans to give the legislature power to redraw maps. Democrats claimed victory shortly after, announcing plans to change the map, taking Republican-leading districts from 4 down to 1. We heard from the Democratic Attorney General of Virginia, who said that his team was reviewing the decision, but we don't know if this is something that would make its way up to the Supreme Court.
4: President Trump is calling recent U.S. attacks on Iran a love tap. Central Command says it conducted self-defensive strikes against Iranian targets Thursday.

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3: Okay, so seriously, Penn, if there is something, early detection can make all the difference.
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3: Because early detection equals better outcomes.

0: But will it last? I'm Carmen Roberts, Fox News. President Trump announced a short time ago that Russia and Ukraine have agreed to his request for a three-day ceasefire. But nearly every temporary truce between the two warring nations has quickly collapsed. Fox's Aisha Hosni says the president posted online the truce will start tomorrow.
1: May 9th, May 10th, and May 11th. And that's interesting because that is around Victory Day for Russia. Of course, Vladimir Putin is going to want to have a big military parade. So it sounds like that's something that he was very interested in securing a ceasefire during that time.
0: President Trump says the 3 days will allow for the transfer of 2,000 Russian and Ukrainian prisoners of war. In the Middle East, the U.S. strikes at four tankers trying to break the blockade, even as the White House awaits Iran's response to a peace proposal.
2: We're expecting a response from them. We'll see what the response entails.
0: Secretary of State Marco Rubio telling reporters in Rome,
2: the hope is it's something that it can put us into a serious process of negotiation. Obviously, we've seen the reporting overnight that Iran has established or trying to establish some agency that's going to control traffic in the straits. That would be very problematic. That would actually be unacceptable.
0: And the U.S. State Department says it is arranging for a repatriation flight for the safe return of American passengers aboard the Dutch cruise ship impacted by a hantavirus outbreak.
3: The MV Hondius, the site of a deadly hantavirus outbreak with more than 140 passengers and crew on board, is expected to reach a Spanish island off the coast of West Africa this weekend. 17 of those on board are Americans. At least 3 passengers have died and several others are sick.
0: Fox's Tanya J. Powers. And the Virginia Supreme Court erases a voter-approved Democratic redistricting plan, saying lawmakers violated procedure when placing the amendment on the ballot. 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
6: Good afternoon. Weather-wise, the weekend looks okay. The forecast in just a moment. I'm Chris Conley, WHBL News. Sheboygan residents who have ideas on how to improve safety on city streets and walkways can communicate now with city leaders. The city's developing a transportation safety action plan. They want to hear from walkers, bikers, drivers, even skateboarders on how Sheboygan can be safer for anyone. There are input sessions planned throughout the city. We have a schedule at WHBL.com. Appleton is dropping its contract with Flock Safety. Here's reporter Raymond Newpert.
7: Mayor Jake Woodford announced Wednesday the city would not renew its contract with the security company. Flock Safety provides automated license plate readers to communities, but has faced increasing criticism from the public over privacy concerns. Mayor Woodford thanked Flock for helping the city solve crimes, but said that any regulation the city sets on the use of the data Flock is collecting cannot be enforced on the company itself or on other departments that might get access to Appleton's data.
6: Gas prices is not only impacting drivers, but local government. Winnebago County Executive Gordon Hintz says the higher fuel costs are starting to put pressure on the county's budget.
8: Say if it's $2 more or $1.70 more than what was budgeted, that's more than $150,000 or somewhere in there than you probably expected, and you got to figure out where that money is going to come from.
6: He says non-essential vehicle use will be cut, and sheriff's deputies are now barred from taking home their squad cars. Now the most accurate Fox 11 forecast. It'll be partly sunny for this afternoon. Temperatures will be in the mid-50s. A few clouds tonight, 40 to 45. For Saturday, sunny, low 60s, then clouding over on Sunday, mid-50s. I'm Chris Conley on Sheboygan's News and Weather Leader, WHBL.
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1: Good afternoon. Sunshine, mid-50s today. I'm Chris Connolly, WHBL News. Tensions across the Middle East escalate. U.S. and Iran have exchanged fire in the Straits of Hormuz, but Donald Trump says the ceasefire is still on. Here's Fox News Radio's Jennifer Griffin in Washington.
2: The three U.S. warships targeted by Iran Thursday face nonstop incoming fire from Iranian drones and missiles as they traversed 500 miles through the Persian Gulf and the Strait of Hormuz. We also now know that it was one F-18 Super Hornet that struck the two empty oil tankers trying to break the blockade. CENTCOM released video of the MT SeaStar 3 and MT SEVDA being struck and now on fire in the Gulf of Oman. They were hit before they could reach Iranian ports.
1: The new Democrat-drawn congressional map in Virginia being blocked by that state's Supreme Court. Democrats were seeking a map.

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0: You got to send me that. I'll send it to my kids. I don't ever think I heard the remix vision of remix.
1: It's so funny.
0: Remix.
1: You should have that as your voicemail, like when people call you, instead of it just like being, that's what it should say.
0: Oh, that's funny. Well, you're going to miss me next week when I go to China. You know,
1: and no, I'm not. You're going to call in every day. We're going to talk to you every day.
0: Okay. You're going to talk to me every day at 3 a.m. my time, just so you know.
1: That's right. We're going to get the shower update. So how did it go today? Which swim trunks did you wear? Do you feel safe in your room?
0: I'm not going to live my life in fear. I just refuse. I'm not doing it. Hey, I love Nigel Farage. He's been a friend of this program for a long time. We keep hearing, oh, Donald Trump is unpopular across the Atlantic. Excuse me. We have been warning the decline about Europe as a continent and the countries within Europe for a long time, how they've neglected their national security, national defense, how they have never wanted to pay their fair share of NATO, how they've adopted radical socialism, cling to climate alarmism. They have no moral clarity, even when it comes to the number one state sponsor of terror. They're absolutely useless. I think NATO as an alliance is going to collapse of its own weight as a result of their lack of moral clarity. That's on them, not on us. You know, how they have allowed unfettered illegal immigration without assimilation in places like Great Britain. Now they have nearly 100 Sharia courts there. And they have no-go zones in France and other countries in Europe. It's the continent is declining, and I'm not sure they can fix it at this point. I don't know. One person that would be able to do it is Nigel Farage. Now, this is pretty fascinating because British voters delivered a massive blow to, you know, leftist Labour Prime Minister Keir Starmer. I call him Neville Chamberlain Starmer. And his Labour Party in local elections as Trump ally, Nigel Farage, celebrated massive victories for his more conservative Reform UK party across the country. Remember, they're the ones that got Brexit, you know, finished when nobody thought that they could pull that off either. But early results showing that Labour was hemorrhaging council seats in their former strongholds, losing nearly 260 positions. And you know, Nigel Farage's Reform UK racked up close to 400 gains in sweeping political upset less than 2 years after Starmer's landslide in 2024. And he said, "You we're witnessing a historic shift in British politics." He's not wrong. And, you know, this is now a huge day, you know, and a complete reshaping of British politics in every single way. And Farage, by the way, one of President Donald Trump's closest political allies in Europe and a longtime champion of anti-immigration politics, he might be the one guy that would follow Trump and say no more unfettered illegal immigration. And if you came into the country illegally, get out. If you don't want to assimilate, get out also. This is beyond historic. Let us play Neville Chamberlain Starmer's reaction to this.
2: And I just wanted to say a few words to you about the results, because the results are tough. They are very tough. And there is no sugarcoating this. We have lost brilliant Labour representatives across the country. These are people who put so much into their communities, so much into our party and our movement. And that hurts. And it should hurt. And I take responsibility. When voters send a message like this, we must reflect and we must respond.
0: All right, this Friday, let's get to our busy phones. Eduardo is in my free state of Florida. Eduardo, how are you, sir? Glad you called. Beautiful weather today. I'm going to miss it next week in China.
3: Best of luck over there. But I'm over here in sunny Tampa. My birthday's Monday. And I got to say, we're going to hang on to that.
0: Well, first of all, happy birthday. Congratulations.
3: Yeah, thank you. Thank you very much. Yeah, and it's 3 years, by the way, since I moved from that sewer in Chicago over here to Tampa. So thank God I am not in Chicago anymore.
0: Well, I wouldn't want to be in Chicago either. I don't know anybody that would want to be in Chicago.
3: But the reason I called is we're going to hang on to the House and Senate because that Supreme Court in decision in Virginia with the illegal maps, we're going to hang on. Everything's going to be fine. So I think we'll be okay.
0: Well, Virginia redistricting's done. It's over. You know, what they did was unconstitutional. Ken Cuccinelli, who will be on later, I mean, he's been great on it, and he pointed this out in the very beginning. And now we have every other state because of the Supreme Court decision. This is very, very, very good news for Republicans. Very good news.
3: Yes. Very good news. Yes. That's a good way to start the weekend. Definitely.
0: Yeah, good point. Hope you have a good weekend.
3: Yep.
0: Hope you enjoy it.
3: Yeah, thank you, Sean.
0: Appreciate the call, my friend. Quick break, right back. More of your calls this Friday coming up. 800-941-SEAN, our number if you want to be a part of the program.
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5: Days to swap prisoners. I'm Carmen Roberts, Fox News. President Trump says Russia and Ukraine agreed to his request for a three-day truce that will facilitate the transfer of 2,000 prisoners of war. It starts tomorrow.
6: And the dates are very interesting as we pull up the Truth Social here. May 9th, May 10th, and May 11th. And that's interesting because that is around Victory Day for Russia. Of course, Vladimir Putin is going to want to have a big military parade. It also goes on to say that it will include a suspension of all kinetic activity, also a prisoner swap of 1,000 prisoners. We haven't seen a number like that for a while, 1,000 prisoners from each country.
5: Fox's Aisha Hazmi at the White House. Still no word from Iran over whether it will accept the latest peace plan.
7: We're expecting a response from them today at some point.
5: Secretary of State Marco Rubio explains to reporters in Rome what may be holding things up.
7: Their system is still highly fractured and a bit dysfunctional as well. So that may be serving as an impediment. I hope it's a serious offer. I really do.
5: And there's more military action, though, than diplomatic action. U.S. CENTCOM says the U.S. has struck several tankers that tried to run the blockade and head to Iranian ports. A major blow to Democrats today as the Virginia Supreme Court strikes down a voter-approved Democratic congressional redistricting plan. And the court ruled state lawmakers violated procedures when putting it on the ballot.
8: And for that reason, they say the congressional district maps issued by the court in 2021, they've got to use for the upcoming congressional election. This was a state matter. Virginia's Supreme Court made this decision. It's not out of the realm of possibility that challengers to this decision would try to get to the Supreme Court to say that there is some U.S. constitutional violation in the way that this ruling was made.
5: Fox's Shannon Bream, that decision could reshape the battle for Congress. America's listening to Fox News.
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10: Good afternoon. Federal officials with the Federal Emergency Management Agency, or FEMA, say it could be some time before residents who live along the Wolf River have a chance to recover from damage caused by flooding last month. Nicole Wilson's a FEMA spokesperson. She says the assessment process takes some time.
11: Our teams are collecting the data, seeing what that storm did. The state will then take that data, turn it over to the governor, who will make a decision if he will make a request for a federal disaster declaration here.
10: If the governor decides that the state needs more assistance than what we can apply, the request would have to be approved then by Donald Trump. A former Pewaukee school bus driver found guilty of sexually assaulting young children. A Waukesha County jury reached the verdict yesterday after Thomas Felser testified in his own defense. He was found guilty of 8 of the 11 charges. The 63-year-old will be sentenced in July. An authorized agent of U.S. Cellular is shutting down more than a dozen stores in Wisconsin. Cell Plus says it will close 18 locations. 66 employees will be impacted. The locations include Boston, Wisconsin Dells, Baraboo, Spring Green, and more. Baraboo's location has 13 employees being let go. The other employees are five or less. Cell Plus had been in business since 1995. Now, our most accurate Fox 11 forecast. For this afternoon, we'll have partly to mostly sunny skies, temperatures in the mid-50s. For tonight, a few clouds, 40 to 45. For Mother's Day weekend, Saturday is going to be nice, partly to mostly sunny, low 60s. Then on Mother's Day, Sunday, clouding over and cooler. Temperatures will be in the mid-50s. Brewers and Yankees tonight, first pitch from American Family Field at 6:40. I'm Chris Conley on Sheboygan's News and Weather Leader, 1330 1015, WHBL.
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0: 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Here's Chris Connolly.
1: Good afternoon. Virginia's attempts to redistrict its congressional maps have been thrown out by the state Supreme Court. Here's more from Fox News Radio's Mark Meredith.
2: Democrats trying to match Republicans in redistricting efforts before the midterms. But the court today said Virginia Democrats rushed the process, ignored rules for constitutional amendments. We heard from President Trump, who posted on Truth Social, that this was a huge win for the Republican Party and America in Virginia. The Virginia Supreme Court struck down the Democrats' horrible gerrymander. Just last month, voters narrowly approved plans to give the legislature power to redraw maps. Democrats claimed victory shortly after, announcing plans to change the map, taking Republican-leading districts from 4 down to 1. We heard from the Democratic Attorney General of Virginia, who said that his team was reviewing the decision, but we don't know if this is something that would make its way up to the Supreme Court.
1: President Trump is calling recent U.S. attacks on Iran a love tap. Central Command says it conducted self-defensive strikes against Iranian targets Thursday after Iran fired on U.S. destroyers in the Strait of Hormuz. A Milwaukee food truck owner has filed a lawsuit against the city over early closing hours. Here's reporter Ted Allen.
3: A unanimously passed ordinance bans food trucks after 10 p.m. in Milwaukee's downtown entertainment district and after 11 p.m. near the Burnham Park neighborhood on the city's south side. The Wisconsin Institute for Law and Liberty filed the lawsuit on behalf of Fatty Patty food truck owner Abdallah Ismail, who spoke with Fox 6 Milwaukee.
4: 10 p.m. is the peak time. We get line of people at 10. This will mean to me closing the business.
1: Milwaukee City Council says police don't have the manpower to handle fights that sometimes break out. Now the most accurate Fox 11 forecast. Partly sunny, upper 50s today, partly cloudy tonight, mid-40s. I'm Chris Conley, WHBL News.
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0: pause in fighting. I'm Lisa Lucera, Fox News. Russia and Ukraine agree to a short ceasefire.
1: The three-day ceasefire, beginning May 9th and ending May 11th, coincides with Victory Day, when Russia marks the defeat of Nazi Germany in World War II. In a social media post, President Trump says the ceasefire will include a suspension of all kinetic activity and a prisoner swap of 1,000 prisoners from each country. The ceasefire announcement comes a day after Special Envoy Steve Witkoff and Jared Kushner met with Ukraine's top negotiator in Miami.
0: Fox's Jared Halper at the White House. Ukraine's President Zelensky in a statement said Ukraine's decision on how to engage with the ceasefire discussions was shaped in part by the prospect of freeing its prisoners. Ukraine has made the return of prisoners of war a central demand throughout the conflict. As the White House awaits word from Iran on its latest peace proposal, U.S. Central Command says it's taken aim at several Iranian tankers.
2: U.S. forces announced that they disabled two more vessels that were caught violating the U.S. blockade in the Gulf of Oman. CENTCOM also releasing new images of the four U.S.-guided missile destroyers that faced nonstop incoming fire from Iran while they were traversing 500 miles through the Persian Gulf and the Strait of Hormuz.
0: Fox's Aisha Hosni at the White House. Still, President Trump said the ceasefire with Iran remains intact. Cameras will be allowed in the courtroom for the entire trial of Tyler Robinson, the man accused of gunning down Charlie Kirk while he spoke on a Utah college campus last September. The defense had argued cameras could impact the outcome of the trial. Judge Tony Graff also agreeing to push Robinson's preliminary hearing to early July. Alabama Republicans have asked the U.S. Supreme Court to clear the way for the state to pursue a new congressional map after the high court decision last week to not allow Louisiana to create a second majority black congressional district. 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
5: Good afternoon. Weather-wise, the weekend looks okay. The forecast in just a moment. I'm Chris Connolly, WHBL News. Sheboygan residents who have ideas on how to improve safety on city streets and walkways can communicate now with city leaders. The city's developing a transportation safety action plan. They want to hear from walkers, bikers, drivers, even skateboarders on how Sheboygan can be safer for anyone. There are input sessions planned throughout the city. We have a schedule at WHBL.com. Appleton is dropping its contract with Flock Safety. Here's reporter Raymond Newpert.
6: Mayor Jake Woodford announced Wednesday the city would not renew its contract with the security company. Flock Safety provides automated license plate readers to communities, but has faced increasing criticism from the public over privacy concerns. Mayor Woodford thanked Flock for helping the city solve crimes, but said that any regulation the city sets on the use of the data Flock is collecting cannot be enforced on the company itself or on other departments that might get access to Appleton's data.
5: Gas prices is not only impacting drivers, but local government. Winnebago County Executive Gordon Hintz says the higher fuel costs are starting to put pressure on the county's budget.
7: Say if it's $2 more or $1.70 more than what was budgeted, that's more than $150,000 or somewhere in there than you probably expected, and you got to figure out where that money is going to come from.
5: He says non-essential vehicle use will be cut, and sheriff's deputies are now barred from taking home their squad cars. Now the most accurate Fox 11 forecast. It'll be partly sunny for this afternoon. Temperatures will be in the mid-50s. A few clouds tonight, 40 to 45. For Saturday, sunny, low 60s, then clouding over on Sunday, mid-50s. I'm Chris Conley on Sheboygan's News and Weather Leader, WHBL.
8: My mom is a veteran and she was injured in the line of duty.
9: I hurt my leg in a training accident when she was only 2 years old.
8: She had 7 different surgeries over the span of 9 years, and there were tons of complications.
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he's here. Now, broadcasting from the underground command post, deep in the bowels of a hidden bunker, somewhere under the brick and steel of a nondescript building, we've once again made contact with our leader, Mark Levin.

0: Well, ladies and gentlemen, over the years, I've talked about the voluntary redistribution of wealth. What does that mean? When you buy a product or a service, you're voluntarily redistributing your wealth in exchange for that product or service. You're taking some of the wealth that you've created. You're exchanging it for something that somebody else has created. This is called commerce, or capitalism, if you rather. And commerce, as we've talked about, is a spontaneous form of human interaction. Nobody created it. No ideologue or philosopher. You know, this is my idea on how the world should work. This is how the world works. Socialism is a concoction. Marxism, an ideology, is a concoction. They're both very defective, impoverishing, and much worse. People have suffered horribly from both. So what you're seeing now in New York, as an example, in these blue states and blue cities, is more redistribution of wealth voluntarily. So you have this piece in the New York Post, and it could be anywhere in the country where you have left-wing politicians. New York leaders desperately try to stop billionaire bigs from fleeing city over Mondami. So Mondami has created the kind of redistribution of wealth that comes from a Marxist Islamist mayor who wants to raise taxes and who wants to punish the wealthy, no matter what they've created, no matter how many jobs they've created, no matter how many families they help feed, homes they help, doesn't matter. Because Mondami is a Marxist Islamist. He's an ideologue. None, facts are not relevant. Just ideology. That's all that's relevant. See, same with the Iranian regime. The ideology is the only thing that's relevant. That's why negotiations are really, in so many ways, fruitless. But I digress. New York leaders desperately try to stop billionaire bigs from fleeing the city over Mondami. Why? Why? Because as they leave, Citadel CEO Ken Griffin is worth $50 billion. Apollo Global Management honcho Mark Rowan. These are huge companies in the city of New York. And then they say you have that coupled with a silent wave, they call it, of businesses quietly quitting the city over its hostile environment, insiders told the Post. The burgeoning business bolt has prompted Andrew Murstein, founder of Medallion Financial Group, to launch a campaign dubbed Operation Boomerang to his peers back into the New York groove. This isn't about a campaign. This isn't about persuasion. This is about reality. If the top official in a city doesn't want you, or they just want to steal from you, you can go somewhere else where you're wanted, where you're embraced, where you're not going to be treated badly personally, and you're not going to be, you know, what you have created is not going to be attacked. You go from one place where the income tax is through the roof to another place where they don't even have an income tax. That's a no-brainer, especially if you're a billionaire and a businessman who's created all this wealth. Right? Mondami's outspoken tax the rich. Well, long inspired concerns that fat cats would rather get out of Dodge than live under a socialist mayor. That's another phrase I don't know. What's a fat cat? Somebody who is very successful? It's amazing. We never really track down with how these billionaires became billionaires, do we? 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You like your iPhone. Many of you can't live without it. You stare at it all day, right? Right? And I go down the list. Certain pharmaceuticals that are crucial have to be invented where tens of billions of dollars are invested in capital and research and development to find out, you know, how to address certain types of illnesses. It takes time. It's very difficult. So somebody becomes a billionaire from that, perhaps? So what? That's okay. I mean, the point of the matter is, the wealthiest entity in this country, if measured by the amount of money it accumulates, is government. It's not even close. The biggest robber barons in government are the politicians, because they have the power to vote, to take your money, to spend it, to borrow us into debt. They're the ones who have far more power than any billionaire or any collection of billionaires. That's the truth. I'll be right back.
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5: Good afternoon, sunshine, mid-50s today. I'm Chris Connolly, WHBL News. Tensions across the Middle East escalate. U.S. and Iran have exchanged fire in the Straits of Hormuz, but Donald Trump says the ceasefire is still on. Here's Fox News Radio's Jennifer Griffin in Washington.
6: The three U.S. warships targeted by Iran Thursday faced nonstop incoming fire from Iranian drones and missiles as they traversed 500 miles through the Persian Gulf and the Strait of Hormuz. We also now know that it was one F-18 Super Hornet that struck the two empty oil tankers trying to break the blockade. CENTCOM released video of the MT SeaStar 3 and MT Sevda being struck and now on fire in the Gulf of Oman. They were hit before they could reach Iranian ports.
5: The new Democrat-drawn congressional map in Virginia being blocked by that state's Supreme Court. Democrats were seeking a map that would give them up to four new seats in the House of Representatives. Virginia voters narrowly approved the plan in a statewide vote, but the court's ruling says proper procedures were not followed to change the state constitution. First Sheboygan, now Plymouth, is asking residents for feedback on the community's strategic plan. The city wants residents to take a brief survey and share their thoughts on shaping the future of Plymouth. It's a chance to share insight about how the community should be built in the years ahead. The survey is open through May 15th. We have a link at WHBL.com. And now the most accurate Fox 11 forecast. It'll be partly to mostly sunny this afternoon, highs in the mid-50s. Tonight, a few clouds down to the low 40s. Saturday, partial sunshine again, lower 60s. Becoming cloudy on Sunday, Mother's Day, with a high around 55. I'm Chris Connolly, WHBL News.
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0: Lincoln Memorial, the Washington Monument, and you say, why are you fixing it up? Because you can understand dirt maybe better than I can, but I don't allow it. This is one of the worst reporters. She's with ABC Fake News, and she's a horror show. She's saying, why would you bother fixing this up? Why would I bother taking 11 or 12 truckloads of filth out of the water in front of the Lincoln Monument? That's what made our country great. Beauty made our country. People made our country great. A question like that is a disgrace to our country.
1: It really is a disgrace. Here he is trying to do a million things at once. The guy is full of energy. Whether it's foreign policy, domestic policy, or what it's, or whether it's the beauty of our nation's capital and the safety of our nation's capital. Look at what he's done. And look at what he wants to do. Whether it's the ballroom, the reflecting pond, the Jefferson Memorial, the Washington Memorial, the Lincoln Memorial. I mean, what's to complain about? They complain about everything, the media and the left. They're crazy. And he's right. He wants things to look nice. He wants things to... So when you're in Washington, you feel good and you're safe. Isn't that a positive thing? Now, here's the deal. If it were the New Deal and the Depression, and it was Franklin Roosevelt, and he was spending tens of billions of dollars in today's dollars, hundreds and hundreds of billions of dollars, for people to paint murals, for people to wash the monuments, for people to build new monuments, for people to expand the White House to have a ballroom and so forth. Hey, isn't that great? Because that's what he did, things like that. That's great. Put people to work, did all these things. Here you have Donald Trump who's trying, in many cases, through the private sector with private funds, but nonetheless, who's trying to keep up the Capitol and the Capitol grounds and so forth and so. What's he supposed to do? Roll up into a ball in the corner because of what's going on in Iran or what's going on in some other part of the world? No. We're going to miss this man when he's gone. I'm telling you that right now. We're going to miss this man, which is why.
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0: Fox News. No response yet from Iran on the latest peace proposal from the U.S.
1: They have no military. They have not a lot left. We'll see what happens.
0: President Trump just moments ago as he departed for Virginia, he said he's expecting a response from Iran soon.
2: Iran's foreign minister is saying that the Iranians will not bow to U.S. pressure as the U.S. continues to enforce its military blockade on Iranian ports.
0: Fox's Aisha Hosni at the White House. This comes as U.S. Central Command says the U.S. has disabled a total of four Iranian tankers in and around the Strait of Hormuz. On the three-day ceasefire between Russia and Ukraine, the president said he'd like a longer-term peace deal.
1: It's the worst thing since World War II in terms of life. 25,000 young soldiers every month. It's crazy.
0: Part of the deal also calls for an exchange of prisoners, something Ukraine's President Zelensky said shaped his decision on the ceasefire. Virginia's Supreme Court rules its voter-approved redistricting plan violated the state constitution.
3: Virginia's state Supreme Court found Democratic lawmakers violated the state's demand that they take two votes in two separate sessions of the General Assembly before submitting a constitutional amendment to voters. They say that was not done in this case. The justices wrote, the violation irreparably undermines the integrity of the resulting referendum vote and renders it null and void. Virginia had redrawn their congressional map, so Democrats were favored in four additional seats, bringing the total of left-leaning seats in the state to 10, leaving Republicans just one. Without those seats in the redistricting wars, Republicans are left with a much higher advantage.
0: Fox's Jessica Rosenthal. U.S. Customs and Border Protection has canceled the visas of more than two dozen people, including some who worked on the Disney Cruise Line ship, amid allegations they possessed or had viewed images of child sexual abuse. America is listening to Fox News.
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0: Rough election for the sitting leader of Great Britain as partial results from local elections in England show big losses.
5: Prime Minister Keir Starmer refuses to resign.
6: I was elected to meet those challenges, and I'm not going to walk away from those challenges.
5: His governing Labour Party taking it on the chin from voters.
6: Well, they've sent a message that the change that we promised isn't being delivered in a way they can feel.
5: The gains going to the hard right party Reform UK. The Prime Minister's popularity plummeting since he was elected less than 2 years ago. Voters growing impatient for economic growth and dramatic change after 14 years of Conservative government. CJ Papa, Fox News.
0: A key online learning system used by thousands of schools and universities is back after a cyber attack knocked it offline, creating havoc as students prepare for final exams. A cybersecurity threat analyst says a hacking group called Shiny Hunters claimed responsibility for breaching Canvas. Nearly 9,000 schools were affected, with billions of private messages and other records accessed. World Cup ticket prices continue to skyrocket.
7: Top-tier seats triple the cost previously. $10,990, now $32,970. Congress is taking note. Two Democrats from New Jersey wrote FIFA President Gianni Infantino Thursday and accused soccer's governing body of opaque pricing, shifting rules, and potentially deceptive practices. Infantino has argued low-priced tickets benefit scalpers, yet on transactions made through FIFA's resale ticket exchange, FIFA gets 15% of every deal from both the buyer and the seller. World Cup kicks off on Fox TV June 11th.
0: Fox's Jared Max, the NFL and its referees.
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15: On Deck Show, built by Menards, continues getting you set for game one of a six-game homestand. Got the Yankees in town this weekend. Padres coming up Tuesday through Thursday of next week. And Lane, it's always a fun few games when the Yankees come to town. It's once every couple of years that they come to Milwaukee. A little different story from when the Brewers were in the American League with the Yankees. But nonetheless, it's always fun to see Aaron Judge in his 6'7" frame. It feels like this is a football team, not a baseball team.
22: I'm never not amazed at how big he is, right? You would think you would get used to that after seeing him over the years, but he is just a massive man. When you watch him take BP, it's a bit of a spectacle, and there's a lot of people in the ballpark to watch it. But and then, you know, the game starts, and you try to get him out, and you try to go win a series against a really good Yankees team that's playing great baseball right now. They won 6 of 7 on their homestand, and they've got a really very dangerous lineup, and so it'll be a fun one to see Jacob Mizorowski match up against.
1: And the Brewers' offense needs to find a way to beat Max Fried. They have not done that in quite some time.
22: Yeah, Max Fried's just always been tough on the Brewers. You think back to, unfortunately, the 2021 NLDS when he took the ball against the Crew. He's just a really, really good lefty. He's probably one of the best pitchers in baseball this year when you look at the numbers. And he's really eating innings. He leads the majors in innings pitched this year. He's over 52 innings delivered on the mound already this year. So he's having another great season, three-time All-Star.
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1: 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We got the Brewers and the New York Yankees for the weekend. Jeff Levering joined by Brewers manager Pat Murphy. And Murph, nice to get the day off yesterday, and of course the win in St. Louis. But a new challenge, you got the Yankees in town and Max Fried on the hill today. He's a guy who's been really tough on the Brewers in the past.
27: He's a great pitcher. I've known Max since he was a young kid, and know the way he prepares, and really respect all he's done. I respect the Yankees, but this is a great opportunity for us, and this is how you gain, you know, more than just a victory in a game like today. You know, I mean, you know, you're beating a team that's got the best record in baseball so far, and that's where we need to get to, is to be able to have that confidence going in against teams like this, against pitchers like this.
1: Well, this is an offense in the Yankees that's never seen Jacob Mizorowski before. So, I mean, it goes both ways, and these are these situations for Miz, it feels like, that he steps up in a big way. When the lights get brighter, his performance gets better.
27: It's been that way. You know, I'm really proud of him. He's matured a ton. You know, Yankees are a mature ball club. They've got a lot of veterans, and they've been through it. They've seen guys like Miz before. But it's all about executing pitches, and if Miz does that and stays even keeled, you know, he can get through this lineup.
1: A couple of moments ago, watching batting practice, Aaron Judge comes over to you. What did you guys chat about?
27: I've gotten a chance to know him. I respect him so much. He's one of the best in the game. You know, he's a sure Hall of Famer. And, I'm humbled that he would even know who I am.
1: You poked a little bit of fun at him when you were getting your Manager of the Year award, which was fun in your speech. So I'm sure he didn't forget that.
27: Maybe not. But, I'm humbled that I could even be in that same dais with him. You know, I mean, it's just a great thing. And I'm, again, truly grateful.
1: More with Murph in just a moment on the Brewers Radio Network.
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9: Cloudy skies for this evening, with temperatures overnight near 45. Saturday starts off with some light showers early in the morning, then breezy with a mix of sun and clouds and a high of 62. Sunday will be partly cloudy and a high of 56. From Fox 11, your station for severe weather coverage, I'm meteorologist Audrey Lee for 1330 and 101.5 WHBL.
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29: Stick to politics,
1: Sean. We've got Brewers manager Pat Murphy with us. And Murphy, it's a special day for the Brewers when the inductees on the Wall of Honor go up. Dave Parker and CeCe Sabathia goes up today. And what CeCe did for this organization in 2008, and I know he was only here for a couple of months plus the postseason, but his impact has always been felt within this organization.
30: I think that's the key, man. Impact is the key word, Jeff, for a guy to have that type of impact on an organization in that short of a time says it all. And he's continued to do that in other places, and obviously in New York in that championship. And, you know, he's that guy. I mean, his name will go down in history in baseball as, you know, he is an impactful man. And the way he went about his business, the way he treated his teammates, it says it all.
1: I mean, the fact that he went out of his way today to go talk to today's starting pitcher and Jacob Mizorowski says a lot about him and his character, too.
30: I'm humbled to even be in the same room as these guys. You know, it's a character off the chart. CeCe's number one.
1: All right, Murphy, go get him today.
30: Thanks, Jeff.
1: Right, that's Brewers manager Pat Murphy. On Deck Show built by Menards continues in a moment on the Brewers Radio Network.
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22: 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Well, the Cubs still sit atop the NL Central, currently sitting at 26-12. Behind them is the St. Louis Cardinals, 22-15. They were winners yesterday in Game 1 of their series in San Diego against the Padres. Pittsburgh, right behind them at 21-17. They're 5 games out. The Cardinals 3.5 out. Brewers 5.5 back, a half game back of Pittsburgh for third place in the division. Brewers sitting at 19-16. Cincinnati in the cellar right now, 6 games back at 20-18. Oh, how the standings change week to week right now. Every single team above 500, it's the best division in baseball right now, and there is really no debating that fact. 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Of course, Brewers got back Jackson Churio and Andrew Vaughn on that last road trip in St. Louis. Good news on Brandon Woodruff. Had that cyst drained, and sounds like it'll be a short ramp up and could see him back soon for the Brewers. And it sounds like Christian Yelich trending in a very good direction. We could see Christian Yelich activated soon. Pat Murphy's already said no rehab assignment likely for Christian Yelich. So very good news on the horizon for the Brewers from an injury standpoint. When we come back, we'll talk to the newest member of the Brewers Wall of Honor, C.C. Sabathia. 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
22: Back with you on the On Deck Show, built by Menards. Brewers and Yankees getting ready for Game 1 of this three-game series. And C.C. Sabathia, inducted into the Wall of Honor today here at American Family Field. He's our guest on the pregame show. And C.C., I know this was a cool thing for you to experience today, to come back to Milwaukee and a place that you spent 3 months here. But, man, what an impact you have.
13: Yeah, no, it's an incredible honor to be able to come back and still be loved here. You know, and I said this in my speech, there's not a day that goes by that, you know, somebody doesn't come up to me and talk about, you know, my time here in Milwaukee and being with this organization. And so I have fond memories here, and just feels great to be back in the ballpark and excited and super honored to be in the Wall of Honor.
22: We've talked a lot about the impact you had on this organization in those 3 months. Does this surprise you how much those 3 months impacted you?
13: Yeah, no, I don't. I mean, and they did have a huge impact on my career, on my life, just moving forward. You know, like I said earlier, I hadn't been in any other organization besides, you know, Cleveland when I was 17, and being able to walk into the clubhouse here and see that it's all the same, right? It's all baseball. You know, having Uke in the clubhouse, having Dave Riske, having Mike Cameron, all these different guys, you know, it made it easier when I did become a free agent to go to New York. But this place is what kind of, you know, set me on that path. But had I not got traded here and I go somewhere else, I think my story is probably different.
22: It gave you the confidence you could handle change?
13: Absolutely. And, you know, I had never dealt with that before. So, you know, but to be able to come to an organization like this, kind of family-ran, family-oriented, you know, everybody that, what I've, that from my time is still kind of here. So it's great.
22: I want to ask you about when you got your 3,000th strikeout. You were talking to us about this before we went up on the stage. Gary Sanchez was your catcher for that moment. How cool is it to see him before the event?
13: No, it's awesome to be able to see Gary. And, you know, I just feel like their big brother. You know, all these guys, whether it's Gary, whether it's Judge, you know, whoever else, all these guys that I kind of helped, you know, raise in their career. It feels good. You know, Gary first caught me, I think I was doing a rehab start. He was in Double A, and maybe in Trenton even back then. So we got a great relationship before, you know, forged a great relationship. He caught me a bunch. And again, like all my other catchers, I never really shook them off. So we have a good relationship.
22: When you look back at your career, what are the things that stand out the most? I mean, you've accomplished so many things. Is there a specific thing that you look back on and you're the most proud of?
13: I think game 162 for sure. You know, pitching on 3 days rest and, you know, being able to get it done. Up until that point, I hadn't pitched that great in the playoffs or even in big high-pressure situations. So, again, pitching here, pitching in those games gave me the confidence to kind of go on in my career. But it started with game 162 here.
22: Were you surprised when Mark Catsonasio got emotional when he started talking about what you had meant and how you helped change the trajectory of this franchise?
13: I did, and it almost got me emotional. But it's awesome, and I just feel blessed to be a part of those type of organizations, right? Like, I could have played anywhere else, but for my career to be able to pass through here and have the type of, you know, leadership that you guys have here at the top with Mark and Debbie, you know, it's great to be able to be a part of that family.
22: What did it mean to you to go onto the Wall of Honor alongside the late Dave Parker, a guy that meant so much to this game himself?
13: Yeah, I mean, it's been a great kind of like two summers for us. You know, last year getting to go into the Hall of Fame with his family and, you know, see Dave II give a great speech. You know, Dave Parker was somebody that I got a chance to watch as a kid, being on the 89 A's team. You know, he's one of my favorite players. My dad's favorite player, all he talked about was the Cobra, so... you know, I feel super connected to him, and just hearing the way, you know, he was a great teammate. You know, hear Gary Sheffield talk about the way he took him under his wing at 21 years old and the things that he taught him kind of reminds me of what Ellis Burks did for me and all these different players. So it's great to hear the stories, and I wish I could have played in the 70s on like those Pirates teams with him.
22: Last question for you. You know, we hear a lot about that the game's in a really good place right now. It seems like, you know, the fans are showing up, that there's a lot of great storylines, a lot of really good young talent in the league. What is your impression of where the game is at right now?
13: Man, the game is in a great spot. I mean, you hit it right on the nose, and I think a lot of the good talent, the better talent, is in the NL Central. I mean, you look at what you guys got here with Cheerio and Mizorowski, and then, you know, you look in Pittsburgh with, you know, Connor Griffin and Skeens, and then St. Louis, the Weatherholt, and J.J., Jordan Walker. I mean, so many great players, and they're all kind of in this Central. So, you know, every day I'm flipping on my iPad and I'm watching the Central team. So it's been fun to watch. And like you said, the game's in a great spot. Fans are back out at the ballpark. We're putting a great product out on the field. We got the shift out of there.
22: Yeah.
13: We got the ABS. The games are 2 hours and 20 minutes. So I think we're in a good spot.
22: CC, we appreciate it. Congratulations once again. Thank you for the time.
13: Thank you.
22: CC Sabathia with us on the On Deck Show, built by Menards. 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
22: 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The Yankees come in at 26-12 overall on the year. Trent Grisham, the former Brewer, leads off in center field. Ben Rice back in the lineup today for the Yankees. He bats second at first base. Aaron Judge in the three-hole in right field. Cleanup hitter is the left fielder Cody Bellinger. Batting fifth, the second baseman Jazz Chisholm Jr. Batting sixth and making his MLB debut tonight, the designated hitter Spencer Jones. Jose Caballero bats seventh. He's the shortstop. Austin Wells bats eighth and does the catching. And batting ninth is the third baseman Ryan McMahon. Again for the Yankees, Grisham, Rice, Judge, Bellinger, Chisholm Jr., Jones, Caballero, Wells, and McMahon. And on the mound is the left-hander, Max Fried. The Brewers are 19-16 overall in the year, and Jackson Churio leads off. He's in center field. Batting second is the second baseman, Bryce Terang. Batting third and doing the catching, William Contreras. Cleanup hitter is the former Yankee and designated hitter, Gary Sanchez. Batting fifth at first base, Andrew Vaughn. Batting sixth, the third baseman, Luis Renjifo. Batting seventh, in left field, Brandon Lockridge. Sal Frelix in right field batting eighth. And batting ninth is the shortstop, Joey Ortiz. Again for the Brewers, Churio, Terang, Contreras, Sanchez, Vaughn, Renjifo, Lockridge, Frelick, and Ortiz. And on the mound for the crew is the right-hander, Jacob Mizorowski. The umpires in this one are brought to you by Cannon and Dumphy. Trusted by Wisconsin families since 1985, just like the umpires keep the game fair, Cannon and Dumphy fights for justice when it matters most. Cannon and Dumphy, Milwaukee's trusted personal injury attorneys. Roberto Ortiz is at first base. Alex McKay at second base. Trip Gibson, the third base umpire. And the crew chief behind home plate is Alan Porter. 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
9: 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Sabathia and Dave Parker, the late Dave Parker, both being inducted into the Brewers Wall of Honor today. A very cool moment for Brewers fans and for CeCe Sabathia and the Dave Parker family as well. 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Astros out to an early 4-0 lead in Cincinnati over the Reds. That game's in the top of the sixth inning. Rockies playing some
22: decent baseball right now. They lead the Phillies 3-0 in Philadelphia in the top of the fourth. Nationals lead the Marlins down in South Florida 3-2, top of the second inning in that one. Games coming up later on tonight. The Cubs are down in Texas taking on the Rangers. The Mets are in the desert taking on the Diamondbacks. St. Louis and San Diego continue their series out west. Atlanta is in L.A. taking on the Dodgers. What a series that'll be this weekend. Pittsburgh is in the Bay taking on the San Francisco Giants. Just getting underway at the same time as this one. Seattle at Chicago taking on the White Sox. Detroit opens up a series in Kansas City against the Royals. Cleveland leads Minnesota 4-0. That game is in the top of the second inning in Cleveland. And the A's in Baltimore taking on the Orioles. No score in that one. Bottom of the second inning. Tampa Bay and Boston, no score at Fenway in the bottom of the second. Same story for the Angels and the Blue Jays up in Toronto. That's your entire Major League Baseball scoreboard here tonight. Those are all the matchups and some good ones going on out west tonight. So you'll have something to go home and watch at the conclusion of this one between the Brewers and Yankees here tonight. Well, we're ready to roll with the game. 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Well, if you were looking at pitcher versus hitter matchups across Major League Baseball, you would have this one circled if you are a baseball fan. Jacob Mizorowski against the New York Yankees, against some of these big hitters in this lineup like Ben Rice, like Cody Bellinger, and of course, like Aaron Judge. We're just about ready to get this one underway as Miz goes through his warm-up tosses. Stepping in with the play-by-play, here's my partner, Jeff Levering.
1: Thanks, Lane. A reminder, this copyrighted broadcast is presented by authority. The Milwaukee Brewers Baseball Club may not be reproduced or retransmitted in any form, and the accounts and descriptions of this game may not be disseminated without the express written consent of the Milwaukee Brewers Baseball Club. Expecting a sellout tonight. I always tell when the big nights at American Family Field are making their way through. When the upper echelons of the upper deck are starting to get full, and every piece of the pie wedge is going to be filled tonight. Should be a fun one between the Brewers and the Yankees. Last time they matched up was the opening series of the season last year, and we don't have to talk about that. Brewers hoping to exact some revenge against this Yankees squad as Trent Grisham digs in. Former Brewer, former Padre. Trent Grisham, when he was drafted by the Brewers, was Trent Clark. Now Trent Grisham. So he digs in against Mizorowski. Grisham at 182, five home runs, 23 runs batted in. And the first pitch from Mizorowski is on the way. And it's in there for his strike at 102. First pitch of Brewers baseball, always brought to you by our friends at Carbless. Premium cocktails in a can. Enjoy every pitch at American Family Field and find Carbless right here inside the stadium. Carbless, Liss is more. 0-1 on the way to Grisham. Strike two. Another blistering fastball at 103 that time. Lighting up the radar gun, and it was a true 103. No rounding up. And Trent Grisham steps out of the batter's box in his highway patrol mustache. Dig back into the batter's box, and it's 0-2. Mizorowski at the belt, and his 0-2 pitch. Struck him out swinging. Good afternoon, good evening, and good night. 102, 103, 103. See you later. A little juiced up today for Miz.
22: He's out, meow.
1: It's all nimbly bimbly, jumping from limb to limb to get this ball game going. Ben Rice is the hitter, just back into the lineup. Here's the pitch. And that is a strike on the inside corner at 102. Ben Rice, wide open stance, missed the last couple of ball games after he got handcuffed with a throw over at first base. That's fouled back. Another fastball at 103. 103.2. That's not your standard 103. 0-2 the count on Rice. A Mizorowski set again. 0-2 pitch. Struck him out. 103 with the fastball yet again. 103.3. Six pitches, six strikes, two Ks. All brought to you by Orthopedic Associates of Wisconsin. And now it's Aaron Judge. Judge at 270 leads the league with 15 homers. He's driven in 29. 6-7 against 6-7. Here's the pitch. Strike one right down the middle. 103 again. 103.3. This is a show. And we're only in the first inning. The 0-1. Fly ball foul right side. That at 103.5. Boy, he is bringing the heat tonight, Mizorowski. And he's a strike away from an immaculate inning. Eight pitches, eight strikes. Judge will call timeout. Mizorowski backs off the back of the rubber. All fastballs in the inning for Mizorowski. Judge found the last one off at 103.5. Here's the stretch. Mizorowski on 0-2. Kicks and throws. And he missed down and away. Again, 103. Missing out on an immaculate inning by less than 0.2 of an inch. So it's 1-2 on Judge. Miz again. Sets and deals. And a line drive to right. Sal Frelick is there. Makes the catch. One extra pitch, 10 pitches for Mizorowski, all fastballs, and the last one at 103.6. Good God, is he throwing hard tonight. We go to the bottom of the first inning. It's Max Fried against the Brewers when we come back in the Brewers Radio Network, presented by American Family Insurance.
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1: Jackson Churio makes his home debut in 2026. Activated from the injured list on the St. Louis portion of the road trip, he faces Max Fried in the first pitch from Fried in the game. Half swing and a miss at a cutter, and it's 0-1. Churio had quite the series in St. Louis, went 6-for-9. 2-for-5 with an RBI double in the finale on Thursday afternoon. 0-1 from Fried. Swing and a miss again at the cutter, up and in. 0-2 on Churio. Terang to follow, and then William Contreras. Just two lefties in the lineup today for Pat Murphy as Churio uses his timeout. Defensively for the Yankees tonight, Bellinger, Grisham, Judge, left to right on the outfield. McMahon, Caballero, Chisholm, and Rice, third to first on the infield. Ready to work on 0-2. Freed kicks and throws. He had a check swing. I think it went. No, he didn't. Oof. Call over first base by Roberto Ortiz. One ball and two strikes. Austin Wells is the catcher tonight for the Yankees. I think the Brewers may have caught a break. Yeah. 1-2 on Churio. See if he can make him pay for it. That's strike three called. Well, four straight cutters for Max Fried, and he strikes out Churio looking. Quick trip around the bases presented by Mars and Wrigley. Tonight's contestant in the quick trip around the bases contest is Blair Nicoli from Madison. Brewers score in the first inning. Blair would win a $100 Quick Trip gift card, compliments of Mars and Wrigley and Quick Trip. Bryce Terang, a seven-game hitting streak. Hits a fly ball in the left. Sends Bellinger back and now over towards the line. Makes the catch. Two away for William Contreras. Brewers baseball brought to you by Miller Lite, the original light beer. Great taste, only 96 calories. It's Miller time. A 10-pitch first inning from Jacob Mizorowski. All but one were strikes. Came a strike away from an immaculate inning. Needed one extra pitch. Pitch to Contreras. Swinging and a miss at the cutter up and in. A lot of cutters from Max Fried in the outset of this ballgame. Fried has been a tough customer against the Brewers over the course of his career, to say the least. 0-1 pitch to Contreras. Swinging and a miss. And the fastball at 94, so he went cutter in, sinker away. Still have yet to see the big curveball from Fried. Lifetime, 3-1 against the Brewers. 284 earned run average. That does not include the playoffs in 21 with the Braves. The 0-2, down and away. One ball and two strikes. Pitched against the Brewers last year, game two of the season. Went just 4 2/3 in that game. Brewers clipped him for six runs, only two earned, though. The Yankees were leading 16-6 at the time he left. The 1-2. Fly ball into center. In comes Trent Grisham. And the Brewers go three up and three down in the bottom of the first. Off and running in Milwaukee, no score on the Brewers Radio Network, presented by American Family Insurance.
0: 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Talk to that stranger. Live a little. Small acts of rebellion that bring us together. Because legendary moments start with a light. It's Miller time. 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
1: Fans still coming in. They missed a show at the top of the first inning. Jacob Mizorowski threw nothing softer than 102 miles an hour on his 10 pitches. No score between the Brewers and the Yankees. Cody Bellinger, Jazz Chisholm, Spencer Jones. All left-handed batters. Aaron Boone fired out there with seven lefties in the lineup. Just Judge and Caballero The right-handed batters, as Bellinger uses his timeout, he's on a nine-game hitting streak where he's hitting a cool 471. Different for him hitting away from Yankee Stadium this year. Mizorowski sets and throws to Bellinger, and he misses in with a slider at 97. First off-speed, quote-unquote, pitch that Mizorowski has thrown. A 1-0 in tight. He threw it again. Two balls and no strikes. I only say off-speed because it's still really, really hard. Bellinger heading the count 2-0. Here's the pitch. And it's a strike on the inside corner. Took some off at 1-1. Two-one pitch is off the inside corner with a

0: award-winning cheese spreads. They're also made in Wisconsin. There's a pattern there. If you want the best, don't get it far from home. Usinger's, Cedar Crest, Pine River, all the best in class. And away for Chisholm, hitting 209 this year with four homers. And he takes strike one with the fastball at 101. Driven in 13. He's stolen 11 bases. He's had some big games in this ballpark as a visiting player. Fouls this one away. Third deck. It's 0-2. Jazz Chisholm was in this ballpark when he found out that he was being traded to the Yankees. From Miami to New York. He's down to the count 0-2. Mizorowski sets again, and the pitch. Up and away. Threw him a changeup. Ball and two strikes on Jazz Chisholm. Brewers defensively made a change about 30 minutes before first pitch, moving Lockridge over to left and Churio to center. That was a late switch. They're both in a lineup, just in different positions. This is a tapper back to the mound. Mizorowski off the mound, underhand flip, and Chisholm is out. Two away for Spencer Jones. So Lockridge, Churio, left and center, Frelix and right, Renjifo, Ortiz, Terang, and Vaughn, third to first on the infield. And William Contreras in the harness doing the catching. Spencer Jones, Major League debut for the Yankees. He's a small guy, 6'7", 240. Gets his batting stance, and he's almost filling up the left-handed batter's box. And he takes a strike, and it's 0-1. 103.6 again from Miz. He's bringing it. Hands held out, wide open stance for Jones. The 0-1, swing and a miss. He blew it by him. That was 102.3. Jones down to the count in his big league debut. First round pick a couple of years ago out of Vanderbilt. Set is Miz. And the 0-2, line foul for Spencer Jones since the beginning of last year in the minor leagues. 46 home runs, 36 driven in. He had 11 home runs in the first month of the minor league season at Scranton-Wilkes-Barre. Still 0-2, Mizorowski has his sign and the pitch. Swing and a foul held on to by Contreras. He struck him out with a curveball. Three Ks and two perfect innings for Mizorowski. Brewers coming up with Gary Sanchez to lead it off when we come back. No score on the Brewers Radio Network presented by American Family Insurance.
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